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2: Chief Constable has rejected a claim from Nigel Farage of two-tier policing. Student Henry Novak was arrested as he lay dying in Southampton after his Sikh murderer falsely accused the 18-year-old of racial abuse. The Reform UK leader has been condemned for calling for rage. A man who murdered his pregnant girlfriend will spend at least 31 years behind bars. Stephen McCullough from Lisburn killed 32-year-old Natalie McNally at home in County Armagh in December 2022. McCullough, who's 36, had filmed a YouTube video to create a false alibi by claiming he was live streaming at the time of her death. Natalie's dad, Noel, spoke outside court.
3: Today we do not celebrate the sentence handed down. As Bernard, my three boys and myself are serving a life sentence since the murder of our beloved Natalie. But hopefully it will serve to deter and to help stop violence against women and girls in this country.
2: The Royal Navy says its thoughts are with the families of three service personnel killed in a helicopter crash. The aircraft came down during a training exercise yesterday. Donald Trump says the Strait of Hormuz will immediately reopen once the memorandum of understanding between the US and Iran is signed. He says negotiators are trying to separate the issue of the shipping lane and the hostilities between Israel and Hezbollah in Lebanon. Iran insists any peace agreement reached with America must include Beirut. Mr. Trump's reiterated claims that the Iranians will agree to not have a nuclear weapon.
4: The negotiation itself has gone very well, actually. It might not happen yet, who knows? But if it happens, it could happen like over the weekend.
2: A Labour MP is suing Elon Musk's ex-AI. Jess Asato is accusing his Grok chatbot of creating fake sexualized images of her. And Europe's first universal theme park in Bedfordshire will be built with £1.3 billion of taxpayer support. The government's upped its investment from £500 million. That's the latest. I'm Laura Say.
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2: Matt is enjoying a rare day off, feet up, footy on. 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
2: Chief Constable has rejected claims of two-tier policing, a suggestion people are treated differently depending on who they are.
3: I do not think policing is racist. There are racist individuals within policing, of course there are, and there have always been, and we will tackle that and deal with it. But it is not any anti-community.
2: Alexis Boones also apologised to the family of 18-year-old Henry Novak. He was stabbed, then handcuffed, when his Sikh killer made a false accusation of racism. Sir Keir Starmer's condemned Nigel Farage for saying the reaction should be one of rage. A man who faked a YouTube live stream to give him a false alibi has been jailed for the murder of his pregnant girlfriend in County Armagh. Stephen McCullough will spend at least 31 years behind bars. Three people have died after a Royal Navy helicopter crashed in Devon. It happened during a training exercise yesterday morning. MI5 is warning spies from China could be posing as recruitment agents to trick British officials into giving them state secrets. The Five Eyes group, made up of the UK, US, Australia, Canada and New Zealand agencies, alleges the countries could be using sites like LinkedIn to advertise fake jobs to get information. China's previously denied allegations of spying. The head midwife at one hospital has labelled the state of maternity care in England heartbreaking. Analysis of NHS figures reveals a growing number of traumatic births, with one in 35 women suffering a serious tear in the past year. A national investigation is underway. The government's new maternity advisor, Michelle Welsh, had an emergency C-section.
4: I was lucky. I walked out of the hospital with my son, and that is the word that actually is driving me on and on with the work that I do, because maternity care should never ever be about luck. It should be about safe and compassionate services.
2: World number one Aryna Sabalenka says she feels like quitting tennis. She's been knocked out of the French Open. That's the latest. I'm Laura Safe.
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2: Police watchdogs urging people to stop speculating about Henry Novak's murder, saying discussing it could prejudice the investigation. The 18-year-old died in handcuffs after being stabbed, having been falsely accused of racism by his Sikh attacker in Southampton. Southampton MP Satvir Kaur says she's concerned about a rise in anti-Sikh attitudes and that she's received death threats herself.
3: In this country, we don't do collective punishment. One person's evil act does not represent an entire community. But there's particular individuals that are looking to penalise entire communities who are really scared and worried right now.
2: Reviews found some Jewish patients and staff feel the need to hide their religious identity. The head of a review into anti-Semitism in the health service is calling on the NHS to be a responsible employer. The US State Department's announced that Israel and Lebanon have agreed to bringing in a ceasefire. Tehran says any agreement is contingent on an end to the fighting between Hezbollah militants in Lebanon and the Israeli military. Hundreds of women with ovarian cancer are due to be offered a new treatment after it was approved for NHS use in England. A significant proportion with the disease are not diagnosed until it's at a later stage, meaning it's harder to treat. It's the first ovarian cancer treatment in 20 years. Victoria Clare's from the charity Overcome.
4: This treatment gives hope and quality of life and length of life to people at point of platinum resistance. So when the treatments that are available previously were just not working. But also, it actually gives hope to the whole community.
2: It's claimed the government's youth employment drive's being challenged as young people face a starter jobs drought. The Work Foundation says the number available for young people in 2025 and 26 was the lowest since the COVID pandemic. And Aldi remained the UK's cheapest supermarket last month, which analysis put Waitrose as the most expensive. That's the latest. I'm Laura Safe.
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2: Hampshire's chief constable says the officers who arrested Henry Novak before he died in handcuffs have been taken off frontline policing duties. One of the four involved has already resigned. The 18-year-old was falsely accused of racism by his Sikh attacker in Southampton in December, who's since been jailed. Alexis Boones reiterated his apology to the student's family.
3: When you watch that video, it's a total tragedy. The reason I want to be really clear here today is that we are apologising and have apologised for the fact that Henry was arrested and that he was handcuffed at that time, and we're very sorry for that.
2: The police watchdog's urging people not to speculate over Henry Novak's murder, saying discussing it risks prejudicing the investigation. The government says it intends to make reforms following a review into concerns over anti-Semitism in the NHS. Lord Mann's found some Jewish patients and staff feel the need to hide their religion. MI5 is warning spies from China could be posing as recruitment agents to trick British officials into giving them state secrets. The Five Eyes group, which the UK is part of, alleges the country could use sites like LinkedIn to advertise fake jobs. China's previously denied allegations of spying. There are calls for parents to be given more guidance on the safe use of baby slings. Experts at Durham University want people to be better educated on the potential dangers. Ellen Lithgow is from the charity The Lullaby Trust.
4: We know that parents and carers kind of use slings and carriers for a number of reasons, but we know that they're not always used safely. And the risk of these accidents happening, we think, appear to be greatest when a baby's airway is blocked. And that's why it's really important that families read the latest guidance on how to safely use slings and carriers.
2: US actor Shia LaBeouf has pleaded guilty to battery charges. It's after he punched people outside a bar in New Orleans in February. And Aryna Sabalenka says she fell into a dark hole mentally after her French Open tennis exit. The world number one went out in the quarterfinals. That's the latest. I'm Laura Safe.
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0: Open up, man.
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1: You made her catch you?
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1: With who?
0: The girl next door, you know?
1: Nah.
0: I don't know what to do.
1: Say it wasn't you.
0: All right.

Brooklyn. Tears Won't Lie. That's my stomach over. Sounds, you know, sort of like 80s type of style music, isn't it? Anyway, good morning to you. It's 19 minutes past five here at Riverside Radio. And my name is Rosalind Roberts. I'm with you up until 6:45 this morning. It is Thursday, the 4th of June, 2024. So I hope you're feeling well this morning. We've got Simple Minds. Promise You a Miracle coming up next.

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5: Welcome back to Wake Up South West London and Riverside Radio. Let me update you on travel. There's a strike action today, so there's no service on quite a few of the lines. Bakerloo Central Circle, District, Hammersmith, Metropolitan, Northern, Piccadilly line, no service due to strike action. Also on the Northern line, Piccadilly line, Victoria line and Waterloo City line, no service, service is suspended. And then the lines that are working, Jubilee, Overground, Elizabeth line, DLR and trams, they're all in good service. I'm not sure whether it's what time service might be suspended, but that's all the information I can give you for now. And then a brief summary on the weather. Let's see what the weather's going to be like today in southwest London. Experiencing a cloudy day with a high of 19, seeing scattered light showers. Winds are coming from the southwest up to 15 to 18 miles per hour, making it feel slightly cooler. There is a moderate chance of lingering showers throughout the afternoon and into the evening.

5:38 on Wake Up Self with Sunday Movies already. I'm just basically looking at some of my emails and also my WhatsApp. Someone sent me some information. Let me see what it is. Yeah, about how. Right. Okay. Yeah, she wanted me to share about an event, but and then I think another friend has actually shared this. It's the same one. And the reason why I'll share it from my other friend is because basically I do an event called the Come and See event. And then what I do is if, you know, I sometimes have a guest that will come in and share about what they do. And then we interview them and then I interview them. And then there are people there that, you know, want to ask questions. If they've got anything they want to bring in to share or sell, we, you know, we buy from each other and then I invite them here as a guest, either via Zoom or telephone call or in person. And then if they continue to come, if they have certain things that they want me to share about, I'll do it. But I've noticed that what happens is sometimes they come and enjoy the experience of being on the radio. They might just come once to the event, but then they keep sending me information and they expect me to keep on giving this information out, even though they don't want to support what I'm doing and so on and so forth. And so I won't share what she's given me, but I'll let her know that I've received it. But somebody else who comes to my event has sent me this information and I've shared it on her behalf. So basically what it is, it's what's the date? Yeah, it's only the 4th of June. So this is going to take place on Saturday, the 13th of June. 2026 this year from 2:30 to 6 p.m. It's called Eco-Friendly Community Hub. So Hadley, it's on Hadley Road, is that correct? Let me make sure. Yeah, it's Hadley Road, Mitcham, CR41NU. It's got a special guest, will be Dame Siobhan McDow, yeah, the MP, and then we got Andrew Kaufman, Merton Green Space Manager. Activities will be barbecue, cake sale, live music, children's activities, eco workshops, raffles and prizes, free refreshments, tea, coffee, drinks and snacks for all, free goodie bag for everyone, free seeds to plant, and let's grow, connect, care together. There you go. It says bring your family and friends and be part of building a greener future. So yeah, I'll let her know that I've shared it, but from my other friends that comes from, I just think it's important to support each other. And but I don't think it's nice to sort of like, and maybe people won't see it that way, but take advantage of someone. Like, for instance, there's somebody else that came and she came, you know, she was on radio. She came to my event and then came to radio. And the reason why I get people to come to the event first, because what was happening was, it only happened twice. I think it was just twice. Yeah, twice, whereby they came on radio first, but didn't want to come to the event. They had a lot of excuses, you know, and I just thought, let them come to the event first because I'm trying to build something and then they can come on radio. But what's happened is someone's come, she's come to the event about a couple of times, and then the rest of the time she'll say she's coming and she doesn't. And then she's been on radio, but then she was sending me information consistently to share on radio. And then after some time, I think she picked up on the fact that I'm not going to keep on sharing this information, you know, and so on and so forth. Yeah. So sounds like I'm really horrible, doesn't it? But I think you sort of know what I mean. It was a lot that she expected me to share every now and then, to be honest. But it just felt as though she didn't want to continue to support, and then I'd go to some of her things and so on and so on. Yeah, so you go. Yeah, I'll let her know anyway. Yeah, so that's the event, and I'll share it again
Yeah, I'll share it again. So obviously, because it's not until the 13th of June, which is, it's not next week, is it? Is it? I think it may be next week. Next weekend. Yeah, there you go.

0: 5:54 on a Wake Up Self West London Riverside Radio. I'm just looking in at yesterday's paper to see if I can share anything with you. I don't know whether you're watching the drama Falling, which is really good. That's been on, I think, for the last 2 or 3 weeks, about a nun and a priest sort of falling for each other. And the nun basically decides to quit being a nun, basically, because of this situation. She feels as though, you know, she wants to get to know the priest. But when the priest finds out, you know, he basically says it's not what he wants, and so on and so forth. Cut a long story short, she eventually goes back. And I was so surprised how quickly the nuns actually accepted her back, you know, because it's like you had to question, why did she leave? And if she left last time, is she going to leave again? And so on and so forth. But anyway, they accepted her back. And then when the priest finds out, he's upset that she's actually gone back, because really, you know, he does like her, but he's got a lot of his own issues anyway going on. And eventually, I think it looks as though he's left, because I need to watch it. I don't know if I will watch it again, but, you know, I was watching bits of it. It looks as though he had sort of like come away from the priesthood, and then he realizes that the nun's gone back. Well, I've just said that, haven't I? And then eventually the nun decides that she's gonna leave because it's not for her, not for him, not for the priest, but just for herself. And then eventually the priest finds out that she has left, and then goes looking for her, and they talk and so on and so forth, and then they get back together, and you sort of think, finally. It was lovely, the end bit was lovely, when they get together, have a little romantic kiss, and you sort of think, finally. It was so frustrating, but it was written really well. I think it was really written well, the issues that the priest was going through. I feel as though, yeah, it was written really well and stuff like that. I think I'm being judgmental here. I think I think I'm being judgmental by saying that. I was going to say that because of the issues the priest was going through, there would have been more acknowledgement as regards to his relationship with God, where he's getting the strength from to overcome and stuff like that. But I guess they didn't want to sort of, in a way, focus on that. But I guess I feel like there could have been more input there. It didn't have to be a dictation, but there could have been more input there, because it's basically finished with him saying that I'm an alcoholic, and her saying that, oh, you know, she's pre-menopausal and stuff like that. So yeah, but it was, it was a good drama.
1: I think my hair stopped growing. Is that even a thing? Haven't lost any of it, but something ain't the same. Maybe it's a metaphor. Is it even that deep? I think my hair stopped growing. Or is it me? I called Phil a couple times, he's probably sick of me. You said go easy on yourself, but what does that even mean? Sounds like good advice, but I just can't hear it right now.

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2: Of the police watchdog wants people to stop speculating about Henry Novak's murder, saying it could prejudice the investigation. The 18-year-old died in handcuffs after being stabbed, having been falsely accused of racism by the Sikh attacker in Southampton in December. The officers who arrested Mr. Novak have been taken off frontline policing duties. Southampton MP Satvir Kaur says anti-Sikh hate crime has risen.
3: In this country, we don't do collective punishment. One person's evil act does not represent an entire community, but there's particular individuals that are looking to penalise entire communities who are really scared and worried right now.
2: Reviews found some Jewish patients and staff feel the need to hide their religious identity. The head of a review into anti-Semitism in the health service is calling on the NHS to be an inclusive employer. The US State Department's announced that Israel and Lebanon have agreed to bring in a ceasefire. Tehran says any agreement is contingent on an end to the fighting between Hezbollah in Lebanon and the Israeli military. Hundreds of women with ovarian cancer to be offered a new treatment after it was approved by NHS England. A significant proportion with the disease are diagnosed at a later stage, meaning it's harder to treat. It's the first ovarian cancer treatment in 20 years for the health service. Victoria Clare's from the charity Overcome.
4: This treatment gives hope and quality of life and length of life to people at point of platinum resistance. So when the treatments that are available previously were just not working. But also, it actually gives hope to the whole community.
2: Travellers on the London Underground are being warned to expect disruption again. Members of the RMT union are taking part in a tube strike over a four-day working week. And Molly Mae Hague and Tommy Fury have had their second baby. The reality TV stars had their first daughter, called Bambi, in January 2023. That's the latest. I'm Laura Sage.
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Welcome back to Wake Up South West London Riverside Radio. Let me update you on travel. There's a strike on the Underground, if you're not aware of this, and quite a few lines are suspended. Circle Line, District Line, Hammersmith Line, Metropolitan Line, Northern Line, Piccadilly Line, Victoria Line and Waterloo and City Line. They're all suspended. And let me see. And also the Bakerloo Line. Let me see if I can give you any more information. Yeah, and also the Central Line. With the Bakerloo Line, it says no service between Queen's Park and Harrow and Willesden and severe delays on the rest of the line. And then with Central Line, no service between White City and Liverpool Street and minor delays on the rest of the line due to strike action. Services operating between White City and Ealing Broadway, West Ruislip and between Liverpool Street and Epping and Woodford via Hunnault every 10 minutes. And then good service on the rest of the lines, which is the Jubilee Overground, Elizabeth Line, Deer Line, trams. They're all in good service. And a brief summary on the weather today is going to be, it's a lot cooler today. And I'm sure many of you sort of are a little bit relieved that we're having a bit of a break from really, really, really hot weather. But it's nice to see the sun though, isn't it? So, but let me update you and let you know what's going on today. So expect a mix of cloudy skies and scattered thundery showers throughout the day in southwest London, with temperatures peaking around 19°C. And dropping to lows of 12°C. So moderate to fresh southerly, southwesterly breeze will make it feel a bit cooler. So you may want to keep a light jacket and an umbrella handy. I like the way they're telling you what to wear or what to bring.

0: Oh, that was a quick finish. That's different, isn't it? Yeah, because we were listening to Burna Boy remix when I had the come and see event Saturday just gone, because I was sort of like celebrating my birthday and what have you, even though it was a week ahead, even though it was a week ago. But I like to celebrate, and when it's other people's birthdays in our group as well, I like to celebrate their birthday as well. So we were listening to a remix of Burna Boy. It was really, really good. 17 minutes past six on Wake Up South West London Riverside Radio. I managed to see a movie on Monday, and this is the beauty of advertising, because I remember going through one of the tube stations and I saw a big advert on a movie called The Christophers. And basically what took my attention was the fact that Michaela Cole was in it, and I've seen some of her dramas and everything like that, and I had to basically walk back and figure out what is this movie about, especially because it looks as though she was the main character. It must be a good movie. So I was in Brixton a couple of weeks ago, and I saw it being advertised in the Ritz. Is it the Ritz or the Ritzy cinema? So I actually went in. It's the first time I've actually gone into that cinema, and to see, the times and everything like that. And I like to go on a Monday now, because on a Monday, majority of the cinemas, if not all, but please do check, they're half price on a Monday. So, and it's a different day to see a movie, isn't it, on a Monday, so I thought, you know what, I might go and see it. And so I managed to see it this week, and instead of going to the Ritzy or the Ritz Cinema in Brixton, I went to the one in Clapham Common on Avenue Street. Is it the Picture House? I think it's under the same umbrella, you know. So I went there, and before I was going to go there, it was a bit of a lazy day because I was like quite exhausted on Mondays. So after coming here, I organised myself at home and everything like that, and I was quite exhausted. And I thought, you know what, I'm gonna have to take it easy. I had a I thought, let me take it easy. I'm not gonna work like I said I was gonna do. I'm gonna have a little bit of a break today, but I'll go to my art class later on in the afternoon, and then after that, I'll go and see the movie. So I'm on my way to the art class. And it's amazing what rest can do, because I did start, feeling a lot better. So it's really, I surprised myself as well. So it's really good to take a break sometimes. Yes, so I was on my way to the art class, and I thought, let me just have another look at the times of the movie. And I thought it was going to start like 20 past seven, and then it said it started at 20 to six. And basically, my art class normally starts about 4:15. I normally get there. Recently, I've been getting there around about 5-ish, 5:15. And I thought, well, I'm going to have to go omit going to the art class and go to the movie anyway. I get there, and I know that I've been before, and it takes about 20 minutes for the what do you call it? When they've got all the adverts and stuff like that, it takes it. So I'll get there. It shouldn't be a problem. Yeah, I got there around about 4:45, and it was a good movie. So it was called The Christophers, and it says exclusively in cinemas or from the 15th of May. And the main character is Michaela Cole. It's written by Ed Solomon, directed by Steven Soderbergh, and Ian, there's another character, Ian McKellen. He's also one of the main characters, to be honest. One of the best movies of the year. Cole and McKellen are an irresistible match. The way that they, the conversation, especially with McKellen, are his English, it just almost seems perfect. And basically, when you see his character, it looks as though he's just rambling, but he's actually talking a lot of sense. So it's got 4 stars incredibly funny. There are funny scenes in it, actually. It's not like belly laughing, but it is. There are some funny scenes. You sort of think, that's quite funny, actually. but I'd have to watch it again, because I probably missed about 20 minutes of it because I fell asleep. Not because of the film, but, you know, sometimes you can do that in a movie. You know, when you're sitting down, you're relaxed, but you've really been sort of working a lot. Your mind sort of thinks, now's the time. Yeah, and it's, Anyway, it's got two of the best performances you'll see all year. So that's the Christophers. If you want to go and see it, it's at the Ritz in Brixton. I hope I'm pronouncing it right. It's either the Ritz or the Ritz. I think it's the Ritzy. And then it's at the Picture House in Clapham Common. And the Picture House is on Venn Street. You know, like when you come out the Common tube station and you go towards where Iceland's is. As you come out of that entrance, on your right-hand side, you'll see the traffic lights. So as you cross over, you'll see Venn Street. It's well worth watching. It is good. And it's about, if I can find it, because I got one of those, they're not pamphlets. They're like books now, you know. And, you know, yeah, here it is. Hang on, the Christophers. I've got it here. Yeah, the Christophers. Yeah, so basically it's about a well-known established artist, and he's now a mature man, and he's got an illness, and he's basically dying. But in the film, it doesn't look like he's ill. Doesn't. There's a time he's going down the stairs, and it's like he can go down the stairs faster than what I can. You know. But anyway, he's ill, and he's got two children, and they're adults. And they know that he's got a set of paintings called the Christophers, which haven't been finished yet. So what they're saying is they meet up with Michaela, because his daughter got to know her when she went to an art class, when she went to an art school. So they've got in contact with her, and, you know, slowly sort of introduced the fact that they want her to finish off the paintings, and she says that's going to be fraud and I'm not going to do it. And they offer her like thousands of pounds, like 20 or grand or something like that. They want to give her 10,000 up front. And so they sort of, I think it's the children that actually make a work post for their father, who lives in this really big mansion, I think. Anyway, it's a big house. To make him aware that he needs an assistant. So, no, actually, he does actually need someone to help him organise his art, get it all in order, and so on and so forth. So, Michaela, I don't know what her name is in the... What's her name? I've forgotten what her name is in the actual film. Anyway, she goes along, and he says to her, I don't want you to tell me that you're an artist and that you're inspired by my work and so on and so forth. And she doesn't say anything, even though she's an artist. And he says, I like you, you know, I'll take you on. And then that's when she decides to sort of, she gets the key cuts and stuff like that, which I'm sure he's aware of that she has done that. And she goes to the third floor, and it's the floor that he never goes to. The children, his children tell her that, and then, you know, he starts looking at the work and so on and so forth. But in the end, what happens is he looks her up online and begins to see that she actually is an artist, and so da da da da. And she does say, well, you didn't give me time to say, and you did say you didn't want to know, blah blah blah. And then he wants to know exactly why is she here, because now he's clicking on that there's a reason why she's here. As regards to his work, and he doesn't want to be conned and so on and so forth. And she just comes out with the truth, and you sort of think that's how it's funny, because normally if someone wants to commit fraud and they're trying to be deceitful around the situation, and then the person says, tell me, there's something not quite right here, please tell me what you're trying to do, and they just come out with the truth, you sort of think, oh, right, okay. Yeah, and then he says, no, I want you to go ahead and do it. Because at first she's sort of quitting. And it also, I don't want to give you too much information, otherwise it just spoils the film. And then, you know, she decides to stay on. And he says, no, let's do this together. And they basically, no, I think he sort of says, I think, because I finished thinking it. He sort of says, I want you to do the paintings or finish off the paintings or what have you, but I'm going to sit and watch something like that. But he does sort of get involved. And what he is, it's so encouraging and so, if not amusing, but also inspiring, with the fact that he's basically got this blank canvas and he's just throwing things at it and this, that, what have you. It looks really good fun. And, you know, they start creating. And if you're an artist or want to be an artist, it will inspire you to want to paint. If you are an artist, it will inspire you to want to really indulge in your work and you know, get your work out there, put it that way. And if you're not an artist, it may encourage you to go out and start painting or drawing or what have you. It's really, really, I just found it inspirational, probably because I've slowly got into art over the last 3 years. And I just found it really inspirational as regards to that. I love seeing, I've always had an idea of having a room, a creative room, where there's a corner where I write and it's all my stuff that I need, all my materials that I need for that. And there's a corner, you know, for my art, you know, my canvas is standing up. I've got all the paints and everything there. You know, I've always sort of had that in mind. So, but he's actually got this. But it's a big room, you know, it's an art room. And I think he's even got more than one room. So it's really inspirational. That's probably why, you know, I found it inspirational. And what also, because he's meant to be a man who's dying, as soon as he realises he's got this project, right, that he's going to, yeah, he's got this project. So much, you can see that there's so much energy comes back into, his whole character, his whole personality, his whole persona. And that's when he's sort of like running down the stairs or what have you. I'm like, this guy's meant to be ill and he's like running down the stairs faster than what I can. You know, it's worth seeing. So that's the Christophers. It's 15, but it's well worth watching. We're going to go to commercials now.
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0: Welcome back to Wake Up South West London, Riverside Radio. Let me update you on travel on the Underground. If you're not aware, there is a tube strike today. So a few lines are suspended. The Circle Line, District, Hammersmith, Metropolitan and the Waterloo and City Line, they are all suspended. And then the Bakerloo line is part suspended. No service between Queen's Park and Harrow and Wilston, and severe delays on the rest of the line. The central line part suspending. No service between White City and Liverpool Street. And minor delays on the rest of the line due to strike action. Services operating between White City and Ealing Broadway, West Wystep, and between Liverpool Street, Nepping, Woodford via Hanault every 10 minutes. So the Northern Line, part suspended. No service between Morden and East Finchley, Golders Green, and between Kennington and Battersea Power Station, and minor delays on the rest of the line. Services operating between Golders Green and Edgware every 6 minutes, and between East Finchley and High Barnet every 8 minutes. Part suspended on the Piccadilly line. No service between Arnos Grove and Heathrow Airport, Uxbridge, and severe delays on the rest of the line. Services operating between Arnos Grove and Cockfosters every 15 minutes. And then the Victoria line, minor delays due to strike action. And then all the other lines are in good service, which is the Jubilee, Overground, Elizabeth Line, DLR and trams are all in good service. And a brief summary on the weather. Let's see what's the weather's going to be like today. It's a lot cooler, I can tell you that, today. And let's see. Yeah, so expect a mix of cloudy periods and scattered, sometimes thundery showers throughout the day in southwest London, with temperatures peaking around 19°C, feeling slightly cooler in the breeze.

0: Alex Kate continues to carve out her space as a singer-songwriter who turns raw emotion into vibrant pop storytelling, offering listeners a soundtrack for the moments when love feels fast, fearless, and full of possibility. 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

but they say farewell now. I've just realised what the time is. Going overboard by a minute or two. Wishing those born today on the 4th of June a happy birthday. Have a great day. Make yourself feel special. I'll be back in the studio tomorrow between 5 and 6.45, so I look forward to that. Stay tuned. We've got the Power Ladies coming up in, well, it should be coming up now. And then we've got Riverside Breakfast with Jason Wilson and Ali. That will take us up to 10. And then, like always, we've got great shows right throughout the day. See if you can stick with Riverside Radio. Wherever it is you're doing today, remember to look after yourself, stay safe. And remember, we're living large on Riverside Radio.

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1: Good morning. The head of the police watchdog has urged people not to speculate on the murder of Henry Nowak. It's investigating the way Hampshire police officers responded to the student stabbing last year. He was accused of racism and handcuffed as he lay dying. Reform leader Nigel Farage has suggested forces now have an anti-white bias. Here's former chair of the Black Police Association, Leroy Logan.
2: It makes me laugh. And it's a serious thing, and I shouldn't laugh. What does that mean? How can a majority white organisation be anti people that look like them? It's a total contradiction. It's foolishness.
1: MI5 is alleging Chinese spies are targeting UK government and military staff on job websites. A bulletin released by the Five Eyes powers, including Britain and the US, claims they're trying to access classified or sensitive information. UK's security and defence editor Deborah Haynes has been looking at the group's warning.
3: It said they place bogus job adverts for foreign policy and defence analysts on platforms like LinkedIn. Candidates are pressured to provide information that isn't in the public domain, with the fake recruiters ultimately hoping to get their hands on privileged information that helps China.
1: Beijing has previously denied any accusations of spying. And across the tube network, a quarter of escalators are in use past their end of service date. An FOI revealed 153 out of 566 escalators on the network are operating well beyond the date. Many of the ageing machines are in London's busiest stations and key commuter routes such as the Bakerloo line, London and Victoria lines. Ellie Baker, London's London Assembly Transport Lead, has urged TfL to take the issue, avoid stations being shut and causing major travel disruption. Excluding planned maintenance, there were 7,593 breakdowns across the network last year. And the US State Department has announced that Israel and Lebanon have agreed to bring in a ceasefire. Donald Trump has expressed his frustration with Benjamin Netanyahu over the ongoing hostilities, which have put any peace deal between America and Iran at risk. Tehran says an agreement is contingent on an end to the fighting between Hezbollah militants in Lebanon and the Israeli military. Finally in sport, Ollie Watkins says being left out of Thomas Tuchel's England squad earlier this year sparked the best form of his career. The Aston Villa striker missed the March camp, leaving his World Cup hopes in doubt. But Watkins responded with a prolific run of goals, helping Villa to a top four finish and Europa League success before earning an England recall for the tournament.
4: You know, I think it was a blessing in disguise. Sometimes when something gets taken away from you, you realise how important it is, and it gives you that fire in your belly to come back. And it was just proving to myself what I can do, and the manager always had faith in me and knows what I could do.
1: That's Riverside Reports. I'm Ben Stevenson. More in half an hour.
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0: Ali Palmer has just stepped foot into the studio very late this morning. Have you got a weather bulletin, Ali?
7: You know, I have, actually.
0: Your phone is annoying it, though, the whole thing. There we go. Go. Go.
7: Good. Oh, maybe I have, maybe I haven't. It's making me log in again. Oh, no.
0: Do you want me to do it?
7: Yeah, go on. No, breezy. No, I don't. It's breezy.
0: With blustery showers.
7: Throughout the day, yeah. With showers occasionally heavy and thundery at times. Some brighter spells in the afternoon and maximum temperature of 19 degrees. Turning drier into the evening and overnight as showers fade. It'll be a cooler night with some clear spells and a minimum temperature of 9 degrees. And whatever the weather, London's freshest fruit, veg and flowers are always in season at New Covent Garden Market. Serving the capital 6 days a week from Nine Elms.
8: Hi, I'm Rob McAuliffe. 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I've been here a whole 3 months now, and this place is very dear to my heart, mainly because when I was a child, my dad used to deliver bread here, and I used to sit in the front seat of the van.

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1: And Uberboat by Thames Clippers. Love in Southwest London.
2: Riverside. Good morning. It is Riverside Breakfast with me, Jason Rosam.
3: Me, Ali Palmer.
2: And Uberboat by Thames Clippers on a Thursday morning. It's the 4th of June, 2026. Because, altogether,
4: London is better by boat.

0: Although I survived it on Tuesday because I didn't go anywhere.
1: Well, yeah, that does help. That's good. The district line seemed to be open though, even though it said it was shut. So I'm a bit confused.
0: Yeah, there's
1: about
0: bits
1: that.
0: And bobs that are open. You know, I have in one of my centerpieces of my home is this flashing light map of
1: that tells you what's going on.
0: Tells you all the tubes.
1: Cute.
0: So each tube that's running in London is lit up
1: in the right
0: colour.
1: Done
0: by Wi-Fi or whatever. Or something.
1: Is it in the right colour? Is the district line green and the central line red?
0: Yeah. What's the tech that they use to track vehicles and
1: GPS?
0: Things? GPS, yeah. It's all done on GPS, I think.
2: Well, it's not because it's underground, love.
0: What is it then?
1: Underground GPS.
2: Underground GPS. What is it? TfL has services that announce the state.
0: So we can see when each tube is running along the line. So at each dot.
1: Very exciting.
0: As it picks up at each station.
1: It must be really riveting in their house.
0: Oh, it's great. Sometimes I get lost in it. I go, that's a tube going up to Cockfosters.
1: Wonder what's happening there.
0: Anyway, why was I saying that? Yeah, on a tube strike, it's quite fun because there's nothing there. Yeah. Or there's just little bits.
1: Tiny little
0: bits.
1: Yeah. Bursts.
0: So it's still running.
1: We should have that here as well.
0: Yeah. Cool. Be good, wouldn't it? Or just go to their website. Anyway, we're not going to talk about the tube strike today because we talked about it on Tuesday.
1: We did.
0: It's boring now. Instead, we've got a great weekend coming up.
1: We have.
0: We're going to the Epsom Derby, aren't we, on Saturday?
1: Yeah, we are. It's very exciting.
0: With the sports team. You and I and the sports team. I do love hanging out with the sports lads.
1: Yeah, find lots of facts.
0: And we're going to talk about sport today because we're speaking to Casey O'Gorman. Now, have you ever heard of Casey O'Gorman, Ali?
1: No, should I have done?
0: Do you ever watch Love Island?
1: Sometimes.
0: Then you might know Casey O'Gorman then. He's one of those hot lads.
1: Only when my... Oh, yeah, nice.
0: From Love Island, isn't he? I don't know which one he was in. I think I watched it once, like a whole series.
1: So it could be Love Island 1.
0: I don't know which one he was in. Okay. But he's coming on to talk about the fact that wearing glasses puts off some people trying new sport.
1: Oh,
0: and you are wearing glasses this morning.
1: What's it put you off doing?
0: More than one in five people say wearing glasses puts them off trying new sports. As a new initiative across 15 London paddle clubs aims to get more people active. This is about paddle.
1: Okay.
0: So paddle is growing massively.
1: There's new courts in Wimbledon Park.
0: Everywhere you look, there's a paddle court.
1: Yeah.
0: I've not tried it. Have you?
1: No.
0: Have you tried it, Ben?
2: I haven't, no.
1: With my knee.
0: What? Hermione?
1: With my knee.
2: With a knee.
0: Oh, with your knee. Sorry. Hermione? Hermione, what, from Harry Potter?
1: All right. She's always your knee. Doing paddle.
0: So, yeah. Have you tried paddle? Two things. Have you tried paddle? Mm-hmm. Are you a paddleist? Is that what you call them?
1: Paddler.
2: Pedellist.
0: A paddler? Paddler. I don't even know. We don't know.
1: We
0: need to know about the rise of paddle. Do you go paddling?
1: Surely
0: Isn't
1: not.
0: It just tennis?
1: Yeah, it's tennis, but in a box.
0: With a different
1: with
0: bat.
1: With a plastic bat in a box.
0: Yeah, so tell us if you know about paddle, please. Mm-hmm. Also, does wearing glasses put you off something? I do see when I see people with glasses in the gym. I wouldn't be able to wear my glasses in the gym.
1: Oh, okay.
2: Oh, it's steam up.
0: I've got
2: it?
0: Contact lenses in most of the time.
1: I do. When I go to the gym, wear my glasses.
0: No, your eyes are perfect.
2: No, I wore glasses until I was about 32.
0: Yeah.
1: And then what happened?
2: Yeah. Got them zapped, didn't I?
1: Did you?
2: Yeah.
1: Wow.
2: Pew pew pew.
1: So brave.
2: 2020 now.
0: Well, you always wear your glasses.
1: Yeah, I don't. They're fine.
0: See, I can't. Yeah, I can't.
1: I mean, I work on.
0: It annoys me when you're reading. That annoys me with the glasses because I'm having to take them off now as well.
1: Oh, you need very focused.
0: I've got them, but it didn't work.
1: No.
0: And then when you want to put your hand on your side of your face and sort of put your knee, do you know what I mean?
1: Put your head in your hands when it's
0: glasses
1: all too much.
0: Go up. It's just annoying. Is it annoying wearing glasses?
1: Okay.
0: Or are you happy wearing glasses? Are you a glasses wearer? Spectacles. So we're talking about spectacles and paddle today. On Riverside Breakfast, we talk about the best of South West London.
2: A spectacular show.
0: We're right at the corner of the edge of all the news
1: right
0: in South
1: on the
0: West
1: edge.
0: London. Paddle and spectacles.
1: Something for everyone.
0: Yeah. We'll go into it in more detail in a moment or two, but if you want to get in touch, then WhatsApp. I'm hot now. 07871 670 493 is the WhatsApp. I'm tired.
1: He's tired today.
0: 07871 670 493 on the WhatsApp.
1: Or you can email breakfast@riversideradio.com or on the socials. We are at This Is Riverside.
0: Gracie Abrams has got it right for me this morning. She's singing Hit the Wall.

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2: 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Ali.
3: So public transport, as you know, the strike's day. So there on the central line, there's no service between White City and Liverpool Street, but there are mine delays on the rest of the line, so there is something happening. No service on the Bakerloo line between Queen's Park and Harrow, and severe delays on the rest of the line. Severe delays on the District line. Originally this morning it said it was closed, but I think there are trains getting through. Severe delays on the Piccadilly line between Arnold's Grove and Cockfosters, and no service on the rest of the line. No service on the Metropolitan line between Baker Street and Aldgate, and mine delays on the rest of the line. No service at all on Waterloo and City line. Severe delays on the Northern line, and no service on the Circle line due to the strike action. On the trains, there's a little bit of problems. Mine delays on the Mildmay Overground line between Clapham Junction and Wilderness Junction due to a faulty train. Mine delays on Hammersmith and City and Victoria just to strike action. And the Southwestern, there's a little bit of disruption between London Waterloo and Clapham Junction due to problems with the signals. On the roads, Garrett Lane is blocked in both directions, queuing due to an accident between Magdalene Road near Earlsfield Station and Earlsfield Road. Usual delays on the M4 elevated section eastbound, Junction 3 Hayes, Junction 2 Brentford, and so traffic on West Hill northbound between Tibbetts Corner and the Upper Richmond Road. If we've missed anything, WhatsApp us 07871 670493. That's the latest. More in half an hour. 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
5: London.

0: Yeah, 21 minutes past seven. A very good morning to you. It is a Riverside Breakfast with me, Jason Rosen.
1: Me, Ali Palmer.
0: And Uber Boat by Thames Clippers. Are you concerned about your... Do you get concerned about your glasses in any way, shape or form?
1: No.
0: How long have you worn glasses for?
1: Since I was 6 years old.
0: Seriously?
1: Yeah. I had little tiny... No, remember NHS...
0: And look how much they've grown over the years.
1: Yeah, they've got bigger and bigger and bigger.
0: Now she wears what I would call Deirdre Barlow.
1: Yeah, they are. Full Deirdre.
2: All right, Ken.
3: Deirdre Rashid.
2: Tracy, love.
1: Thanks. I am from Mancunian land.
0: Yes.
1: Yeah, they are massive, but they're also sunnies. So they react
3: to
1: light.
3: Yeah. When they go darker.
0: Oh, yeah, yeah.
1: So that's why they're bigger, because they're mostly sunnies.
0: They annoy me wearing glasses. I've worn glasses. Well, I lied, because I thought it would be quite cool to get glasses.
1: What, so you... What, you
0: I lied in the
1: faked
0: opticians.
1: Your...
0: I faked. Yeah, I was about 8 years old. Or younger, I think. Seven or eight. Eight, nine.
1: What, you just
0: can't remember.
1: Didn't read the...
0: And I thought, oh, I want some glasses. So went to the opticians and I was sitting in the chair. T, Q, M.
1: Very good acting.
0: Yeah. And I got glasses them. And that probably ruined my eyesight. Stupidly.
3: But that acting did get you into theatre school.
0: It did, as a first mention. If you've ever played sport while wearing... Have you played sport while wearing glasses?
1: Yeah.
0: What about all that sweatiness and all that?
1: Oh, it's fine. It's fine.
0: You just deal with it. You don't have a problem, do you?
1: No.
3: I did karate for like 17 years.
0: You did with the glasses?
3: So I used to do fights with them on.
0: Ah. Well, new research from Specsavers has found that more than 1 in 5 people say wearing glasses put them off trying a new sport altogether. You couldn't swim.
1: Can't swim with glasses on,
0: Candy. That's silly.
1: Yeah.
3: No.
1: You so do what, look what a little bit like you're on your holidays.
0: You get goggles that
1: have... You get prescription
0: Stop
1: goggles.
0: It. You can get prescription goggles.
1: Yeah. You can get prescription other, you know, like for tennis that are more like sort of, they look like, or for squash that look a bit more
0: fixed.
1: Fixed kind of thing, yeah.
0: Well, we're going to be talking to Casey from Love Island. What's his full name? Casey O'Gorman. Casey O'Gorman from Love Island about this in a moment or two here on Riverside Breakfast. And he is a very passionate paddle player. And that's another thing we want to talk about this morning. Paddle. Do you go paddle courting?
1: Paddling.
0: Boarding, paddling.
1: We're calling it paddling, but paddling. Sure, it's not called that.
0: We need to actually find out what it is.
1: To paddle.
0: To paddle. To paddle or not to paddle. Let us know, please. 07 871 670 493. Have you ever done paddle? They're everywhere now.
1: Everywhere
0: you look, there's a paddle court. Actually, you were looking at a story, weren't you, Ben, recently, about they're taking over lots of places that are sort of council run.
3: Yeah. So they're sort of, you see paddle courts pop up on like what used to be a basketball court or
0: yes.
3: a football court.
0: Well, they've just opened at Battersea Sports Centre.
1: And Wimbledon Park as well.
0: Wimbledon Park,
1: there's
0: yes.
1: five courts.
0: But what
1: in
0: was
1: the middle.
0: It before?
1: It's just Hercules. It's the athletics track. So the athletics track is around it.
0: Have they taken over the athletics track?
1: No, no. They've put the paddle courts in the middle, which means they can't... I don't think they can do javelin anymore. Might be a bit dangerous.
0: Exactly.
1: So that's a problem.
0: What was there before the paddle court got there? There's some in Battersea Park
3: and
0: now.
3: Was it
0: what
3: free?
0: Was there before?
1: Yeah.
0: Yeah, and was it free? Because you have to pay for paddle.
1: Yeah.
3: Yeah.
0: The ones that are involved in this initiative about spectacle wearing... In our area, one in Barnes. What's it called?
1: Elms.
0: The one in Rocks Lane in Barnes, and Paddle People in Wimbledon. That's the one at Plough Lane. They're involved in this that we're going to talk about with Casey O'Gorman coming up after the latest news headlines, which is coming up after this. Let's go back to the 80s. A classic. Love Come Down on Riverside Breakfast.

0: calm down. It's Riverside Breakfast with me, Jason Rosen.
1: Me, Ali Palmer.
0: Just about. She only just got here just after 7
1: yeah,
0: o'clock.
1: Yeah, but I was here in time.
0: And Uber Boat by Thames Clippers. There was a bit of sunshine earlier as I was coming in.
1: Yeah, there'll be more later.
0: Really?
1: Yeah, it's coming back.
0: Rain? We'll find out.
1: Showery, blustery
0: yeah,
1: things.
0: We'll get the full proper bulletin in a minute or two. But first, Ben, are you ready for your headlines?
2: I am now, yeah.
0: Good. Let's get the latest from Ben.
2: There's a warning the police watchdog that speculation over the murder of Henry Nowak could hamper its investigation. Officers have been taken off frontline duties after the student who'd been stabbed in Southampton last year died in handcuffs. Israel and Lebanon have agreed a renewed ceasefire deal, but it's reliant on Hezbollah stopping their attacks across the region. Iranian leaders say they won't agree to end the conflict with the US and Israel unless a ceasefire also covers Lebanon. Intelligence services are warning China's using job sites like LinkedIn to access sensitive information. MI5 says Beijing is targeting government and military staff and advertising bogus job vacancies. One in three employers are likely to make redundancies by the start of 2027. The consultation service Acas says bigger companies are more likely to lay off employees than smaller firms. Finally, in sport, former England captain Sir David Beckham is to be honoured with a star on the Hollywood Walk of Fame. A special ceremony will take place next week, coinciding with the start of the World Cup in North America. Those are the headlines. We'll have more in half an hour.
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1: Good morning, I'm Ali Palmer. It's breezy with blustery showers throughout the day, with the showers occasionally heavy and thundery at times. Some brighter spells in the afternoon and a maximum temperature of 19 degrees. Turning drier into the evening and overnight as the showers fade, and it'll be a cooler night with some clear spells and a minimum temperature of 9 degrees. Whatever the weather, London's freshest fruit, veg and flowers are always in season at New Covent Garden Market. Serving the capital 6 days a week from Nine Elms.
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3: Me, Ali Palmer.
0: And Uber Boat by Thames Clippers. Now, if you've ever played sport while wearing glasses, you'll know it can come with a few challenges. You know it can cut.
3: Yeah, they do get steamed.
0: You've taken your glasses off, Ellie.
3: No, I just thought I'd do that for this section randomly.
0: From worrying they'll slip off, get damaged, or simply get in the way. That's what I would. I couldn't. For me, I couldn't wear it.
3: I just couldn't get used to it.
0: I just couldn't.
3: I mean, I have contact lenses, but I don't. You know, when I played hockey, I put contact lenses in.
0: Well, this is new research from Specsavers, who's found that more than one in five people say wearing glasses has put them off trying a new sport altogether, while almost a quarter of Londoners say having clear vision would give them the biggest confidence boost when starting something new. Now, with Paddle continuing to grow in popularity across London, a new initiative involving 15 local clubs is aiming to help remove those barriers and encourage more people to get active. And joining us on the line is TV personality and passionate paddle player Casey O'Gorman, who's supporting the campaign. Casey, great to have you with us.
4: Hi guys, how's it going?
0: Yeah, really good. Thank you so much for coming on this morning. Are you a spectacle wearer, Casey?
4: Do you know what? I never used to be, but I got my eyes retested a couple of years back, and it turns out that I do actually need glasses. So I think that's the old age, but I'm only 29, so a bit worrying, really.
0: Oh my goodness. Stop it, that makes me feel really old. I don't know how you feel.
3: Yeah, it makes me feel 100, actually. So is everything a bit less blurry now, Casey?
4: Say that again, sorry?
3: Everything a bit less blurry now you're wearing your glasses.
4: It is. Yeah, it is. I couldn't believe the actual difference of getting an eye test and wearing glasses. I was like, wow, I do actually need them. Like, that's quite scary.
0: You are also a very keen paddle player. We were trying to debate because I've never played it. Ben's never played it.
3: Ali's never played it.
0: We know it's going on all around us at the moment because they're popping up all over the place. But what are you when you play a paddle? Are you paddling? Are you a paddlist? What is the word that you would use?
4: That is such a good question. I've never been asked that before. I would just say I'm off for a game of paddle.
0: Simple as that.
4: But I quite like that. I quite like I'm a paddler.
0: Yeah.
4: That's quite a nice one.
0: But I always think that's someone in a boat along the river, you know, paddling along the river.
3: Or in a pool.
0: Yeah.
4: Yeah, I think I've heard, are we paddling today? And I'll be like, yeah, we're paddling. So let's go with that.
0: So what's this, what are they doing, these clubs? The ones in our area that are taking part in this are Barnes, the Rocks Lane Paddle Club in Barnes, and the Paddle People in Wimbledon, just at Plough Lane. What are they actually doing? What are they doing, this initiative? Tell us all about it.
4: So Specsavers are actually helping people in London. So they're supporting paddle clubs by offering free games of paddle for those who are encouraged to wear contacts while playing.
0: Oh, obviously, contact lenses. Yeah, because contact lenses, you can do anything in, really, can't you? Although, I had my contact lens check a couple of weeks ago, and they say, do you go swimming? And I said, yes, I do go swimming. They said, you shouldn't go swimming with your contact lenses on. I didn't even know that. I've been wearing contact lenses since I was 15.
4: Oh, no way. See, I'm quite a newbie to it. So I actually got my eyes tested, like I said, not too long ago. And then I never really wore glasses while playing paddle because I didn't feel really that confident in wearing them. And they used to fall off and I was like, I can't be one of those boys who wears those sort of goggle things while playing paddle because you just look like a...
3: You're a Love Island star.
0: You cannot be doing
4: exactly.
0: that.
4: Exactly. I can't be getting pictured while wearing these goggles while playing paddle.
3: You didn't fancy a gold chain around your neck like an old fashioned secretary to keep them on.
4: Yeah, not a chance. So I went and got contact lenses for the first time about a couple of months ago, and it was a struggle getting them in at first. I've always got this thing like of wearing contacts, and I really struggle to put them in. But as soon as you get them in,
0: yeah, my husband's the same. He wears glasses, but with contact lenses, he finds it's a real struggle. It takes him about 10 minutes to put one contact lens in, and I literally pop it in every morning, pop them in with the second, and then rip them out again at night.
3: Are they disposable ones?
0: Yeah, my ones are disposable.
3: Yeah, disposable
0: what are yours,
3: or easier. Casey?
0: What are yours?
4: Mine are disposable. Yeah, I just feel like they are easier, cleaner as well.
0: Oh, absolutely.
4: That way.
0: Yeah.
4: So I put them in, and it changed my game completely. Like, I went from losing quite a lot of games in my first few months of playing to then having them in, and you could really tell the difference on the court. So it was an absolute game changer for me, if you pardon the pun.
0: How often are you playing paddle? Are you paddling?
4: How often am I paddling? I'm playing about 4 times a week. I would say I'm fully obsessed, yeah.
0: So do you do that alongside gym and everything else?
4: Yeah, alongside gym, alongside running as well.
0: I try
4: and fit in as much as possible.
0: Oh, my life. Well, you've got to keep looking good, haven't you? You've got to keep looking good. And what do you actually... So we were trying to debate earlier what actually is paddle, because to me it's tennis. You said it's what, Ben?
5: I thought it was like a cross between tennis and squash.
0: What do you say, Ali?
3: Squash tennis combo.
0: Squash. So what is it? Casey, tell us what paddle is.
4: You're not far off. So it's obviously a racket sport, very similar to a tennis ball, but it's smaller than a tennis court with glass walls all around it. So it can bounce off the glass walls. And the racket is slightly more dense than a tennis racket. It's not got strings.
0: It's a fat racket.
3: Does it look a bit like a swing ball racket almost?
5: Yeah, with like the hole.
4: Yeah, really similar to a swing ball racket. And then you play in doubles. You can't play singles.
3: Oh, okay. So you have to find a friend to play.
4: You have to find a friend. Yeah, and ideally you don't want him to be bad, because then they'll just target him.
0: There's that massive one they just put up. Well, it's been there a year or so now, hasn't it? A Battersea Power Station.
5: A rocket.
0: Yeah, rocket paddle. They've got one there. There's all over Southwest London. I think it sort of grew here, really, in Southwest London.
4: Yeah. I would definitely say I'm sport for choice here, for sure.
0: Absolutely. Well, Casey, thank you so much. I'm so delighted that you feel happier in your contacts.
4: Thank you so much.
0: Actually, I was looking, something popped up on Facebook, because I use that still. this morning, actually, as I was scrolling through when I woke up this morning, that you can get contact lenses now that I think you've always been able to get them, but that can change the colour of your eyes.
3: Oh, yeah.
0: Have you had those, Casey?
4: I haven't, no. Yeah. I luckily get quite a lot of compliments on my blue eyes.
0: Anyway. You've got blue eyes anyway.
4: Yeah. That feels like a sort of Halloween contact.
3: Yeah, it does.
0: Yeah. Blue-eyed boy.
3: Slightly scary.
0: Blue eyes as well, Ben. Bluey
5: grey.
3: You've got blue eyes, yeah.
0: Are you blue eyes as well?
3: I'm Hazel.
5: No.
3: Hazel eyes.
0: I thought you were Ali. Anyway, Casey, listen, it's great to talk to you. Thank you so much for coming on Riverside Breakfast.
4: Thank you so much.
0: Casey, what are you doing actually with your life at the moment? Apart from constantly in the gym, playing paddle, what's going on? Any news professionally?
4: Yeah, so I just got the news of landing the job at Love Island as a panellist on The After Sun. So I'm doing that every Sunday now, which is good. So I'm finally stepping into my presenting career, which I was always hoping to do. So hopefully that can go forward. And it's the first of many sort of TV jobs
0: on
4: the other side of reality TV.
0: Because it looks like Love Island's constantly on at the moment now, isn't it? All over the world. It's constantly on ITV somewhere, isn't it?
4: I think there's only like 3 or 4 months a year where it's not on. So
0: I've just got a message, actually, a message from our other co-host who's not here today, Ali Einson, who says, ask Casey if he remembers Unacceptable. He played it with me and Gloria Honeyford one morning at the old BBC studios in White City. Do you know what she's talking about?
4: No way. Yeah, I did. I did.
0: Did you meet Ali Einson?
4: I did. I love Ali.
0: Yeah. Oh, she knows you. Oh, there we go.
4: Yeah.
0: I thought she was just being a fangirl then, but no, she knows you.
4: No, yeah, we did some sort of show that was going to get commissioned for ITV.
0: I remember talking about that. Oh, you were on it. Well, yeah, it didn't happen then.
4: It didn't, or it's TBC maybe. I'm not too sure.
0: Listen, Casey, I know we've got to let you go. Thank you so much for joining us. Really good to have you on this morning. Casey O'Gorman there, talking about wearing his contact lenses. Much better for sport than
3: much
0: specs,
3: better.
0: Aren't they? So come on, tell us if you play paddle. 07871670493 is the WhatsApp number. You can email. Go on.
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3: Yeah.
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3: Busy. Severe delays on the Piccadilly line between Arnos Grove and Cockfosters. No service on the rest of the line. No service on Waterloo and City. No service on the Metropolitan line between Baker Street and Aldgate. And there are minor delays on the rest of the line. Severe delays on the Northern Line, no service at all on the Circle Line, no service on the Central Line between White City and Liverpool Street, and mine delays on the rest of the line. No service on the Bakerloo between Queen's Park and Harrow and Wilston. I was just going to say there's no service anywhere, but actually there is limited service. So it's worth kind of listening in to the one that you use. District Line, severe delays due to the strike action, obviously. And on the Victoria Line, there are just minor delays, and mine delays on Mild May London Overground, which is probably how lots of people are getting into town, between Clapham Junction and Wilston Junction due to a faulty train. Mine delays on Hammersmith and City Line. Possible disruption on South Western between Putney and Clapham due to a passenger illness. And there is also problems on the signals at Clapham Junction. On the roads, Garrett Lane is blocked in both directions, queuing traffic due to an accident between Magdalen Road at Earlsfield Station and Earlsfield Road. Usual problems on the M4 elevated section. Junction 3 Hayes, Junction 2 Brentford. Travel time there is 20 minutes. So traffic on West Hill. And stop-start traffic on Chertsey Road eastbound from Hampton Road West to St Margaret's. But if we've missed anything, WhatsApp us 07871 670493. That's the latest. There's more in half an hour.
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0: Right, we've got a busy weekend to come here on Riverside Radio. We're off to the Epsom Derby on Saturday for a special sports show from 3 o'clock in the afternoon. We're going to be there, you and I, Ali.
1: Yeah.
0: We're going to have some fun. Fluff, I'm hoping the weather's going to be good.
1: I'm hoping I can, you know, Balzac's owner that I talked to last
0: week. Yes. Have you put a bet on?
1: I have put a bet on. It's 150 to 1.
0: We'll be going out round and about chatting to people on the hill and at the race course.
1: Seeing why they're there, what they're doing.
0: Ben Hayes and Robin from the sports team are going to be there as well, talking about the sporting side of stuff. So that's all very, very exciting. And then in the next hour, we're going to be talking about the Old York Road Unplugged Festival, which is in Wantagh Town this Sunday. With our Riverside Radio stage, we'll find out who's playing. Come on down, it's going to be a lot of fun this weekend. Just hope the weather.
1: Yeah.

0: It's Riverside Breakfast with me, Jason Rosam, and Uber Boat by Thames Clippers. On DAB, online, and on your smart speaker, this is Riverside Radio. Now, Riverside reports at 8 with Ben Stevenson.
1: Good morning. The leader of the police watchdog is urging people to stop speculating about Henry Nowak's murder, saying discussing it could prejudice the investigation. The 18-year-old died in handcuffs after being stabbed, having been falsely accused of racism by his Sikh attacker in Southampton in December. The officers who arrested Mr. Nowak have been taken off frontline policing duties. Southampton MP Satbir Kaur says anti-Sikh hate crime has risen and that she has received death threats.
2: In this country, we don't do collective punishment. One person's evil act does not represent an entire community, but there's particular individuals that are looking to penalise entire communities who are really scared and worried right now.
1: MI5 is warning spies from China could be posing as recruitment agents to trick British officials into giving them state secrets. The Five Eyes group, made up of the UK, US, Australia, Canada and New Zealand agencies, have put together a joint message saying they're using sites like LinkedIn and Indeed to advertise fake jobs. The alliance warns people who apply for these roles are then pressured into giving out information which can be used by Chinese intelligence. Hundreds of women with ovarian cancer are due to be offered a new treatment after it was approved for the NHS use in England. A significant proportion of those with the disease are not diagnosed until it's at a later stage, meaning it's harder to treat. It's the first ovarian cancer treatment in 20 years sanctioned for the health service. Victoria Clare from the charity Overcome has said it's game-changing.
3: This treatment gives hope and quality of life and length of life to people at point of platinum resistance. So when the treatments that are available previously were just not working. But also, it actually gives hope to the whole community.
1: And England's exam regulator has warned that the threat of pupils using high-tech smart devices to cheat in exams shouldn't be underestimated. Ofqual says using mobile phones and smart devices has been the most common form of cheating in every summer exam series since 2018. Data shows it accounted for 44% of all student malpractice last summer. And in local news, Lambeth Council has paused plans to close Central Hill Dementia Day Centre. The announcement includes pauses to voluntary or compulsory redundancy while the council reviews alternative options for the centre. Council leader Martin Abrams says we've listened closely to the concerns raised by residents, families and staff, trade unions and campaigners. People living with dementia deserve access to high quality support within their communities. The council has also announced by-election dates for Clapham Park and Streatham St Leonard's wards as Thursday the 9th of July. Finally, in sport, a final field of 14 has been confirmed for Saturday's £2 million Betfred Derby at Epsom. Mike Vance has the details.
4: Aidan O'Brien cutting his team from 7 to the expected 4 has provoked the only withdrawals, and his bid for a 12th win and a 4th in a row will be headed by Chester winner Benvenuto Cellini, who's drawn in stall 12. The home team, headed by Dante winner Item and Lingfield winner Maltese Cross, who's got to contend with stall 1, and James J. Braddock, who won at Leopardstown, completes the Irish contingent. The ground is mainly good to soft, and if the forecast is right, it's likely to stay that way.
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7: Good morning, I'm Ali Palmer. It's breezy with blustery showers throughout the day, occasionally heavy and thundery at times, and some brighter spells this afternoon with a maximum temperature of 19 degrees, turning drier into the evening and overnight as the showers fade. Be a cooler night with some clear spells and a minimum temperature of 9 degrees. Whatever the weather, London's freshest fruit, veg and flowers are always in season at New Covent Garden Market, serving the capital 6 days a week from Nine Elms.
8: Hello, I'm Neil Brown from Neil Brown Herbs at New Covent Garden Market. I've been here 25 years. I was originally a farmer. My grandparents and my father was A. Brown and Son, which we used to be in the growers. We leave home at 8 o'clock. We start trading at 9 o'clock, and then we're still here at 5 to 6 o'clock in the morning. Still here. Got a few more years in me yet. And then Harrison can have it.

0: It is Riverside Breakfast on a Thursday morning, 4th of June 2026, with me, Jason Rosam.
1: Me, Ali Palmer.
0: And Uber Boat by Thames Clippers, because
2: London is better by boat.
0: Good morning. What a morning we've had on. We've had a Love Island star, a local Love Island star, Casey O'Gorman.
1: Talking about spectacles.
0: Talking about paddle. Do you play paddle? I want to know whether you play paddle or whether you've played paddle. Where do you play paddle, please?
1: Are you a paddler?
0: Are you a paddler, or are you paddling today?
1: Yes.
0: We should have a go, shouldn't we?
1: Yeah, we should.
0: Although, you and your knee.
1: Yeah.
0: That wouldn't be good, would it?
3: She could be the umpire.
1: No.
0: Oh, yeah, Ben and I can have a go.
1: Yeah, you need a party. Four people you need to play.
0: Do you?
1: Yeah.
3: Oh, yeah, because you can't play singles. Yeah.
0: You have to have four people.
1: Yeah. Rod and Tom have
0: played. I thought you said you could just play with another person.
1: No, you have
3: to. Per team.
1: Per team. It's doubles.
0: So it's got to be four people.
1: Yeah, it's doubles.
0: Well, that's tough, isn't it?
1: But that's also helpful.
0: Get everyone, four people together in one place at one time.
1: It costs like £40 for the court, so that's only a tenner each. Whereas if she's only two of you, it'd be £20 each.
0: Yeah. Is there any free paddle courts anywhere? There must be. They're opening all over the place, aren't they?
1: Yeah.
3: I
0: mean, if you want to start a business,
1: yeah,
0: paddle court.
1: Yeah. Do you think you've missed the boat already then?
0: Miss
1: the paddling boat
0: now, isn't there?
3: No, the boat's paddled away.
0: Do tell us if you play paddle. And the other thing we were talking about is, are you a spectacle wearer? Spectacles, testicles, wallet and watch. Nuns on the Run.
3: That was a bit of a dated reference. Yeah. My goodness.
0: Spectacles, testicles, wallet and watch.
1: Very good.
0: Are you a spectacles random wearer like Ali Palmer?
1: Is.
0: I do have specs.
1: You do, but you never wear them. You always wear your contact lenses.
0: I don't really wear them. Yeah, I always wear my contact lenses. Ben is gifted.
1: Yeah.
0: He's got proper eyes.
3: Gifted with laser eyes.
1: Yeah, he lasered. He
0: lasered. Yeah.
3: Yeah, I wore glasses from age 4 up till like mid-30s.
1: Did you do both eyes at once?
3: Yes.
1: See that? I find that really
3: the whole
1: scary
3: thing as well.
1: You videoed it?
3: Yeah, you can like, they had this little phone stand that you could put your phone in.
1: Oh.
3: And they had your eye up on the big screen.
0: Oh my God.
1: Oh, you're
3: I'll
1: watching
3: show
1: it.
3: You, it's gross. Yeah.
0: How's your eyesight? 07871. If you can see, if you wear specs or contact lenses, we'd love to know.
1: Because they're what they're saying. Message us.
0: Yeah, 07871670493 is the WhatsApp number. That's 07871670493.
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0: Because what Casey was talking about is how restrictive glasses are when you're playing sport and stuff. But do you know what? Think about blind people. There's loads of blind people who can play sport.
1: Yeah, loads of
0: and
1: them.
0: Do stuff. I mean, it's absolutely fantastic, isn't it? Anyone can do anything with a disability like that. They go out and they play a sport and have a very full and active life. So, you know.
1: Yeah.
0: Let us know. Anyway, 07871670493 on the WhatsApp.
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0: We've done that already, haven't we?
1: We did it twice, but, you know, we're going
0: up
1: with you.
0: As it's Riverside Reads Day, it's Thursday, of course, so it's Riverside Reads Day. I've got my book. I'm going to tell people about after 9 o'clock.
1: Very
0: this
1: good.
0: Morning we'll be finding out what we're all reading at the moment. We'll look at the Riverside Reads Book Club book of the month, and also we've got some bookie guests coming on in the next sort of 10 minutes. What is it, Ali?
1: It's the arts festival that's run at King's College School in Wimbledon.
0: Oh, so it's more than just books.
1: It's more than books. Three authors, and then they've got music as well. It's kind of a whole little schedule, but Peter will tell us all about it.
0: Their own event at King's College in Wimbledon,
1: open to the public.
0: Great, we're going to find out about that. And also, after 1:30, we are going to find out about a fantastic play that is being performed in Wimbledon's libraries. Not just Wimbledon's, I should say, it's Merton's. In Merton Libraries.
1: That's nice and accessible.
0: There's two plays going on today in Merton Libraries, two plays going on tomorrow in Merton Libraries. We'll find out all about that after some Neil Diamond. This is Wild at Heart on Riverside Breakfast.
4: One side of me is warm and quiet, the other side runs hot and cold. Part of me is plain defiant, loud and rowdy and hard to hold.

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2: Here we go then, quarter past eight, tube strike day. How's it looking, Ali?
3: District Line has severe delays, but is running. No service on the Central Line between White City and Liverpool Street. Minor delays on the rest of the line. No service on the Bakerloo Line between Queen's Park and Harrow and Wealdstone. Severe delays on the rest of the line. No service on the Waterloo and City Line. Severe delays on the Piccadilly Line between Arnos Grove and Cock Fosters, and no service on the rest of the line. No service on the Metropolitan Line between Baker Street and Aldgate, and mine delays the rest of the line. Severe delays on the Northern Line. No service on the Circle Line. Victoria Line has minor delays, and mine delays on the Hammersmith and City. There's also possible disruption to Southwestern Railway between Putney and Clapham due to a passenger illness. But that is it on those. On the roads, Garrett Lane is still blocked in both directions. Queuing traffic due to an accident between Magdalen Road at Ellsfield Station and Ellsfield Road. Delays on the M4 elevated section eastbound, Junction 3 Hayes to Junction 2 Brentford. So traffic on A3 West Hill northbound between Tibbetts Corner and the Upper Richmond Road. And stop-stop traffic on Chertsey Road eastbound from Hampton Road West to St Margaret's Road roundabout. Travel time there is around 10 minutes. If we've missed anything, WhatsApp us 07871 670493. There's more in half an hour.
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0: 21 minutes past 8 then. Good morning, it's Riverside Breakfast with me, Jason Rosam.
1: Me, Ali Palmer.
0: And Uber Boat by Thames Clippers. And there's a special event going on soon, isn't there?
1: There is.
0: Tell us all about it, Ali.
1: So King's Arts, which is King's College School up in Wimbledon, have an arts festival which is open to everyone.
0: Oh, fantastic. That's good news. And joining us is...
1: Peter Hatch, who is, I don't know what your job title is. Is it Head of Enrichment, Peter, at school?
2: I'm Director of Partnerships and Outreach at King's College School.
1: Sorry, Director of our Partnerships, sorry.
0: Fantastic. Yeah, I quite like the enrichment line.
1: Yeah.
0: You could put that in.
1: That's what he does. That's what he does with us, because we work with King's College with my Book Clubs in Schools hat on, because... working with King's College and Harris Wimbledon, kids go into about two primary schools that we work with to run book clubs for us on a
0: fantastic.
1: Friday afternoon.
0: And that's how you know Peter.
1: Yeah, that's
0: so
1: how I know.
0: So Peter, yep. Are you the person that has to organise this arts festival?
2: Yes, so our arts festival, we're now in our fourth year, and our aim is to bring the King's and the wider communities together to create a really uplifting and inspiring cultural experience, and to also enable us to broaden participation and access to artistic and cultural activities through workshops and performances throughout a whole week at the end of June. So we're starting on the 22nd of June. We're running through till the 27th of June. We have a speaker programme which kicks off on Monday the 22nd with Judy Murray in conversation with Gabby Huddard. And Judy's going to be talking about her experience as a tennis player, a tennis coach, how she's championed girls in sport. And that's on Monday evening at 7:30. And then our second speaker on Tuesday at 8 o'clock is David Olusuga, the historian.
0: We had him on the show a couple of weeks ago. Oh, he's brilliant. Oh,
2: yeah, he's going to be fantastic. So he's talking about histories, forgotten histories, and also talking about his book, Black and British, A Forgotten History.
0: Yes, brilliant book that is, actually. Have you read that one, Ali?
1: Yeah, it's
0: absolutely
1: really good.
0: Fantastic, yeah. Oh, you've got some great... So Judy Murray's on the 22nd of June.
2: Yeah.
0: And then the 23rd of June, David Olusuga. And then, oh my goodness, this is so exciting. On Wednesday, the 24th of June, at 8 p.m. at King's College Wimbledon. Who have you got?
2: We've got Dame Mary Berry in conversation with Angelica Bell. So that's going to be a really great evening as well.
0: Oh, both women are fantastic. I love Angelica Bell. I love Dame Mary Berry. Wonderful.
2: Yeah. And I'm delighted to say also that we've got... through our work with Ali and Book Clubs in Schools. Book Clubs in Schools will be with us on those three evenings with a stall at the talks. And there'll be an opportunity for people to enter a raffle to win a bundle of books. We've been working with Book Clubs in Schools now for about 10 years. And as Ali was saying, our pupils have worked alongside pupils from Harris Academy, Wimbledon, to go and visit primary schools and lead book club discussions with some local primary schools. So we've been working with Merton Abbey and Southmead Primary Schools. The other thing which is at the centre of our arts festival is work with our partnership schools, and that is very much a key element of what we're doing. So we have 100 ushers who are coming from three partnership schools and also from King's to help run the whole festival. And then on our on Thursday evening, we've got our rock band showcase with 10 bands performing from 5 p.m. on Thursday in the Marquee.
0: Oh,
2: and during that event, we've also got food available on site and giant games that people can play as well. And then also on our very last evening, on the Saturday, we have a massed choir concert featuring 100 primary school pupils from five different schools performing songs from Disney musicals, from Frozen and from The Lion King.
0: Hold on, when's that?
2: That's on Saturday the 27th.
1: That's right up your street, Jason.
0: Life. Saturday 27th of June.
2: So yeah,
0: it's like a mini Edinburgh Festival in King's College School, isn't it?
2: It's really exciting. Yeah. And we're so thrilled to be able to welcome our local community and our partner schools and to work with everybody together to produce this week-long festival.
0: How are you able to do this?
2: How are we able to do it?
0: You are a school. How are you able to do this?
2: We are a school, but we're very committed to the arts, and we're very committed to our partnership work. And so we've all worked together as a big team to pull this together across the week. Our pupils are also involved during the course of the school days, attending various workshops, ranging from samba drumming workshops, drama workshops, improvisation workshop, arts workshops, all throughout the day as well. So it's a really it's a big week-long festival of the arts involving our own pupils. pupils, our whole King's community, and also the wider community and our partners.
0: Peter, I think it's actually astonishing what you've got there. And you can find out more details at kingsarts.org.uk, and you can buy tickets there for all these events that you're talking about, can't you? Kingsarts.org.uk. And the more people, the better, because I don't think necessarily everybody will know that this sort of thing goes on. And that's fantastic that it does. And thank you so much for talking about it this morning, Peter.
2: Well, thank you so much for giving me the opportunity. That was really, really great. Thank you very much.
0: Can
2: indeed.
0: We ask, do you play paddle at all?
2: I don't.
0: No, none of us do.
1: No.
0: Maybe it's just a young person thing. Not saying that you're not young, Peter. How rude of me. The other thing, what are you reading at the moment, Peter?
2: This is a question I wasn't expecting.
0: Sorry.
2: I'm actually reading News from Dublin by Colm Tobin.
0: Oh, I've got that. That's on my list. Yeah. Yes.
2: Series of short stories. It's really, really great. Yeah. Absolutely. It's a fantastic series of short stories. I've been enjoying it. I started it during the half term when I was back home in Ireland. It's a really great, really great.
0: Yes, yes. I've got that book waiting to be read. So fantastic. Yeah, news from
1: That's
0: Dublin.
1: That's a good one. Thanks, Peter.
0: Yeah, thank you so much, Peter. Lovely talking to you, and good luck.
1: See you soon.
2: Thank you so much. Thank you.
0: With the kingsarts.org.uk is the website you need to go to get tickets. I'm going to go to a few now. See if I can go to all of them. Riverside Breakfast, 8:27. Ben's got all the latest Riverside reports for South West London next.

0: letting you know that Ben Stevenson, our newsreader, is doing a wonderful dance to this. What did he call that thing? It's the Adam and the Ants dance,
1: yeah.
0: Isn't
1: yeah.
0: it? Prince Charming dance.
2: Basically walk downstairs with your arms.
0: With your arms in a yeah. kind of X Factor
2: Diana Dawes was in that video, wasn't she?
0: Was she?
2: Yeah.
0: Don't know. Nice one, Ben, though. It's Riverside Breakfast. It's 8:30. Let's get all the latest Riverside reports now from Ben.
1: Good morning. The head of the police watchdog has urged people not to speculate about the murder of Henry Nowak, saying it risks prejudicing the investigation. It's looking into the actions of officers who arrested the teenager as he lay dying in Southampton last year. It's emerged Cabinet Minister Darren Jones consoled Peter Mandelson after the ambassador was sacked last year and praised his work in the role. His text didn't feature in this week's release of documents issued by the government, but have been leaked to The Spectator. Hundreds of women are being offered a new drug for hard-to-treat ovarian cancer. It's been approved for NHS use, the first new treatment for the disease in 20 years. And the White House says Israel and Lebanon have agreed to implement a renewed ceasefire. Donald Trump's been frustrated about ongoing hostilities which have put an Iran peace deal at risk. And world number one Aryna Sabalenka says she wants to quit tennis after her shock French Open exit. She was beaten by Diana Schneider in the final quarter in Paris. And finally, in local news, the Lachmia Beer Garden is set to reopen this Saturday with a brand new Froze bar. So if you know your chicken wine from your Whispering Angel, head down Saturday from 12.
0: Froze bar, what's that?
1: Frozen Rosé. Little slushy. What?
2: Is that news? Is it technically?
1: It's local news.
0: Well, it is news. Yeah, yeah. Everything's news, isn't it?
1: So I love the beer garden. For the weather on Saturday as well.
0: I've never seen you so excited about a news story, Ben.
1: I love a bit of rosé.
0: Love a bit of frosé.
1: Anyway, they're the headlines. We're off now.
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2: Good morning, I'm Ali Palmer. It's breezy with blustery showers throughout the day, occasionally heavy and thundery at times. Some bright spells in the afternoon and a maximum temperature of 19 degrees. Turning dry this evening and overnight as the showers fade. A cooler night with some clear spells and a minimum temperature of 9 degrees. Whatever the weather, London's freshest fruit, veg and flowers are always in season at New Covent Garden Market. Serving the capital 6 days a week from Nine Elms.
5: Hello, I'm Will. I am 22, from Bruce White's in New Covent Garden Market. I come up here a lot as a kid with my dad, and I loved it ever since I was young. It's a different atmosphere. It's like one big family. You have laugh and joke, but at the same time, you get the job done. You know what I mean? It's just a great place to work. We get to see the behind the scenes of all the restaurants, the hotels, the airlines, cruise ship. I can tell you one about one. Cordyceps, they're grown in a very weird way. They get into little insects and stuff like that. They grow out of the body, so it's a fungus growing out of the body, which is very good for you, gives you a lot of energy. Got a lot of health benefits to it as well, so yes, no, it's very interesting.
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0: London is better by boat. Loving Southwest
2: London. Sure is. 8:36 on Thursday, 4th of June, 2026. It's Riverside Breakfast with me, Jason Rosam.
3: Me, Ali Palmer.
2: And Uber boat by Thames Clippers because London is better by boat. Old York Road. Unplugged, just down from the Thames. If you could get to the Old York Road by Uber boat by Thames Clippers from wherever you're coming to, get out at St Mary's Wandsworth, walk up under the Wandsworth roundabout there, and you'll get to Old York Road, and that is this Sunday at the 7th. Old York Road Unplugged. It's back, which I'm delighted about because
3: it was gone. Didn't it?
2: Yeah, it wasn't there last year because of the road improvements that they were doing to Old York Road. Now it is back. There's going to be live music, delicious food and drink, as well as there always is. And we've got so many people who are going to be performing on stage, including the group Route 11. They are a rap collective here from Southwest London. They were our Track of the Week artist. Route 11 is going to be playing. My favourite, Tommy Roger.
3: Tommy Roger? Yeah.
2: I love him. Oh, you literally want to put him in your pocket and take him home. He's adorable. He's great. Tommy Roger. Absolutely love him. He'll be playing there as well at Old York Road. So it's Old York Road Unplugged, all acoustic music. And Sheffy. Sheffy's back again.
3: Oh, yeah. Like Sheffy.
2: It's not an event without Sheffy, is it? So he'll be playing on the stage as well. All the details about this are on the Wandsworth Town Business Improvement District website and also their Instagram, Wandsworth Town.
3: So it says everywhere, I've just picked that up actually, it says everywhere Sunday the 7th, but then event performance details underneath it says Saturday the 6th.
2: Oh,
3: it's
2: dear.
3: Not Saturday, it's Sunday. Sunday.
2: It's this Sunday. From 11 it starts, the Riverside Radio stage will be there. Do come along because it's going to be a fantastic day. We just hope the weather looks better today than it's saying that it's going to be.
3: I think it's just showery. I think that there's nothing you can do.
2: We've still got to get out and about. Yeah, we
3: can't control the weather. We live in England.
2: So do join us, Old York Road Unplugged, this Sunday from 11, and you'll be able to listen to it if you can't get down. On Sunday here on Riverside Radio. Right, this is Olivia Rodrigo. It's The Cure. It's a new one on Riverside Breakfast.

0: It's Olivia Rodrigo's new one. It's called The Cure. Coming up then, we've got a River, Roads and Rails update on this important tube strike day.
1: Riverside Breakfast with Jason Rosam.
2: And Uber Boat by Thames Clippers. Love in Southwest
0: London, Riverside. But first, gone are the days where you just had to in the library, isn't it?
3: Yeah.
0: You don't do that anymore. Shushing. There's so much that goes on at libraries now, isn't there? Like, it's not just a place that you go and just be quiet in.
3: No,
0: so much activity going on. And it's too right. There should be, shouldn't there? Today in Merton Libraries and tomorrow, there is a festival of plays, really. That's what's going on. Four short plays by leading writers with a strong connection to Merton are going to be performed. They're going to be touring four of Merton's libraries today and tomorrow, supported by the Merton Library Service with funding from the Arts Council. Attic Theatre Company are putting it on. The artistic director of the Attic Theatre Company is Tom Bellaby, and he joins us now. Tom, good morning.
4: Good morning. Morning, how are you doing?
0: This is really exciting, getting into the libraries today. So today at Colliers Wood Library at 1:30 and also at 7 p.m. at Raynes Park Library, you're going to be putting on these four short plays. Tell us all about them.
4: Yeah, we're really excited. It's always nice to wake up on a show day and know that we get to kind of share things with audiences. So this is our second incarnation of a project called Origins, where we commission really exciting kind of national profile writers with a really strong connection to Merton to create short pieces that in some way explore what they love about our borough. So the plays that we've got this time round take us from Mitcham High Street to the 127 bus route through the borough. We go back in time in Colliers Wood. We kind of go back and look at 1,000 years of history in Colliers Wood. And then one of them is set in a cafe on in the centre of Morden. So we really do tour the borough all while being in the borough's libraries. It's a really fun project.
0: So the one about Colliers Wood is in the Colliers Wood Library, is that correct? So there's each play that you've done, the four short ones, they're all four short ones done in
4: all four tour each library. So you get to, if you come and see us, you get to see all four of them. They're each about 10 to 15 minutes long. But yeah, we really try and cover the whole of the borough in the hour that you spend with us.
0: That might be nice at lunchtime today to go. Yeah. I might pop down to Colliers Wood Library for
3: things
0: that.
3: At lunchtime are lovely, actually.
0: Absolutely fantastic. And Raynes Park Library tonight at 7 o'clock. You've got Mitcham Library tomorrow at 4 p.m. and Wimbledon Library tomorrow night at 7:30. Wimbledon Library's got that. Are you in Merton Arts space at the back?
4: We are. Yeah. Yeah. That's really exactly. And we've been rehearsing there.
0: That's fantastic.
4: It's great.
0: Isn't it?
4: And do you know what? Libraries are such a great space for us to perform in as well, because it's just great that we get to bring work to people's local areas, you know? So it's a great project for us as well to kind of maybe meet different audiences, and, you know, quite often audiences have to come and see us in theatres and make that journey. So it's good that we're the ones doing the travelling and making it as easy as possible for people to see.
0: I love the thing about the strong connection, a very strong connection to Merton. Who is the loosest connection? Who's got the loosest connection?
4: Well, in a way, so one of the pieces set on the bus route has been created by a writer called Rachel Black, who works for Attic. We, alongside making plays, we work with about 150 community members a week across the borough. So Rachel doesn't live in the borough, but her play has been kind of co-written with a group of students from St. Mark's in Mitcham, the school. So in a way, Rachel maybe doesn't have the strongest connection, but she has been working with 20 students who go to St. Mark's every day.
0: Fantastic, that's good. Now, I know one of your authors, London Road to the World. Yeah, one, which explores the vibrant and diverse shops of Mitcham's town centre. That is written by Anastasia, who was a director on The Wandsworth Way, which was our soap opera for the London Borough of Culture. And she came in a few times and directed some of the episodes of that. So tell us about Anastasia and what she's been doing.
4: I mean, yeah, Anastasia is a great example of just how we've got so much talent in this area. So Anastasia, as well as being a really celebrated director, yeah. as you say, who's kind of made work at the National Theatre right. and, you know, all over the place. Anastasia is also an incredible writer. So her first play last year, year before, got nominated for the debut award at the Stage Awards, which is a pretty big deal. So to get her to write something for us has been really exciting. And her piece is so beautiful. It's a kind of poetic round the world tour, which never leaves Mitcham High Street. That just is one of those pieces of writing that just really kind of brings out all the senses. It's a really, really lovely celebratory piece.
0: This is so much fun, isn't it, to be able to do this? Kerry writes Shards. Now, this one looks interesting. It sees a woman waiting nervously for someone in a Morden cafe. Is it a particular Morden cafe that we know, or is it a made-up
4: one? It is. It is. No, it's the challenge to all the writers.
3: Is it the Wimpy?
4: It's actually the Morden cafe. Kerry's, I won't give away what's going on, but it's a woman who returns back to Merton after a few years away and is sat waiting in that cafe for someone that she'd lost touch with. So that's all I'll tell you, but it's a real kind of,
0: and this is it.
4: This is it. I mean, they're so varied. You know, Anastasia's is one big poem. Kerry's is a kind of, you know, one that's got twists and turns. You know, Jonathan's tells you about the history. Rachel's one that she's written with the students at St. Mark's is funny. You know, it's a real mix of things.
0: And if you like the River Wandle, then Jonathan's one's going to be good as well, because that's all about communities along the banks of the Wandle. Obviously, we know the Huguenots came to the Wandle, didn't we? And there was so much industry on the Wandle. I think it's called We Are Weeds, isn't it, the play?
4: That's it. And yeah, I mean, that whole area around Colliers Wood and the River Wandle has so much history. You know, you have Merton Priory and the ruins of that. And Jonathan's piece was inspired by, he went for a walk around that area and noticed that there was people sleeping rough and kind of evidence of people who'd been sleeping on the banks of the river. Right. And that made him go, this is a site that's been used for 1,000 years. So he went, there's probably 1,000 years of communities that have been coming to the banks of the Wandle to find work or find a sense of home who maybe haven't found that. So his is a real historic piece, but makes us think about maybe those people in the borough who don't have it quite so easy.
0: So you've got that going on, as I say, today and tomorrow. Collierswood Library today at 1:30. Raynes Park Library today at 7 p.m. Mitcham Library tomorrow at 4 p.m. Wimbledon Library tomorrow at 7:30 p.m. And then you've got the Start of the Line Festival. What's this about? This is on Saturday the 20th of June.
4: Yeah, so the Start of the Line is a big festival that Merton Borough Council are organising. It's going to be a huge, huge event. There's live music from people like Billy No Mates, the Hoosiers. It's a big festival. Yeah, it's huge. And we're on in their kind of spoken word tent. As we were making the piece, we thought we'd give it a final outing at the festival as well.
0: Brilliant. Tom, I think the work you're doing is absolutely incredible. I love it. I love that, you know, bringing stuff so local.
5: And I love the fact that it's all at different times. So the 4 o'clock, you should get the kids after school, shouldn't you? And at lunchtime today, hopefully you'll get a different audience. That's fantastic.
0: Oh, well done on doing this.
5: And is it totally free? Do people just turn up?
4: Just turn up. You can book online through the library's website or through Attic Theatres. And it's pay what you can. And we really mean that. So if you can afford a quid, give us a quid. But if you can't afford anything, that's cool as well. So.
0: Fantastic. Yeah. Tom, great work. Tom Bellaby, they're the artistic director of the Attic Theatre Company. They're bringing Origins 2026 to Merton Libraries this week. And of course, the festival on the 20th as well, on the 20th of June at 5 p.m. Good luck. Well, I shouldn't say that. I should say break a leg. Shouldn't I?
4: Thank you.
0: Great stuff.
5: And you, who went to theatre school.
0: Now. I just want to go to everything. Yes, and I did go to theatre
5: school. Exactly, so you should know.
0: Well, I'm sure Tom knows that.
5: I'm sure he does.
0: Never met him before, but yeah. Tom, thank you very much. I kind of want to go.
5: Yeah.
0: What are you doing at lunchtime?
5: Work. I've got to go to work, unfortunately.
0: Should we go to Wimbledon tomorrow night?
5: Yeah, let's go to Wimbledon tomorrow night.
0: What am I doing tomorrow night? I've such a busy week. But I kind of really want to do that.
5: Derby on Saturday.
0: I'm really interested in all those.
5: They all sound really interesting.
0: Right, 8:53. Ali.
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0: So, Ali, how's it looking?
5: It's looking the same as it's looking a little bit earlier. So, no central line between White City and Liverpool Street. Mind delays on the rest of the line. No service on the Bakerloo between Queen's Park and Harrow and Wealdstone. And severe delays on the rest of the line. Severe delays on the Piccadilly line between Arnos Grove and Cock Foster's. No service on the rest of the line. No service on the Metropolitan between Baker Street and Aldgate. Mind delays on the rest of the line. Severe delays on the Northern line and the District line due to, yeah, it's all due to the strike action, isn't it? It's not for any other reason. No service on the Circle line and Waterloo and City line. What else is going on? Normal services resumed on South Western. That's relief between Putney and Clapham. And on the roads, Claret Lane is still closed in both directions. Queuing traffic due to the accident between Magdalen Road at Earlsfield Station and Earlsfield Road. Stop-start traffic on the M4 elevated section, Junction 3 Hayes, Junction 2 Brentford. So traffic on the A3 West Hill between Tibbetts Corner and the Upper Richmond Road, and stop-start traffic on Chertsey Road eastbound from Hampton Road West to St Margaret's Road roundabout. If we've missed anything, WhatsApp us 07871 670493. That's the latest. There's more in half an hour.
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1: Good morning. A broadcaster and activist who was banned from appearing at a festival in London is calling on the Home Secretary to explain her decision. Shabana Mahmood cancelled visas for Sam Krieger and Hassan Piker, who were due to speak at South by Southwest London. They were told their presence in Britain may not be conducive to the public good. Mr. Wiga gave his reaction.
2: It's both a little bit haunting and hilarious at the same time. If I step out in London streets, is mayhem going to break out? I don't really know what I'm being charged with. Am I really not going to be allowed in Britain from now on? And how could someone who is almost religiously for nonviolence be a threat to the public order?
1: Labour MP Jess Asato says she's suing Elon Musk's ex-AI over the design of its chatbot Grok. She says it's been used to generate fake images of her in a bikini and wants to set a precedent for tech companies to create better guardrails in future. XAI has since said it wouldn't let users generate sexualized imagery of real people. The law in the UK has also changed. The Prime Minister's Chief Secretary, Darren Jones, told Peter Mandelson he was so sorry following his sacking as UK ambassador to the US. Messages between the two men have been leaked to The Spectator. Mr. Jones' messages weren't included in a release of documents about the peer's appointment, which were released this week. Chief Secretary to the Treasury Lucy Rigby admits the texts leave her feeling not great.
3: Darren has been clear how he feels about this entire episode, how he feels about Jeffrey Epstein's victims, and I think he's asked himself some quite serious questions about what's happened.
1: Lambeth Council has paused plans to close the Central Hill Dementia Day Centre. The announcement includes pauses to voluntary or compulsory redundancy while the council reviews alternative options for the centre. Council leader Martin Abram said, "We've listened carefully to the concerns raised by residents, families, staff, trade unions and campaigners. People living with dementia deserve access to high-quality support within their communities." The council has also announced by-elections for Clapham Park and Streatham St Leonard's for Thursday, the 9th of July. Finally, in sport, former Chelsea midfielder Claude Makélélé says big clubs always come back. It was a difficult season at Stamford Bridge as they missed out on European qualification with a 10th place finish in the Premier League. Makélélé hopes Xabi Alonso's arrival as manager brings a change of direction.
4: New manager, new generation, no football. He come from Madrid. I think it will give something different, no? Because we need to come back. Chelsea still no qualified for Europe, can't fight for the Big Four.
1: Those are the main stories. We'll have more for you in half an hour.
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7: Good morning, I'm Ali Palmer. It's breezy with blustery showers throughout the day, occasionally heavy and thundery at times. Some brighter spells in the afternoon and a maximum temperature of 19 degrees. Turning drier in the evening and overnight as the showers fade, a little bit cooler with some clear spells. And a minimum temperature of 9 degrees. Whatever the weather, London's freshest fruit, veg and flowers are always in season at New Covent Garden Market. Serving the capital 6 days a week from Nine Elms.
8: I'm Luke, manager at Green and Bloom. I've worked here for 12 years now. It's quite a unique place. You have to enjoy it to do the hours, do you know what I mean? Otherwise, you just wouldn't want to do it. We've actually just hired Harry, who's 19, so he's just starting now. Well, I started when I was 20. Once you're in, you're here for the long run. From 12 years ago when I started, prices have all changed. But then, at the same time, the way you sell flowers and what you're selling totally changes as well. Yeah, always different.

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2: 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The Candidate's Husband by Wendy Sachs Jones. Behind every successful woman stands a resentful man.
3: Dun, dun, dun.
2: Who's your resentful man, Ali?
3: I haven't got one of those. I've got a loving, supportive husband.
2: I love the way she said that. Going to kind of sigh. An ambitious working class head teacher selected as a Labour candidate in a contest to replace a disgraced MP. At the height of the Me Too movement, she's seen as a breath of fresh air in a toxic climate. Only her husband, the deputy editor of the local paper, is unimpressed. I already love it.
3: Yeah, exactly.
2: Just reading the next couple of lines.

0: reading the next couple of lines.
1: Exactly.
0: It's great. Wendy Sachs Jones, actually. This is her first novel, isn't it?
1: Yeah.
0: First one published.
1: Yes.
0: Which is great. How do you know? Do you know her?
1: No, I don't. She came in, she got in touch because she's a local author. She got in touch with Ian Barclay and he put me in touch with her.
0: Oh, fantastic.
1: But I think she's worked for the BBC.
0: Do you know also she's done a book for the prison charity Fine Cell Work?
1: Oh, I know Fine Cell Work.
0: Which is, they were based here.
1: And they're based in Battersea.
0: They're based around the corner and they came in and talked to us on Riverside Breakfast, didn't they, about the work that they do.
1: Yeah.
0: Fine Cell Work. So they make...
1: embroidery and
0: needlework and all of that
1: beautiful things
0: they
1: that
0: make wonderful cushions at Battersea Power Station.
1: Yeah, they do lovely things, and
0: you can buy them actually at Battersea Power Station.
1: And they're now doing another project which is for people who are outside prison, so that they're continuing the work outside as well.
0: Yeah, so we're looking forward to welcoming Wendy in at the end of the month. I think she's here on the 25th, is it?
1: Thursday
0: 25th, we think it is. Candidate's Husband is the novel that you need to buy. You can get it in all good bookshops. The Candidate's Husband by Wendy Sachs Jones. I haven't started it yet.
1: No, I haven't either.
0: We do this every Thursday. We let you know what we're reading as well. We're going to find out what everyone's reading at the moment. If you want to tell us what you're reading, do let us know, please. You can WhatsApp 07871 670493 on the WhatsApp.
1: You can email breakfast@riversideradio.com or on the socials at This Is Riverside.
0: We've also been talking this morning about eyesight. And glasses, paddling. Wearing spectacles and,
1: when you do
0: and
1: sport.
0: Contact lenses when you do sport. And also paddle, whether you've played paddle. Harry the Reef has been in touch. Morning, Harry. Thank you very much for your WhatsApp. Morning all. My eyes were pretty good up until I was about 50, he says. Then I needed reading glasses. I used to buy them from the pound shop. But now I find Primark to be better.
1: Oh.
0: I break lots at work, so I buy a few pairs at a time. By the way, he's asking you, Ben, what style of karate did you do? We were a Shotokan school.
2: That's what I did.
0: Shotokan?
2: Yeah, Shotokan.
1: Oh, fight.
0: Shotokan.
2: I trained, when I moved to London, there's a famous dojo on Marshall Street. So I trained there for a little bit as well. That's where I think Sensei Noida used to train
0: there.
2: How cool, Harry.
0: Maybe I should put a pair on while typing, says, because there was a few spelling mistakes there. Harry's glasses seem to all be pink.
1: That's nice.
0: He sent me a picture of all his glasses. He's got 1, 2, 3, 4, 5, 6, 7, 8 pairs of specs.
1: So obviously he does. Eight. Do they fall off his head when he's up a ladder?
0: And they've all got pink arms.
1: Okay. Well, that's cool.
0: Pretty in pink, eh, Harry? Thank you for that. Talking of pink, you know you're talking rosé earlier.
1: Rosé.
0: Barbara in Richmond has got in touch this morning on the WhatsApp to say rosé pop-ups are a very important part of the news at this time of year.
2: Thank you.
1: Oh, there good you support go. From Barbara. It was just a bit surprising, Barbara. It was
2: the
1: all
2: lack
1: the
2: of
1: normal
2: support
1: news,
2: I get from
1: and
2: Ali
1: suddenly
2: Palmer.
1: It was, and local pub is opening the rosé bar.
0: Yeah, well, I like the fact, I've never heard of a rosé.
1: Yeah, we'll
0: I
1: have to go.
0: I honestly haven't.
2: Like it's a slushy rosé.
0: Yeah. I do know it. I've seen it. But I didn't realise it was called a frosé.
2: I reckon it could be quite nice on a hot day.
1: Yeah.
0: Thank you, Barbara.
1: Last week, it would have been great.
0: Yeah, Barbara, nice to know you're there. What are you reading at the moment, Barbara? What are you reading at the moment, Harry? If you are reading something, we want to hear about it, please, on Riverside Reads, our breakfast book club every Thursday. Do get in touch. That number again on the WhatsApp, if you want to get in touch, is 07871 670493.
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0: Also got our track of the week to play and our World Cup coverage continues. We're looking at Portugal today. 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
2: Right, it is 9:15. Ali, it's the tube strike. Tubes are all over the place, but there are some running, aren't there?
3: Yeah, there are a few running. But the ones that aren't running, no Circle Line, severe delays on the Bakerloo line, no service on the Metropolitan line between Baker Street and Aldgate, mine delays on the rest of the line, no service on the Piccadilly line between Arnos Grove and Heathrow Airport, that's a pain, and Arnos Grove and Uxbridge, severe delays on the rest of the line, no service on Waterloo and City, severe delays on the Northern line, severe delays on the District line, no service on the Central line between White City and Liverpool Street, mine delays on the rest of the line. Mine delays on Hammersmith and City, mine delays on Victoria Line. So there is some stuff getting through. On the roads, the Garrett Lane is still blocked in both directions, queuing traffic due to an accident at Magdalen Road at Earlsfield Station and Earlsfield Road. That's been ongoing since 6 o'clock this morning. Stop traffic on the M4 elevated section eastbound from Junction 3 Hayes to Junction 2 Brentford. And slow traffic on A3 West Hill northbound between Tibbetts Corner and the Upper Richmond Road. Stop-start traffic on Chertsey Road eastbound from Hampton Road West to St Margaret's Road. Twickenham travel time there is around 10 minutes. If you've missed anything though, WhatsApp us 07871 670493. That's the latest. There'll be more in half an hour.
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4: Love in Southwest London. Riverside.
2: So Ben, Harry the Roof has got back. That's interesting, Ben. My Sensei? Huh?
5: Sensei?
2: Sensei and some of the other longer serving students trained there with Enaidia. Was he still there when you joined? Bit of a stickler.
5: Anoida. You trained with Anoida.
2: Anoida, yeah.
5: So Anoida was one of the first people who came to bring Shotokan to the UK.
2: Oh, there you go.
5: He does.
2: You do know who he is. Mm. There you go, Harry. Well, that's good. I'm glad you've connected.

0: Side Breakfast with Jason, Ali,
1: and Uber Boat by Thames Clippers.
0: London is better by boat. Loving Southwest London.
2: When I was in Japan, I was quite big.
3: Yeah.
2: I was big in Japan.
4: Yeah.
2: Not in the sort of celebrity sense, no. Though. But the food. You'll get bigger in Japan. Oh, my goodness. Right. It's 22 minutes past nine. Are you ready for this? It's our World Cup coverage. We are going around the countries represented in the World Cup with people here in Southwest London. And Ben Hayes, our sports editor, went down to Little Portugal. Of course, we have Little Portugal here in Southwest London, right in the heart of sort of Stockwell area. And Ben went to speak to restaurant and bar owner Fernando to hear about the Portuguese community on the Wandsworth Road and about the special connection his bar has with one of Portugal's biggest football clubs.
5: I'm here with Fernando down here in Little Portugal. And we are, just tell us where we are and how long that you've been here at this particular place.
6: Yeah, we've been here since 2002, since July 2002, and then we are in just a bit Vauxhall, Wandsworth Road.
5: And we're in a restaurant at the moment, aren't we, that sells Portuguese food. I can see some fantastic wines and lots of things on display, lots of football shirts as well. So this is a real slice of Portugal right here down on the Wandsworth Road.
6: Yes, it is, yeah, because like I said, we've been here for a long time. And now we've got Casa Benfica next door as well, which belongs to us. So, and of course, the Portuguese people, we like football. And we won the Euro in 2016. And we're looking forward for the World Cup in 2026. And I think we've got a very good chance to win it.
5: Yes, you talk about the football, which is massive, and Casa Benfica next door. Just talk to me about you've got a bar dedicated to a particular football team. How did that come about?
6: Well, there's a kind of traditional from Portugal, Benfica. Benfica has got more than 300 house always in Portugal and in America, everywhere, almost in France, and that's one of the kind of Benfica clubs. And since we are Benfica supporters as well, we open a bar.
5: Next door is where you've got not just a bar and a restaurant in Casa Benfica, but also there's a shop as well that sells Benfica merchandise. Tell me about that.
6: Yeah, we get it from Benfica stores in Portugal, direct from there's a Benfica original shirt, and we've got a lot of customers, the Benfica supporters. They come and look for it, and we still sell a lot through the year, the shirts and for young kids and all that stuff.
5: And an incredible season for Benfica as well, unbeaten but didn't quite get over the line. Just what do you think of that?
6: Well, this thing happened. That's the second. That's the second time it happens in the Benfica club. It happened when Tony was the coach, and now it happened again with Jose Mourinho. Well, we got 12 draws, I think. Yeah, 12 draws, if I'm not wrong. So that's it. We didn't lose, but we didn't make enough points.
5: But you'll always have that goal, the header from the goalkeeper in the Champions League against Real Madrid, and that moment. Is that a highlight for you this season?
6: Of course it is, yes. To beat Real Madrid in extra time after the 90 minutes, and Trubin to score the goal was lovely. Yeah, of course.
5: So tell me about this restaurant that we're in right now. What's the name of the restaurant? Where can people find it? But also, what kind of food are you serving? What's popular here?
6: We have Portuguese food, and the people are like, we've got the seafood rice is very popular, octopus, Alagareiro style. And we've been here for so 23 years now, and we are very known. Almost everyone knows Atoka restaurant in London.
5: Just behind me, there's a big Portuguese flag. There's a couple of shirts. I can see Deco and a Chelsea shirt as well. How did you come to get those?
6: Yeah, because Deco, when he came with Mourinho, Jose Mourinho to Chelsea in late 2004, something, if I'm not wrong, he used to be our customer. He used to come here almost 2-3 times a week.
5: Wow.
6: And Matika as well, he came. And that team is for Benfica, is Eusebio. He signed it for me, 2013.
5: Wow, the legend Eusebio.
6: Legend Eusebio, yeah.
5: Oh, that's incredible. That must be really special.
6: Yeah, of course it is, yeah. Because I used to be, I won't say a close friend, but I used to be friends with him since before he passed away, and he signed a t-shirt for me, so I kept with that. And Deco as well, he was a very, very good friend of mine as well.
5: Cristiano Ronaldo is the superstar. Is he going to lead you, or do you think Portugal need to move on from him?
6: Well, to be honest with you, I think this year he's going to lead us. And I think he's going to do well as well. Because we got a very good, very strong team as well. We got a very good defenders, midfielders, and all that. And I think he's going to do well. He's going to do well.
5: Who else should we be looking out for from the Portuguese squad? Because Ronaldo's one man, and it's a whole team that's involved. So who else should we be looking out for?
6: To me, I think who's going to do well is João Neves, the player who plays for which was a Benfica, and now he plays for Paris Saint-Germain. He's in form, and I think he's going to do well as well.
5: And so what will you be doing here in the restaurant and in the bar next door to celebrate the World Cup? Will you be putting on anything special?
6: No, not really. It's just like, you know, like the other previous World Cup and the Euros. We'll be packed almost every game, and we're going to celebrate. We hope Portugal is going to do well. And we'll see how it comes.
5: Yeah, things might change if Portugal gets the final.
6: Well, that will close the road. The ones off road will be closed if we win the World Cup. Yeah, yeah, like we done it when we figured the last time we figured we were champion in Portugal, this road was closed.
3: Oh, great stuff from Ben Hayes there, our sports editor, speaking to the owner of Atoka Restaurant. I've been there, actually. Absolutely delicious. Fernando there about one of the World Cup favourites, Portugal, because we have little Portugal in our patch. Have you ever been to the
4: No, I haven't actually.
3: Oh, all the sort of Portuguese restaurants and cafes down there.
4: Really nice.
3: Stunning food. And just around the corner. It's absolutely marvellous. Thank you to Ben for that. Our World Cup coverage continues. We'll be looking at other countries that are represented here in South West London and at the World Cup throughout leading up to the 11th of June when it all kicks off. Right, Ben's got the news coming up next. NSYNC, though, first, with its gonna.

0: Absolutely. It's going to be me and NSYNC on Riverside Breakfast, 9:32. Let's get all the latest Riverside reports now from Ben.
1: Good morning. Two men have been charged after trouble flared in Southampton over the murder of Henry Nowak. Meanwhile, the police watchdogs say continued speculation will hamper investigations. The teenager died in handcuffs after his attacker falsely accused to have been racially abused. Text messages between Cabinet Minister Darren Jones and Peter Mandelson have been published by The Spectator. Keir Starmer's top aide is said to have consoled the former US ambassador after he was sacked over his links to Jeffrey Epstein. A new drug has been approved for use on the NHS for women with ovarian cancer, the first new treatment in two decades. It's hoped hundreds of patients with the most severe cases could benefit. There's a warning Chinese state is using recruitment sites such as LinkedIn to access sensitive information. MI5 says Beijing is posting fake job ads targeting government and military staff. And finally, Elon Musk could become the world's first trillionaire next week. His SpaceX company is expected to sell over 500 million shares for around £100 each when it debuts on the stock market. Those are the headlines. We'll have more for you in half an hour.
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4: Good morning, I'm Ali Palmer. It's breezy with blustery showers throughout the day, occasionally heavy and thundery at times, some brighter spells in the afternoon and a maximum temperature of 19 degrees. Turning dry this evening and overnight as the showers fade. Cooler with some clear spells and a minimum temperature of 9 degrees. Whatever the weather, London's freshest fruit, veg and flowers are always in season at New Covent Garden Market. So in the capital, 6 days a week from Nine Elms.
5: Hi, I'm Damien. 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
0: Our track of the week coming next.

0: Yes! That's got you in the mood for a Thursday, isn't it?
1: Yeah,
0: staying at home because you can't get anywhere because of the tube strike. Good morning. If you've just joined us, 9:37, it's Riverside Reads, our breakfast book club. So, Ali, what are you reading at the moment? I know we know about your War and Peace.
1: Yeah,
0: don't keep going on about it.
1: Banging on about that.
0: One chapter a day. What else are you reading?
1: I'm reading the Women's Prize for Fiction shortlist, actually.
0: What, the whole lot?
1: Yeah.
0: What one are you reading at the moment?
1: I'm reading...
0: She's skimming.
1: Flashlight.
0: She's skimming again.
1: By Susan
0: Flashlight.
1: Flashlight.
0: Okay.
1: What did you
0: Flashlight,
1: yes.
0: By who?
1: Susan Choi.
0: Okay, what's that about?
1: It's about a family who are in America, and then they move to Japan, and the mum gets ill, and the little girl and the dad go for a walk one night along the beach.
0: Oh, what?
1: And the little girl wakes up in the morning, and her dad's nowhere to be seen.
0: Oh!
1: So it's all about secrets and hidden histories.
0: What's it called?
1: It's called Flashlight by Susan Choi.
0: Flashlight by Susan Choi. And that's up for the what?
1: It's up for the Women's Prize for Fiction.
0: Amazing. But, Ben, what are you reading at the moment?
1: And there's five others. So there's a shortlist of them, and they're always a really good shortlist.
0: Oh, lovely.
1: And that's basically because I'm going to it next Wednesday.
0: Oh, good.
2: I've heard The Correspondent's good as well.
1: Yeah, The Correspondent is next on my list.
0: I've got that as well.
1: Yeah.
0: I've got that in my
1: bookshelf.
0: That's
1: the next one.
0: My waiting to read bookshelf, which is now so long, it's nearly a mile long.
2: Bigger than the red bookshelf.
0: I know, it's ridiculous. Ben, what are you reading at the moment, please?
2: I'm going to do The Vegetarian. We were talking about that before.
0: Oh, you haven't read it yet?
2: Not yet.
0: You're about to read it.
1: The Vegetarian.
2: Hang Chang.
0: Another Japanese book.
2: Korean.
0: Oh, Korean this time. Okay. And what's it about? What's it about, The Vegetarian?
2: It's about a woman who... Bright and uplifting. It's about a woman who, I think she goes vegetarian after a series of nightmares, and it's about...
1: Keeping control, isn't it?
2: Yeah, it's about domestic control and...
1: Yeah, and that's... Yeah, I picked that up as well yesterday. So we're going to read it as a little mini book club.
0: Well, this has reminded me about a dream I had last night, weirdly. You know, you talk about nightmare. I had a dream that my dog Bertie, my old dog Bertie, he's nearly 13, grew another head. And there were two heads of Bertie. So there was a really young... puppy head. It was the same.
1: Not on
0: Bertie's
1: the side
0: face.
1: Of Bertie's.
0: On the
1: head.
0: Side of Bertie's neck was a new puppy of Bertie.
1: Wow.
0: Next to him, like they were conjoined.
1: Yeah.
0: Yeah. How weird is that?
1: That's peculiar.
0: What on earth is that all about?
1: Does that mean
2: talk
1: he's
2: to a
1: about
2: dream person?
0: Isn't that weird? Ali Einstein's going to have to look
1: she'll
0: at that for me. What on earth
1: have,
0: does that
1: she'll
0: mean?
1: She'll have views about that.
0: I think it must be about because he's so old and maybe I'm looking at him as being younger and the two faces or something like that. I don't know. Anyway.
1: Wow.
0: I've been reading, I've just finished The Bone Queen, which is by my friend Will Schindler.
1: Oh, yeah.
0: Who
1: we did one of his books, didn't we?
0: We did one of his books, the one about the Wimbledon MP, didn't he? The fake Wimbledon MP. It was absolutely brilliant. But The Bone Queen is his first American novel with American publishers that's been put out in America. But it's set in Cornwall, and it's a thriller, and it's the first time he's written a horror thriller. It's his debut for that, and it's really good. So go and have a read of that, The Bone Queen by Will Schindler. And at the moment, it's the one that you told me to read, Ali. I've got it right here in front of me now. This is The Boy I Love by William Hussey. This is up for a Carnegie.
1: It's up for Carnegie, which is 23rd of June. The winner will be announced.
0: And it's about forbidden love in World War One. The Boy I Love. It's about what do you call them? What do you call the top people? Captain.
1: Lieutenant. Second lieutenant.
0: He's a lieutenant.
1: A lieutenant, sorry.
0: Lieutenants are American.
1: Yeah, no, we had that big debate on our podcast.
0: Do you read?
1: Yeah, lieutenant.
2: Well, she skims.
0: Lieutenant. Yeah, she skims.
1: It's a lieutenant.
0: Yeah, it's lieutenant. It's a lieutenant falling in love with a soldier.
1: A squaddy.
0: It's absolutely brilliant.
1: Who becomes his squire. I know.
0: I've only read 11.
1: Oh, you'll weep buckets.
0: I've only read 10 chapters.
1: And it's beautifully written, but it's that kind of sense of doom because it's all about the Somme. So you know, as a reader, you kind of know too much, almost.
0: It's similar to a book I read recently as well, actually, about World War One, Forbidden Love. As well, I can't remember the name of that, but very similar and very fantastic. So get that, The Boy I Love. Tell us what you're reading. 07871 670493 on the WhatsApp.
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0: 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It's called L-O-V-E here on Riverside Radio.
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0: So, quarter to 10. Let's get the final River, roads and rails update of the morning before drive time with Ian Barclay tonight from 4.
3: Okay, so there are mild delays in the Bakerloo line between Queen's Park and Elephant Castle and severe delays on the rest of the line. No service on the central line between White City and Liverpool Street. Mild delays on the rest of the line. No service on the Circle line, no service on the Metropolitan line between Baker Street and Aldgate, and mild delays on the rest of the line. No service on Piccadilly line between Arnos Grove and Heathrow, and Arnos Grove and Uxbridge, severe delays on the rest of the line. No service on Waterloo and City, severe delays on the Northern line, severe delays on the District line. Minor delays on Hammersmith and City, minor delays on the Victoria line. And on the roads, Garrett Lane is still blocked. People, if you're a Facebook user, you will know that all the local groups have gone mad asking what's going on. There's lines of, it's blocked completely between Magdalene Road and Earlsfield Road, which means it's backing up along all of the local roads around there. Stop traffic on the M4 elevated section eastbound from Junction 3 Hayes to Junction 2 Brentford. Busy traffic on West Hill northbound between Tibbetts Corner and the Upper Richmond Road, and stop-start traffic on Chertsey Road eastbound from Hampton Road West to St Margaret's Road roundabout. But that is it for this morning. There'll be more this afternoon with Ian.
0: Yes, thank you very much, Ali.
3: Thank you.
0: Absolutely.
3: That's Ian what Barclay. I said now. Ian Barclay, we'll tell you
0: fabulous
3: more.
0: Fabulous Ian Barclay.
3: Fabulous Ian Barclay, one and only,
0: from
3: unique.
0: From the London Borough of Merton.
3: The unique.
0: Yes. Prince Ian Barclay of Merton.
3: PB, as we like to call him. Prince Barclay.
0: Prince Barclay of Wimbledon.
3: Mm-hmm.
0: Yes, he'll be here this afternoon from 4 on Riverside Radio.
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0: London is better by boat. Loving Southwest London.
2: Right, we've got to say hello. It's 10 to 10. We've got to say hello to Kirsty, our avid Riverside Reeds fan of our Breakfast Book Club. She says, hello, Jason, Ali and Ben.
3: Good morning.
2: I'm reading The Magic by Rhonda Byrne. The Magic by Rhonda Byrne. She wrote The Secret. But with The Magic, you read one chapter a day and do the exercises, which includes writing 10 gratitudes a day every day for the next 28 days. Oh, my goodness, that's good. I'm on day 19 and it really is helping to stay positive and see happiness in each day. It's a bit hard to get 10 things a day, but I include the flowers that come up in the garden and the different behaviours of my cat and tortoises. Amazingly, I actually got a pay rise on the very day I was reading the money chapter. Loved you all. I want to read this. The Magic by Rhonda Byrne, all right? Do you know about The Secret by Rhonda Byrne then? Do you know that?
4: Rings the bell.
3: Yeah.
2: Oh, okay. No, I don't know anything about it, but Kirsty, thank you very much for telling us all about it. Fabulous stuff. Thank you for that, Kirsty. Nice to know you are there this morning. That's about your lot from Riverside Breakfast this morning. Ben Hayes will be here tomorrow morning from 7 a.m. with the fabulous Ava Casey. Is that Simon lingering outside the studio?
4: I don't know. It might
2: Simon?
4: Be.
2: Simon? Is that you lingering?
5: It is me. Lingering.
2: Oh, look who's with him. Emma Gordon's with it. Ah, oh, how fabulous.
4: Oh, everyone, good morning.
2: A bit of Emma Gordon as well. Oh, my life. What a show.
4: Two for one.
2: What a show to come.
6: So exciting to be here.
2: Yeah, nice to see you, Emma.
6: Great to see you too.
2: How are you?
6: Really good, thank you.
2: Fantastic. So, Simon, you've got Emma on the show.
5: Well, kind of. Yeah.
6: Coming in to relearn the ropes.
2: I know. She's
6: Really excited.
5: Yeah.
6: I'm in great hands.
5: Well, it's going to be. Thank you, Emma. It's going to be a nice and easy job for me because Emma's such an expert already.
2: Oh, yeah, she's amazing.
5: I'm just going to sit back and have a nice cup of coffee and Emma's going to take it.
2: Absolutely.
4: Yeah, nice. Takeover.
2: Stunning work.
5: Oh,
2: great.
5: Yeah.
2: That is great. So yeah, you're gonna have to play some nice music.
5: Chat. Yeah, that's what we'll be doing.
2: Yeah.
5: I'll be having a nice little chat. Super. Lots to come between now and 12.
2: Wonderful. Thank you. We're looking forward to that then. So Ben Hayes back tomorrow. We're back on Saturday, aren't we, Ali? Because we're at the Epsom Derby.
4: At the Derby.
2: We are at the Derby.
4: We're going to the Derby.
2: It's a special sports show, but we're part of the sports show this Saturday.
4: Chitty-chatting to people.
2: At the Epsom Derby.
4: I've got to wear a... I can make it up.
2: So we'll be with the King and Queen on Riverside Radio on Saturday.
5: Well, you are the King and Queen of Riverside.
2: Yeah. Wow, absolutely.
4: You could say that.
2: We'll be joining the King and Queen. Whether we can get them on the radio...
4: Yeah.
2: We don't know. Three till six then,
4: not
2: this
4: sure,
2: Saturday.
4: Not sure in quite the right enclosure.
2: No, we're on a bus.
4: We're on a bus on the hill. That's in Poundland area.
2: Where we belong with the paupers.
4: Yeah,
2: that's where
4: perfect.
2: We're going to look forward to that. Plus, also, we've got the Old York Road Unplugged.
4: Yes,
2: on Sunday. We're going to be
4: Busy
2: there as
4: weekend.
2: Well in Wandsworth. Have a great one.

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1: and on your smart speaker. This is Riverside Radio.
2: Hampshire's chief constable says the officers who arrested Henry Novak before he died in handcuffs have been taken off frontline policing duties. One of the four involved has already resigned. The 18-year-old was falsely accused of racism by his Sikh attacker in Southampton in December, who's since been jailed. Alexis Boones reiterated his apology to the university student's family.
3: When you watch that video, it's a total tragedy. The reason I want to be really clear here today is that we are apologising and have apologised for the fact that Henry was arrested and that he was handcuffed at that time, and we're very sorry for that.
2: Meanwhile, the police watchdog's urging people not to speculate over the murder, saying discussing it risks prejudicing the investigation. The Prime Minister's Chief Secretary Darren Jones told Peter Mandelson he was so sorry following his sacking as UK ambassador to the US. Messages between the two men have been leaked to The Spectator. Mr. Jones's messages weren't included in a tranche of documents about the peer's appointment, which were released this week. Chief Secretary to the Treasury Lucy Rigby admits the texts leave her feeling not great.
4: Darren has been clear how he feels about this entire episode, how he feels about Jeffrey Epstein's victims, and I think he's asked himself some quite serious questions about what's happened.
2: Hundreds of women will be offered a new drug for hard-to-treat ovarian cancer. It's been approved for NHS use, the first new treatment for the disease in 20 years. The White House says Israel and Lebanon have agreed to implement a renewed ceasefire. Donald Trump's been frustrated about ongoing hostilities, which have put an Iran peace deal at risk. Elon Musk's on course to be the world's first trillionaire. His SpaceX company set a $135 share price, which would be the largest initial public sale in history. And world number one Arina Sabalenka says she wants to quit tennis after her shock French Open exit. She was beaten by Diana Schneider in their quarter final. That's the latest. I'm Imani Rana.
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1: Good morning. How you doing? I'm Simon. I'll be with you until 12 o'clock this morning. Thanks, Jason and Ali, for a wonderful breakfast this morning, as always. How you doing? How's Thursday going so far? Loads of great music to play for you between now and 12. I'm going to fill you on everything coming up on today's show after Alicia Keys and Empire State of Mind on Riverside.

Alicia Keys and Empire State of Mind on Riverside. Good morning. How you doing? I'm Simon. I will be with you until 12 o'clock this morning. Loads of great music to bring for you between now and then. Some Madonna on the way in a minute. And some Oasis for you coming up in this half hour as well. How you doing this morning? What's Thursday got in store for you? If you want to get in touch this morning, always a joy to hear from you. If you want to drop us WhatsApp, our number, it's 07871 670 493, 07871 670 493. Between now and 12 o'clock though, alongside you getting in touch and telling us how your morning is going, what are we going to be doing here? We have got our track of the week for you to play in a little bit. We'll do that after 11 this morning. Always one of my favorite parts of the week, our track of the week. Bringing you new and exciting music from right here in Southwest London. We'll be doing some Thursday throwbacks in a little bit as well. We'll do that after 10:30. Three songs from a little bit of a year gone by. See if you can guess the year. And we'll be having a look at what is happening across Southwest London this weekend as well. Lots going on. A comedy one I've got for you in there as well. But there's happenings around and about in Southwest London. There's loads going on. So if you've got plans this weekend, or if you don't, I mean, because it's Thursday already, right? So you know what I'm like, Thursday, basically the weekend is upon us, right? So we will be getting our weekend groove on in just a minute. And we'll do that after 11. We'll have a look at what is going on across this weekend. Loads of great music to play for you as well. And if there's something you want to talk about this morning, like I say, 07871 670493 is the number on WhatsApp this morning. Let us know what's going on with you. Are you out driving, walking the dog this morning? Hopefully you're not getting caught in a downpour or something. Hopefully that we've seen the back of that. Duran Duran now, and Free to Love on Riverside.

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2: 10:20 on Riverside, and Jason and Ali have been catching up talking about the Merton Music Foundation. Now, they've been talking to Caitlin and Eugenia from the foundation. They've been chatting to them earlier this week, actually, and they've been discussing the upcoming Lift Off Festival, which is an opportunity for creatives and young musicians across Merton, which is quite exciting. Let's find out what they got up to when they had a chat recently. And they started off talking about what the foundation does.
1: Across Southwest London, Riverside Reports.
3: Riverside. Well, they do a lot of things across the borough. They're basically providing music to everyone, so instrumental lessons, ensembles, events.
4: Did you get involved first, Caitlin, when you found out about them?
3: I think I first started learning guitar when I was around 8, and then I gradually started joining a lot of the ensembles, and now I'm in, I think, about 4.
4: 4? Oh my goodness, how much time do you have? Yeah. Eugenia, what instrument do you play?
5: Hello. I play the violin. So I've been in with MMF for like 5 years now. So I joined just before COVID started, actually.
4: Oh, how old are you two?
5: I'm 15.
3: I'm 14.
4: So you're there. You've been doing it for 5 years, Eugenia. That's incredible. So the Youth Council then. Tell us about the Youth Council, Eugenia. What is this a new thing at the Merton Music Foundation?
5: Yeah, relatively. I think we've been doing it for like 2 or 3 years now. But it's basically a few of us from the ensembles and the people who take instrumental lessons that sort of take charge, and we lead sort of meetings monthly to see how we're doing, to organize events like we have with like the festivals, and just to sort of make sure that everyone's voice is heard throughout the organization.
4: It's a good way of running it, isn't it? Because it's all about young people, and therefore young people should have a voice of running an organization. It's a fantastic way to work. Why don't you tell us, Caitlin, about that festival that you've got going on? This is the Lift Off Festival, isn't it? Yeah, tell us all about that. What is it?
3: Well, this is the third year of Lift Off, so it's mainly local bands, kind of young bands, often from schools and stuff. And then we also have Don's Local Action Group, a charity. They're running a stall. This is just kind of everyone getting together within the sort of Merton music community.
4: And where is it? Where can people go and see and be part of it?
3: Merton Abbey Primary School.
4: So what day is that festival on? Do we know what day
3: the 4th of July.
4: Okay, yeah, listen, anything else you want to tell us about Merton Music Foundation that we've forgotten?
5: Well, we have in September, we have a hands-on day. So just before we start for the term, we have a hands-on day where children can come and test out instruments. Oh, we have fantastic. Like different rooms for different instruments.
6: Oh, I think some my of us kids will be helping out there. They had a whole week of trying different musical instruments and bringing them home.
4: I'm just looking at all your ensembles. So you've got Merton Jazz Vocal Collective, Resonance Ensemble. What's that?
3: I think it is like a kind of open access ensemble. They've got a lot of like cool synthesizers and stuff.
4: Oh, cool.
3: I think it's like also specifically more aimed at people with
4: send group. Send needs.
3: I think so.
4: Thank you so much for coming on and telling us about it. And hopefully more and more people will use the facilities because it's there for them, isn't it?
6: Yeah.

0: Taylor Swift, I Can Do It With a Broken Heart. We're going to get into our Thursday throwbacks in a little minute. See if you can tell what year we're going for. All of that on the way right after this.
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3: Matt is enjoying a rare day off, feet up, footy on. 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

0: Now, I was just making a cup of coffee during that last song.
1: Yeah, it's still human. It's allowed. It's okay.
0: And the song starts. I'm thinking, is this a Christmas jingle? The start of it, I thought, was, I can't believe I just mentioned Christmas in June, actually. Which just sounded a bit Christmassy to me. Anyway, it's actually the size of a cow, the Wonder Stuff. If you like a bit of old stuff, then we are going to be doing our Thursday throwbacks in just a minute.
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1: All right, time for us to get into our Thursday throwbacks. We've got three songs, 1 year that they're from, but can you guess the year from the songs alone? Three songs, 1 year. We're going to start with Alejandra Berg and Bad Boys.

Alexandra Berg, Bad Boys Off, first in Thursday Throwbacks this morning. Actually, I did actually see Alexandra Berg at the weekend, you know. Yeah, she was at Hoopla in Brockle Park. I mean, she's a great performer. But she spent half her time just doing old versions of Whitney Houston songs. She did this song and maybe one other. I mean, I was thinking, has she not gone? Surely she's got more songs than that. And she was very good. Given that this is, well, I almost told you how many years ago. That would have given the year away. Let's not do that. You've got to guess the year, remember? If you want to have a guess, 07871 670 493. That's our first in Thursday Throwbacks. Our second is Pixie Lott.

Pixie Lott. That's our second Thursday throwback. Actually, following on from Alexandra Burke at Hoopla, we were just talking about that in the studio. Jay McDonald was there as well. Not really sure what she was doing there, but quite an icon, we think, Jay McDonald. As you know, who else was there alongside Jay McDonald on the what should have been the icon stage was Natalie Barnes from Coronation Street. I don't know. I mean, can she sing? I wasn't listening to her. I'm not really sure. Can she sing? I guess she was on stage, so I guess she can. I mean, good on her, you know. She's obviously got a bit of a following as well. Anyway, we're not talking about Natalie Barnes. We're talking about Pixie Lott because she is our second in Thursday throwbacks. We had Alexandra Burke. And our third this morning, if you haven't had a guess, now's your last chance to do so on the WhatsApp. Our third this morning is Cheryl. No one knows the second name anymore. But it's Fight for This Love.

0: Or did Cheryl give the year away? Okay, I mean, I know Eileen gave the year away before, but not quite. So, Cheryl Cole, Fire This Love, Pixie Lott, Boys and Girls, Alexandra Burke, Bad Boys. All from the same year. A little bit of a year gone by. Well done if you got it. What if you had a guess? Here we were looking for this morning. All of those three from 2009. And we'll do another one of those next week.
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3: London. Part of the Lambeth Fringe and Thou Shalt Sit the F Down, which is playing over at the Bread and Roses Theatre in Clapham. It centres around a man called Will, and Ian Barclay has been chatting to Ben on Riverside Drive, asking him about the character. Let's find out what they got up to.
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2: 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Loving Southwest London,
4: Riverside. He's someone who started out as an actor, but then basically fell into his side hustle. And as it's been going on and on, he's kind of built his identity around his side hustle. And this whole show is just seeing him be the very best at what he does, but also those moments where then life gets in the way and it starts all crumbling beneath him as well.
5: Because isn't he a children's entertainer of sorts?
4: Yes. So he's a children's entertainer. And I mean, this is all based on the actual parties. I think all bar one of the parties are based on literally things that have happened to me, as because I've been a kids' entertainer for a while now. And there were so many fun stories that I just had to share them through the character of Will, just to give a little idea, because you get to a point where you think, that can't be right. That can't be happening for real. It's down to things like doing a party for a cat, where you're like, that can't be real, but that is real. It's happened to me.
5: Oh my goodness me.
4: I know, it's great.
5: Because the title is quite aggressive. Thou shalt sit the F down. Is that something that you've addressed to cats and children?
4: Well, without the F, but it would be more likely in real life, I'll be like, all right, everyone sitting down, or things like that. Come and sit on your bottoms, in that sort of tone. But obviously this show has a different edge to it, which is always a bit quite fun with it. But the actual title, it's inspired because I'm part of a WhatsApp group of kids entertainers. And the title of that WhatsApp group was Sit the F Down. And I was just thinking, this is a great line, but then also combining the whole commandments side, because I went to Amsterdam, and seeing in the red light district area, there are a whole commandments of it that work. And I was just thinking, this is so brilliant. I want to combine it and bring that into the world.
5: Now, I have to talk about your costume, because you do have a sort of a superhero costume. Can you sort of describe it to us?
4: So our wonderful, wonderful costume designer, Eve Oakley, she created an amazing costume, which is kind of one of those things that you have to see to believe, where we got a nice superhero costume and then just embellished it and added extras to it to create Captain Positivity, who you get to see in the show in all the crazed, kind of slightly hysterical setting, cape and all. It's very exciting. And the workmanship that they put into it, I was blown away.

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3: Two men have been charged after trouble in Southampton over the murder of Henry Novak. One's accused of assaulting a police officer and another faces violent disorder charges. There'd been protests in the city over the case, in which the student was handcuffed as he lay dying because his attacker falsely claimed racial abuse. Baroness Faulkner, the former head of the Equalities Watchdog, says it's important that's investigated.
4: Periodically we get cases that feel intuitively deeply unfair. And I think it's profoundly important that the public continues to have confidence in the police and other public authorities.
3: Text messages between Cabinet Minister Darren Jones and Peter Mandelson have been published by The Spectator. Keir Starmer's top aide said to have consoled the former US ambassador after he was sacked over his links to Jeffrey Epstein. A new drug's been approved for use on the NHS for women with ovarian cancer. It's hoped hundreds of patients with the most severe cases could benefit. There's a warning the Chinese state's using recruitment sites such as LinkedIn to access sensitive information. MI5 says Beijing is posting fake job ads targeting government and military staff. England cricket captain Ben Stokes says the time for talking is over as the test team return to action for the first time since their Ashes humiliation. The first test of the summer begins at Lord's against New Zealand this morning. Stokes remains as captain after surviving a review of their 4-1 defeat against Australia. He knows it's time to put things right.
5: Words are very, very easy to say, but I guess we're at the point now where it doesn't really matter what we say because we're so close to the games and the series starting that all gets forgotten when the first ball gets bowled. And that's what everything will get based on if we win or if we lose.
3: And Elon Musk could become the world's first trillionaire next week. His SpaceX company is expected to sell over 500 million shares for around £100 each when it debuts on the stock market. That's the latest. I'm Imani Rana.
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0: 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Riverside.
1: Just gone 11 a.m. I'm Simon. I'll be with you until 12 o'clock this morning.

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1: And just coming up to 10 past 11 on Riverside. I'm Simon. I'm going to be with you until 12 o'clock this morning. So I've got our track of the week to play you. Going to do that in a little bit. And we're going to be having a look at what is happening across Southwest London this weekend. Have you got plans for the weekend? I mean, hopefully it's going to be a hot one like last weekend and not a horrendously stormy monsoony one like yesterday. But we will have a look. Whatever is the weather's going to be, we'll have a look at what is happening across Southwest London this weekend in a little bit. We will do track of the week for you, like I say, after Seal and Crazy on Riverside.

0: Tate. And you're going to get to hear Alex every day this week as part of Track of the Week. You'll hear it every day this week. And Alex's song that we've chosen is Love. That's what it's called, Love. And now, interestingly, it's, it is very irresistible, it's playful, but her own words that she has written on her own Instagram, it's for those psycho girlies that plan their wedding after the first date. Even not as a girlie, some of us have done that, and then, never saw that person ever again. But the song is definitely worth a listen to. So Kate is really carving out her space as a songwriter, and she's turning that raw emotion into vibrant pop storytelling. And it's a soundtrack to those moments. And it's exactly one of these right here. Like she says, you're planning the wedding after the first date, when that date has been full of sparks and full of possibility. Now, you can catch more, as I have done, of Alex over on social. She's at Alex Kate Music, at Alex Kate Music. But let's have a listen to our track of the week. It's Alex Kate with Love.
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1: All right, Track of the Week time. Always one of my favourite parts of the show. We'll choose a local growing budding artist and bring them right to your ears here in Southwest London. And this week we've chosen Alex

that was Alex Kidd and L-O-V-E, not love. Sorry, Alex. It was L-O-V-E, her song. And track of the week, you're going to hear that every day this week as part of that. Now, if you're sat there thinking, you know what, I would quite fancy being on track of the week. I'm a local artist and I would quite like to be on track of the week. Well, do you know what? Maybe you could. If you are a member of a band or an artist, if you've got a connection to Southwest London, or if you're based in Southwest London, or maybe if your nan shops in Southwest London, you know how it is. Then drop us an email. You can just email us, TOTW, that stands for track of the week, TOTW at riversideradio.com, TOTW at riversideradio.com. And just throw in there some of your recent music, a little bit about you, your connection to Southwest London, your socials, and you could be hearing yourself right here, like Alex has, as part of Track of the Week on Riverside.

Billie Eilish and Launch on Riverside. And let me just tell you about this. Okay, it's embarrassing time alert. But I was doing a little job the other day, right? And you go along and it was a little bit of it. It was like an outdoor shoot. So they obviously are expecting to wear something in particular. I'd been told in advance, you know, they just told me just to wear something black. Okay, so wore all black. It gets there, you know, got changed. Meet somebody else, the photographer's ready. And they were like, do you want to get ready? I was like, yeah, ready. They were like, so do you want to get changed? I was like, I am changed. And then they sort of just looked at me blankly. And I was just like, swallow me up. Okay. And then I was just like, okay, well, let's just laugh it off. You know, you're just like, okay, I've now, this is what I'm wearing. And they were like, oh, yeah, okay. Like, I mean, but I said, well, they just told me wear black. They were like, yeah, it's fine. I was like, oh, when they say, oh, are you ready? Do you want to get changed now? No, I already am changed. Yeah, thanks for that. So, yeah, that was a little bit embarrassing. That was my moment from the other day. We'll be having a look at what is going on across Southwest London this weekend in a little bit. We're also going to be having a look at the our World Cup game, which is happening. Jason might have talked about that at breakfast this morning. So we're looking across Southwest London at all the different communities and the teams that are going to be playing in the World Cup. So I'll tell you a little bit about that in a little bit after Train on Riverside.

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0: Now, the World Cup beckons, yes it does, whether you like it or not. And we are celebrating already here in Southwest London. And we are generally having a look at people who call Southwest London their home now, all of the different countries that are represented in the World Cup. And as it starts in just a week's time, our reporters have been out and about celebrating and speaking to people from across the world right here in Southwest London. Yeah, our little melting pot of the world that is Southwest London. Now, Norway have qualified for their first World Cup in 28 years. So obviously they're very excited about that. And we sent our reporter Mia down to Southwark Park to join in with some of the Norway Day celebrations and find out how their fans are feeling about their side's chances this summer. Let's find out what they get up to.
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1: Riverside Radio went along to a Norway Independence Day festival to ask Norwegians how they feel about their country taking part in this year's World Cup.
2: We are crazy Norwegians about sports. Usually we are best in the winter sports, but now, at last, after 28 years, my friend, after 28 years, we're back in the league. And can you imagine, 26th of June, Mbappé, Haaland, it's going to be great. I got goosebumps. Can you feel it? Back in Norway now, because everybody is organizing the big event with the big screens, with beers, with music, with bands. The most important thing is to be a part of it, I think. To feel this greatness that we have now.
1: We spoke to a volunteer who works at the Norwegian school in Wimbledon, who told us about the celebrations today.
3: Norway was part of Denmark for a very, very long time, but in 1814 we wrote our own constitution and declared independence. And so just over 200 years later, we're celebrating here again. So everybody today is wearing their nicest outfit, and if they have one, they'll also wear their traditional Norwegian national costume, which is specific to the region that you're from. Mine is a really, really lovely cream-coloured bunad, which is what we call it, from Bergen, which is in the west of Norway. And this is also the same one that my mum and my grandma have, so it's a family tradition that we all have the same one. Norway has a bunch of really cool football stars, especially at the moment, and I think it's something amazing for the kids to look up to and see that actually you can do some really amazing things in whatever arena that you choose to go into, whether that be sport or something else as well. So it's really nice to have those icons and have people that you look up to competing out there on the world stage. I will be watching when Norway's in it, and maybe also when England is in it, and then I can't make any promises beyond that.
1: We spotted a man wearing a Norway football shirt, and he shared his excitement about his country being in the World Cup.
4: Massive achievement. We've got a good group of players now that have some Premier League experience, some international, like European experience as well. So I'm hoping that we can smash everyone's sort of expectations and go quite far in the competition. We saw the last World Cup 4 years ago, Morocco sort of beat everyone's expectations. They got to the semi-finals. I'm hoping Norway can go on like a historic run like that. Well, in Norway, that's, Haaland, but everyone says Haaland, yeah.
5: What does it mean to have a player like him on your team?
4: Oh, it's great. He embodies everything that sort of what we like as a nation, just like hard work. There was a game against Arsenal a few weeks ago where the guy like gets in his face and headbutts him, and he, like most players in like Europe, would have gone down and dive, roll around. He's not that kind of guy. I'm sure you see on his Instagram, he's always posting like out in nature with his hair down, or in like an ice bath, or in a freezing cold fjord somewhere. So we'll be rooting for him, rooting for the boys. Let's go. If we win, there will be definitely some waffles, loads of coffee to stay awake if it's a 2 a.m. game, and then akevitt on tap. Yeah, shots of akevitt if we win. Come on, hiya Norge.
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6: All right, there's Mia talking to the Norwegian fans about the World Cup coming up. And we're going to have a look at what is happening this weekend right here in Southwest London after the unloving plum on Riverside.

That's the Unloving Plum on Riverside, Haircut 100. Let's have a look at what's happening across Southwest London this weekend. Have you got plans for this weekend? What is going on? Always loads going on in Southwest London, and hopefully it's going to be a nice sunny one as well. Now, if it is going to be a nice sunny one, then actually London Open Gardens is happening. Now, this, yes, is not specifically in Southwest London, but Southwest London is included in this. So you might have heard of the London Open House, where you can go and have a snoop around people's houses. Well, this is inside gardens as well. So there's some fantastic gardens across London. And that is happening this weekend. Yeah, you can go and have a bit of a snoop around some gardens that you might not have otherwise done. Summer Splash is another one. So this is a bit of a, I mean, it's a day for the whole family, really. So it's for kids, but it's a little bit of everything. It's happening over at Pop Brixton, in Brixton, obviously, on Saturday. It's a really exciting community event. There's activities, there's great vibes, there's loads happening down there. Lots of live music, indoor market, lots happening down there. Obviously, on Sunday, we are going to be over in Wandsworth for the Old York Road Festival. So that's always a fun one as well. I've been down there myself in previous years. Bands, so many stalls down there as well. Like, people selling really, like, arts and crafts and local stuff. And the only thing that's, sometimes you can go to some festivals and they're just like, it's the same old thing. Actually, the Old York Road one, it's really individual stuff. It's really, really nice. So that's happening on Sunday. You'll find us down there. What else is going on this weekend? Well, oh, this fun one. That's what I had come across. Now, I wasn't sure whether this is a joke or not, but actually, it is actually true. Now, you may have heard that the Bayeux Tapestry is going to be coming to London later this year. And in commemoration, should we say, of that, now Greggs, not somewhere that I would usually support, but Greggs has commissioned an 8-meter-long pastry. I know, sometimes I don't really know what I'm talking about. And it's in the Design Museum. Yeah, even the Design Museum have got involved in this. It's for free. It's only on this Friday and Saturday. The tapestry, rather than tapestry, yeah, that is happening this weekend at the Design Museum. I mean, you can't make this stuff up, can you? But that's London.

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1: Riverside Today with Simon Lowe.
0: Riverside. Thank you for joining me this morning. Hopefully it's been as much of a joy for you as it has for me. And get over and see that tapestry thing. Yeah. I look forward to seeing you next Thursday from 10 a.m. I'm going to be with some Prince.

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2: The King's effectively scolded Andrew Mountbatten Windsor in public. Buckingham Palace says Charles is ready to cooperate with any police investigation into his brother. There's an allegation he shared confidential information with Jeffrey Epstein about his work as a trade envoy. Former royal correspondent Jenny Bond says the palace felt it had to say something.
3: They've already said that whether Andrew cooperates with the American authorities who are investigating Epstein was a matter between him and his conscience. I think they thought that was probably enough, but it's not enough. They do need to exert pressure. Perhaps they have already, but to show us, I think, that they've exerted pressure on Andrew.
2: The former prince has previously denied wrongdoing. The Prime Minister's vowed not to walk away as he continues to fight for survival in office. Sir Keir Starmer addressed MPs in Parliament last night. Scottish Labour leader Anna Sarwar has called for the PM's resignation, but Cabinet members have shown support for the PM. That includes Health Secretary Wes Streeting, who's been speaking to Sky's Electoral Dysfunction podcast.
4: Let's give Keir, just give Keir that chance. Let him set out how he's going to lead us forward.
2: A paedophile who attacked children in the nursery where he worked in Bristol has been described by a judge as every parent's nightmare. 30-year-old Nathan Bennett from Bath has been found guilty of abusing five children. The Foreign Secretary has condemned the jailing of a pro-democracy campaigner in Hong Kong. British citizen Jimmy Lai has been sentenced to 20 years. A charity is calling for social media companies to be regulated the same way as banks to protect children online. The Molly Rose Foundation says there should be fines for firms that don't comply. And Great Britain's mixed curlers have missed out on a shot at gold at the Winter Olympics. Jen Dodds and Bruce Mowat were beaten 9-3 by Sweden in their semi-final. That's the latest. I'm Ruth McKee.
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3: It was something my partner Andrew, who the play is about, actually wrote down. He'd written, "Now is the luxurious time when we can grow old." And it was such an ironic and sad thing that I felt it would make a very good title for the play. But that's where it comes from, Ian.
4: It's based on your own life with your partner. Where does it begin?
3: His illness probably began about 12 years ago, but my play probably begins about 2 years before he went into a care home. He unfortunately became quite aggressive and went into a care home where he still is, in Sitges in Spain, where we live, about 3 years ago. So the play covers a period of a couple of years before that happened. It's based very much on notes I took at the time. I am a writer, but I hadn't deliberately thought I might make this into a play. I used to write things down at the end of the day for therapy, really, for myself. Look, this happened, that happened. He said that, I said that, just to get it out of my system. The first couple of years he was away from me, I really felt I couldn't go back to them. But last summer, I went back to the notes and found a whole trove of material, some of it quite poetical. And I thought, this is a story that must be told. So my motivation in writing The Luxurious Time was telling a story that I think needs to be told, and which is mirrored by millions of people all over the world, because the experience of living with someone with Alzheimer's is a very common experience, and something that perhaps isn't talked about and written about and certainly not researched enough into as much as it ought to be.
4: You perform it as well as having written it. How challenging is it for you to relive such a painful period in front of an audience?
3: It can be challenging because you're bringing back a lot of painful memories. On the other hand, I do think that it has a therapeutic side to it, not to bottle these feelings up, to actually to be able to express them. I was slightly worried when I wrote it that people who knew him, who have seen it in tryouts we've done and who've read it, would feel it was a bit intrusive as far as Andrew was concerned, because in the nature of the illness, he does some terrible things and says some terrible things in the play, as sometimes do I. But in fact, people who have read the play and who have seen it, they see it as a sort of tribute to him, saying, look, this is what happened to me. So in a way, it's not me just telling my story, it's him telling his story through me as well.
4: And it's not all doom and gloom, because you have injected some humour into it.
3: Yes, we have. Some of the things were very, very, very funny. I mean, at the time, they may not have seemed so. For example, I say I live in Spain and it's quite warm, and I'd go out into the garden, and there's lots of mosquitoes in the middle of the summer. So I'd put a lot of clothes on, although it was warm. And when I got there, he'd think I was a completely different person. He'd come up and he'd say, "Oh, hello, nice to see you again. I haven't seen you for ages. What are you? Are you a gardener?" And we had some quite bizarre conversations.

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2: The Prime Minister has accused Elon Musk of trying to whip up division in the UK over the murder of Henry Novak. The billionaire owner of X has posted repeatedly about the teenager's murder in Southampton, calling his treatment by police heinous. An investigation's underway after officers handcuffed him as he lay dying last year. Sir Keir Starmer says we should react calmly.
3: We need to also assert who we are as a country, because Musk again has been interfering in our politics in the last few days, trying to whip up division. That is not who we are in Britain. In Britain, we are reasonable, tolerant people.
2: Hezbollah says it's rejected an agreement for an Israel-Lebanon ceasefire. The deal depended on the Iran-backed militia group stopping its attacks on Israel. A review suggested NHS staff shouldn't wear political badges at work or wear their uniform to marches. Lord John Mann says his inquiry into anti-Semitism in the health service found Jewish staff commonly feel ostracised. MI5's alleging Chinese spies are targeting UK government and military staff on job websites. A bulletin released by intelligence alliance the Five Eyes powers claims they're trying to access classified or sensitive information. Our security and defence editor Deborah Haynes has been looking at the group's warning.
4: It said they place bogus job adverts for foreign policy and defence analysts on platforms like LinkedIn. Candidates are pressured to provide information that isn't in the public domain, with the fake recruiters ultimately hoping to get their hands on privileged information that helps China.
2: Beijing's previously denied accusations of spying. A retailer's announced that it will refund shoppers who take back their used tents. Decathlon says it's launching the scheme to stop people abandoning them at festival campsites. And Emilio Gay's first innings as an England test cricketer lasted just 25 minutes as he fell for 8 runs on his debut against New Zealand. A short time ago, the players were taken off due to rain, with England on 24 for 1 at Lord's. That's the latest. I'm Imani Rana.
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0: Hi, we're Rosie and Antonia, and we're in Twickenham outside Bruges Gastropub, a Belgian pub right here in Southwest London.
1: Inside, we're speaking to the manager, Miri, to hear what this place means to him and whether they celebrate the World Cup this year.
0: So let's head inside.
2: My name is Miri, and I'm the manager of Bruges in Twickenham. I've been here for the last 15 years now. It is my pub, so... And I love serving, I guess.
0: So how does the World Cup bring business into the pub? How many people are you seeing? Does it bring in lots of different reservations?
2: It does bring different people from different walk of lives, different nationalities that want to watch the game and enjoy Belgian beer.
1: So what is the best Belgian beer in your opinion?
2: In my opinion, is the Delirium Tremens, which was voted the best beer in the world a few years back.
1: And the best Belgian food?
2: Has to be the mussels.
0: What kind of atmosphere do you expect for the games within your business hours? Do you expect a big noise, lots of people?
2: Of course, they'll be a bit noisy, but yeah, we like it like that. From time to time, there are visitors from Belgium even. Even Eden Hazard has been here a few times. Footballer of Chelsea and Real Madrid.
0: Why do you think people come here instead of watching the football at home? What kind of atmosphere do you think is better here?
2: I think it's the whole pub atmosphere that draws people out and enjoying the game in the pub rather than, you know, living room, I guess.
3: I will watch it, but also that the England games are 9 p.m. and 10 p.m. and I'm on a school night, you know, drinking alcohol and coming out of somewhere at midnight's a bit beyond me, but I love them.
4: Sure. I mean, I'm a Fulham fan and one of the Belgian international players based at Fulham. I mean, I'm kind of into football, so I guess I know, you know, Belgium have always been, we've always been a kind of nearly type team, you know, they've always had a lot of good players, but never actually won anything. And like, so yeah, they're kind of, they've always got a bit of a chance.
0: Score! And good luck to Belgium, England and all of the teams in the World Cup.

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2: The Prime Minister will meet the family of murdered student Henry Novak in Downing Street this afternoon. The 18-year-old died in handcuffs, falsely accused of racist abuse by his Sikh killer in Southampton in December. There have been violent protests. Sir Keir Starmer's accused Elon Musk of trying to whip up division in the UK after the billionaire repeatedly posted about the murder.
3: Just listen again to what the family are asking of us, which is to remain calm, to show the leadership that's needed here and not allow this case to be used to whip up division. It's clear there are questions to be asked and the IOPC is looking at that.
2: A review into tackling anti-Semitism says NHS staff should be banned from wearing political badges at work. Labour peer Lord Mann says he wants to see sophisticated leadership to make sure Jewish patients can use the health service safely. Hezbollah have rejected an agreement that would see a ceasefire between Israel and Lebanon. The US-backed deal would depend on the militant group stopping their attacks across the region. There's a warning Chinese spies are posting fake job ads on LinkedIn to get sensitive information. MI5 says government and military staff are most at risk from the aggressive online recruitment strategy. Hundreds of women with ovarian cancer are due to be offered a new treatment after it was approved for NHS use in England. A significant proportion with the disease are not diagnosed until it's at a later stage, meaning it's harder to treat. It's the first ovarian cancer treatment in 20 years sanctioned for the health service. Victoria Clare from the charity Overcombe says it's game-changing.
4: This treatment gives hope and quality of life and length of life to people at point of platinum resistance. So when the treatments that are available previously were just not working. But also, it actually gives hope to the whole community.
2: And Stormzy has been fined more than £500 after he was caught using a mobile phone in his Ferrari in southwest London. It's a second driving offence for the grime artist. That's the latest. I'm Imani Rana.
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2: Matt is enjoying a rare day off, feet up, footy on. 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
3: Having cancer is really hard. The chemo makes me feel super tired. I need platelet transfusions a lot. They help me feel a bit better so I can hang out with my friends. Matt doesn't know me, but thanks to giving types like him, I can keep going.
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2: This is Riverside Radio Arts Watch. Loving Southwest London,
3: Riverside. He's someone who started out as an actor, but then basically fell into his side hustle. And as it's been going on and on, he's kind of built his identity around his side hustle. And this whole show is just seeing him be the very best at what he does, but also those moments where then life gets in the way and it starts all crumbling beneath him as well.
4: Because isn't he a children's entertainer of sorts?
3: Yes, yes. So he's a children's entertainer. And I mean, this is all based on the actual parties. I think all bar one of the parties are based on literally things that have happened to me, as because I've been a kids entertainer for a while now. And there were so many fun stories that I just had to share them through the character of Will, just to give a little idea, because you get to a point where you think, that can't be right. That can't be happening for real. It's down to things like doing a party for a cat. where you're like, that can't be real, but that is real. It's happened to me.
4: Oh my goodness me.
3: I know, it's great.
4: Because the title is quite aggressive. Thou shalt sit the F down. Is that something that you've addressed to cats and children?
3: Well, without the F. But it would be more likely in real life, I'll be like, all right, everyone sitting down, or things like that. Come and sit on your bottoms, in that sort of tone. But obviously this show has a different edge to it, which is always a bit quite fun with it. But the actual title, it's inspired because I'm part of a WhatsApp group of kids entertainers. And the title of that WhatsApp group was Sit the F Down. And I was just thinking, this is a great line, but then also combining the whole commandments side, because I went to Amsterdam, and seeing in the red light district area there are a whole commandments of it that work, and I was just thinking, this is so brilliant, I want to combine it and bring that into the world.
4: Now I have to talk about your costume, because you do have a sort of a superhero costume. Can you sort of describe it to us?
3: So our wonderful costume designer, Eve Oakley, she created an amazing costume, which is kind of one of those things that you have to see to believe, where we got a nice superhero costume and then just embellished it and added extras to it to create Captain Positivity, who you get to see in the show in all the crazed kind of slightly hysterical setting, cape and all. It's very exciting, and the workmanship that they put into it, I was blown away.

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2: Keir Starmer's meeting the family of murdered student Henry Novak at Downing Street this afternoon. The 18-year-old died in handcuffs in Southampton in December, falsely accused of racism by his Sikh killer. The Prime Minister's accused tech billionaire Elon Musk of trying to whip up division. Nusrat Mehtab is a former Met Police superintendent.
3: We can all agree that the actions of the four officers were fundamentally flawed. Now, why was that? And I think that's important, but we cannot say that the whole organisation is systemically racist towards the white community.
2: New WhatsApp messages show the PM's top aide reached out to Peter Mandelson after he was sacked as US ambassador. Darren Jones wrote, "You've been doing such a great job and you worked wonders with Trump." The SNP's announced it's going to try to claw back more than £400,000 embezzled by Peter Murrell. His former chief executive used the money for a string of personal purchases. NHS staff shouldn't wear political badges, according to the head of a review into anti-Semitism in the health service. Labour peer Lord Mann says it's depressing that some Jewish people need to hide their identity or suffer lower standards of care. The government says it'll implement his recommendations. Karen Newman is from the Board of Deputies of British Jews.
4: Bringing politics into any kind of health interaction space has to be wrong, because it pits people either side of a particular issue at the very moment when somebody is vulnerable and needs to feel and have confidence that they will be cared for.
2: The first ovarian cancer treatment in two decades has been approved for use on the NHS. The breakthrough drug's been found to extend lives and is said to be kinder on the body. And play has just resumed at Lord's after rain, and England have lost another two wickets on day one of the first test against New Zealand. The hosts are at the crease on 33 for 3. That's the latest. I'm Cam Hall.
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0: So I'm here in Casa Manolo with Kevin, who is part of the shop here that works selling amazing Spanish produce. First of all, tell me about all this wonderful, I can see hams, there's cheeses, olives, all sorts going around. Just tell me a little bit about Casa Manolo.
1: Yeah, first of all, thank you for coming by through Casa Manolo in Clapham Junction. I'm happy to be here because I bring a little bit of Spain to this country. And yeah, lots of people is coming from Spain. They don't know where to buy. And then they see the shop and my happiness makes their happiness as well. So yeah.
0: Absolutely. Muy feliz. And tell me, whereabouts in Spain are you from?
1: I'm actually from Benidorm.
0: Yeah. Okay, so lots of Brits, holidaymakers down there.
1: But, been around, yeah.
0: But what is the Spanish community like here in Southwest London?
1: So here in Clapham Junction, you can see because the station is just nearby. So there's a lot of people. I'd say 50-50% it's English and Spanish, because the Spanish miss the product and the English comes here and then come back again because they love it. So yeah.
0: And as well as serving amazing quality Spanish food and produce here, what else takes place at Casa Manolo?
1: So I'm proud to say in Casa Manolo, because average pint and beer is what we most drink in a World Cup as well. So I'm proud to say we have the cheapest pint in London. The average price of a pint is £7.25. We have it at £6. I've checked that on Google as well. So we have the cheapest pint in London. So the cheapest pint in London. So you can come and have a beer, have some jamón ibérico, some cheese, croquetas, and many other things in the menu.
0: Fantastic. Lots of tapas and pinchos as well.
1: Pinchos is the way they say in the north of Spain, they call tapas in the north of Spain. But yeah, we can call it pinchos. Yeah. Some people come and say, hey, I'm from the north of Spain. Yeah, we have pinchos. Yeah, both of them.
0: And if I was to get one thing to eat in Casa Manolo, what would you suggest?
1: It depends on your taste. We have vegetarian options, meat options, drinks as well. But if you're talking about food, I mean, the star product is the jamón ibérico. So jamón ibérico with a bit of bread with tomato would be amazing.
0: And you're a football fan. You've told me that you are a fan of Real Madrid.
1: Yes.
0: Not doing too well at the minute, but how are you hoping that Spain are going to get on at the World Cup?
1: So, yeah, Real Madrid's not doing great. We've been 2 years in white as the T-shirt. But, yeah, hopefully, I'm a Ronaldo fan, but my blood is Spanish. So I want Spanish to win, Spain to win. So hopefully I'll be happy this summer, as I've not been in 2 years.
0: And obviously European champions as well, beating us English. That must have been pretty exciting.
1: It was. It's exciting to win always, but it's also about sports. It's great for their soul, for the happiness of the people and that. But yeah, of course, if you win, you get the reward as well. So yeah.
0: And who should we be looking out for in the Spanish national team? There's so many great stars, but who would you say is the one to look out for?
1: I'm not super happy to say, but at the end of the day, he's Spanish. Lamine Yamal is. It looks like he's gonna be the star. And let's hope the well he's done in Barcelona, which is not my favorite team, by the way, is going to do it as well in Spain. So it'll bring happiness to the Real Madrid fans as well.
0: And then just lastly, how would you say, let's go Spain, or come on Spain, if we wanted to cheer them on in the World Cup?
1: Vamos, España.
0: Yeah, vamos.

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2: Prime Minister's accused Elon Musk of trying to whip up division over the murder of Henry Novak, whose family he's meeting this afternoon. The billionaire owner of X has posted repeatedly about the teenager's murder in Southampton, calling his treatment by police heinous. An investigation's underway after officers handcuffed him as he lay dying last December. Sir Keir Starmer says we should react calmly.
3: We need to also assert who we are as a country, because Musk again has been interfering in our politics in the last few days. Is trying to whip up division. That is not who we are in Britain. In Britain, we are reasonable, tolerant people.
2: Downing Street says it retains confidence in the PM's chief secretary, despite him telling Peter Mandelson he was sorry he'd been sacked as US ambassador. New WhatsApp messages also show Darren Jones appearing to criticise cabinet colleagues, including the Chancellor. Hezbollah's chief has called ceasefire negotiations between Israel and Lebanon shameless after rejecting a deal between both countries. The militant group is demanding Israeli troops fully withdraw from southern Lebanon. Hundreds of women with advanced ovarian cancer are being offered a lifeline. A drug that's kinder on the body and extends lives is being made available on the NHS, the first treatment for the disease added to England's health service in more than 20 years. Dr. Rowan Miller, who's helped run clinical trials, says it's groundbreaking.
4: The treatment's every 3 weeks instead of every week, so the patients really benefited from not having to come into hospital as much. And the side effects were much more manageable and patients were able to get on with their life much easier. And then when we saw the data, we were all very excited to see that it actually provided a meaningful improvement in survival as well.
2: A fire's reportedly caused significant damage to a production line at Tata Steelworks in Port Talbot. No one was hurt. And England's cricketers are up against it on day one of the first test against New Zealand. A short time ago, the hosts were on 71 for 5 at Lord's. That's the latest. I'm Cam Hall.
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5: Becoming drier into the evening and overnight as showers increasingly fade. Winds slowly easing to give a cooler night with some clear spells. Minimum temperature 9 Celsius. Tomorrow a drier day expected, although the odd shower remains possible. Lighter winds and some good brightness likely. Temperatures remaining near average. Top temperature tomorrow, 18 Celsius. Whatever the weather, London's freshest fruit, veg and flowers are always in season at New Covent Garden Market. Serving the capital 6 days a week from Nine Elms.
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0: That's a new one from Olivia Rodrigo. It's called The Cure. There's no cure for me. Radio Madness, it's called, and I am infected. It's Ian Barclay. It's Riverside Drive. I'm with you through until 6 this evening, and I'm joined by Holly.
1: Hello.
0: You don't want to talk about the tubes, do you?
1: I don't want to talk about it.
0: You don't want to talk about the tubes.

0: all. It's affected my journey twice now. But gosh, who am I to complain?
1: Let me guess, would the other day have been Tuesday?
0: Yeah, the other day was Tuesday, yeah. Who would have thought? Who would have thought? God, it's amazing, isn't it? One thing goes wrong and it just puts the whole of London into chaos.
1: I know. Well, it's the artery of London. We rely on the tube, so we notice it when it's not working.
0: Yeah, but they're brilliant. I'm never going to ever complain about a tube ever again.
1: You will. You will. Anyway, you're lucky because you're in time for today's Southwest London anagram.
0: I thought I'd miss that.
1: No. I've been saving it, especially for you. I have to say, today's... Come here. I have to say, today's sounds a bit rude. It's not rude. It's just your mind. It sounds a bit rude. Okay?
0: Oh, gosh.
1: So, three words today. And I'm looking for a three-word Southwest London location. Okay, your three words for today. I'm gonna say them separately because it sounds rude if I read them all out together. Cockles.
0: Oh gosh.
1: Ogling, and holes.
0: Oh gosh.
1: Cockles is C O C K L E S. Ogling O G L I N G. And holes is H-O-L-E-S. Cockles, ogling, holes.
0: Oh, my goodness me.
1: Mucky seafood. Yeah.
0: How did you get that past Ofcom,
1: Ian? No idea. 07871 670493. If you manage to work it out, I'll give you a clue a bit later on. Listen, I've got a very special... Well, I've got lots of special guests on the programme today.
0: Oh, do we?
1: Very soon, we'll be hearing from the star of the new West End musical, Beetlejuice. The star, David Finn, spoke to me yesterday, and we'll have that interview very, very soon. We'll have the travel news, hopefully.
0: Yeah.
1: From Holly. Well, are you ready?
0: I am.
1: Right now?
0: Yeah.
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1: I hardly dare ask, how is it out there?
0: Yes, well, on the roads, it's actually not too bad. So, West Hill Wandsworth northbound is the usual slow traffic between Tibbetts Corner and Upper Richmond Road, and the travel time there is 5 minutes. And also in Wandsworth West Hill, there is the regular slow traffic West Hill westbound around the South Circular coming from the one-way system. And on the Chertsey Road into Twickenham, there is traffic congestion from Twickenham Bridge to Hostel Bridge Road roundabout, and the travel time there is 15 minutes. And of course, there is the tube strikes. So please do check where you're travelling on the TfL website. But however, the Victoria line is still running with minor delays, but that is the only line that I can see that is running with minor delays. But as usual, if you're held up somewhere, do let us know on the WhatsApp 07871 670493.
1: Don't tell us about the tubes though, because we already know.
0: Please don't.
1: And it won't be much better tomorrow because all the tubes will be in the wrong places tomorrow morning. But anyway, we'll press on and there'll be travel news throughout the programme this very afternoon. Right now, though, little Bucks Fizz.

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2: with Ian Barkley.
0: Now then, Holly, did you ever see Beetlejuice, the film?
3: Of course I've seen Beetlejuice.
0: It was one of the classic 80s films, and now it's on stage in the West End in London. It's come over from America. It's called Beetlejuice, the musical. The star is David Finn. I caught up with David yesterday, and I began by saying, for those who haven't seen the film, what's the story?
4: We use the film as a jumping off point. So there's a couple who live in this big kind of gothic house in Connecticut, and they pass away, and it's about them being trapped in between being living and dead. And then Beetlejuice appears to them and takes them on a bit of a rock and roll journey. And we use that as a jumping off point for the show. But we've, you know, the hero of our story is more Lydia, the teenager played by Winona Ryder in the film. And it's more about her and Beetlejuice's connection and the fact that they're both lonely and feel like outsiders. And it's what they have in common and their differences that kind of drive the story. But there's, you know, there's, it's really the undertones of the show are about family, grief and finding connection. And I think that roots it in something honest and universal that allows us to have all the kind of crazy stage comedy and the kind of, you know, the big spectacle that is, you know, that is the show, and big dance numbers and the magic and me shooting fire out of my hands and riding a sandworm.
0: You've said that you had admired the musical for a long time. So how did you become aware of it?
4: So I did School of Rock in London, as did Alex Brightman, who did it on Broadway. He originated the role. So when he got cast as Beetlejuice in the States, we talked about it and, you know, we compared it to School of Rock and is it as physically demanding? And he was like, by the way, if it goes to London, you have to play it. And then we played twins in something in Washington a couple of years ago in Comedy of Errors. And we talked about it quite a lot. And he was like, dude, you got to do it. You'll love it. And yeah, he was right. I do love it. It's an absolute gift of a role, because it's I get a bit of leash and a bit of leeway to improvise and do new things every night and try new jokes and keep it fresh and keep it topical. So it keeps me on my toes, but hopefully it keeps the audience on their toes as well.
0: You mentioned School of Rock there. What do you enjoy about playing larger than life characters?
4: I enjoy making them larger than life, but having something about them that keeps them grounded and keeps it honest, because then I think an audience can smell it if you don't do that work and keep it kind of rooted in something real, because then that allows you to do the kind of crazy stuff. Just bringing an element of joy and laughter to people's lives, and, you know, the world's a difficult place to navigate at the moment, and, you know, people want to come and escape, and they want some escapism, and they want to sit in a theatre for 2.5 hours and be entertained. And I feel like we have a bit of everything. We have the magic, we have the big brilliant songs, we have the great one-liners, but everyone in the cast gets their moment. And, you know, there's people in this cast that I've wanted to work with my whole career, you know, brilliant actors like Amy Atkinson and Chelsea Halfpenny and David Hunter. So it's a real kind of there is something for everyone, and it's, you know, it's a real privilege to be with those people.
0: I hear that your costume can get quite hot. What do you have to carry around with you?
4: So I wear the stripes. It's quite a heavy suit, and the wig keeps the heat in a beautiful way in when it's 35 degrees. But there's a point in the second act where I'm wearing a suit on top of another suit, and I'm wearing two wigs, and I've got the makeup on. So yeah, it's I'm losing weight. It's coming off fast. And it's such a physical role as well. And it's, you know, you have to, it's a big, beautiful theatre, but the scale of it means that you have to keep that energy up, because you can feel it if it starts dropping. You can feel an audience disconnect. So, you know, you've got to ride that wave and keep it going for the whole 2.5 hours. So yeah, it's a sweat fest. So the makeup, by the end of the show, I look like a kind of an aging rocker who's having a midlife crisis.
0: The show was born out of Tim Burton's imagination. So how incredible are the show's special effects?
4: It's amazing. And it's still, you know, you can become a bit desensitized to it after a few shows. But every now and then I catch myself and I'm going, well, that's a pig and it's on its hind legs and it's singing the Banana Boat song. Or like shooting fire out of my hands, or, you know, a book flying from the heavens and landing on the stage right in front of me. You know, there's, you can hear the audience gasp every night. So we do, as a cast, you can get desensitized to it. But then when you hear that audience reaction, it just reminds you how, when that stuff happens and when it goes well, it's like, it's magic. It's so satisfying for an audience.
0: You mentioned the Banana Boat song there. Apart from the new musical numbers, what other songs have been retained from the film?
4: We use all the songs in the film. So there's a moment for all of them, and we use them and we tie them into the story. And, you know, that Banana Boat song is probably the most, arguably the most iconic sequence from the film. So we do that dinner scene where they all become possessed and they sing that song, and it's, you know, watching kind of West End National Treasures have to become possessed and do this kind of wacky stuff is, it's so satisfying to watch.
0: You've mentioned that you've performed on both sides of the Atlantic. So how much of a difference is being in an American production from a British one?
4: The audiences are slightly different. They react slightly differently. I think in the States, they have a bit more license to be more vocal, which is fine. And I actually quite enjoy that. A lot of actors, you know, find that irritating. But I think if an audience reacts in a loud way, that's what we want. Obviously, it's, you know, if they're on their phones, shame on them. And, you know, at least I have the license and Beetlejuice to point at them and literally shout shame at them until they get off their phone. But yeah, I like a bit of kind of rock and roll in theatre and a bit of kind of, let's make it entertaining. Like, we're not, it's a big family musical, you know, we're not doing a kind of intimate drama. And there are moments of intimate drama in it. But we're here to entertain and we're here to make people laugh. And we want people to walk out of the theatre with a smile on their faces, and that's what we're determined to do. And that's, so far, touch wood, that's what's happening.
0: David, it's quite a big year for you. I hear that you're about to become a daddy. How do you feel about that?
4: Oh man, it's, how do you eat an elephant? It's one bite at a time, isn't it? It's, I think it's surreal having, you know, the two biggest things probably ever to happen to me happen at the same time. I'm gonna have to come to terms with the fact that I'm never gonna sleep again. But I have a brilliant alternate in Tom Zander, who is just so talented. And, you know, he's Olivier nominated himself, and he'll kind of help me out and pick up some time where, you know, if I'm on paternity leave. And Beetlejuice is in extremely safe hands with him. He's such a brilliant, talented performer, and he'll do some matinees as well. We do two matinees a week on Friday and Saturday afternoons, so he'll pick up, you know, a matinee at the weekend and then an evening show as well. So I'm being looked after, the company are looking after me, but it's going to be tiring, that's for sure. And I guess the kid's going to have to get used to these songs. Yeah.
0: David, it's been great fun.
4: Thanks, Ian.
0: Continue to enjoy the show, and enjoy your son when he comes along.
4: Thank you very much. Cheers, Ian.

0: That's from the original Broadway cast recording of Beetlejuice, the musical, Jump in the Line and Dead Mom Reprise. My thanks again to David Finn, who is absolutely brilliant to talk to. Beetlejuice, the musical, is booking at the Prince Edward Theatre until April next year. So get your tickets now for that extravaganza. Go to beetlejuicemusical.co.uk. It's 4:31. Let's have an update from Holly.
1: The top stories just after 4:30. Today, the second set of 24-hour strikes across London Underground has caused disruptions for millions of commuters. Today's strike action is the last that is currently scheduled, but RMT's London lead has said that the future strikes could occur if negotiations remain at an impasse. The strikes come after the last-ditch talks failed to resolve a dispute over a voluntary compressed four-day week. TfL are warning commuters not to travel after 9 p.m. The Prime Minister is holding private talks with the family of murdered student Henry Nowak at Downing Street. The 18-year-old died in police handcuffs in December when his killer falsely accused him of racism. Earlier, Sir Keir Starmer claimed Elon Musk is trying to whip up division in the UK. Downing Street says the Prime Minister still has confidence in his chief aide. It emerged Darren Jones WhatsApped Peter Mandelson on the day he was fired as US ambassador, saying he was sorry. He was also reportedly critical of cabinet colleagues. The family of a girl who suffered brain damage at birth has been awarded £28 million in an out-of-court settlement. An NHS trust in London admitted negligence. And finally, Sainsbury's shoppers will only be able to buy white eggs in the future, the supermarkets to stop selling brown eggs as part of a sustainability plans. I'm Holly Fitzpatrick, more news in half an hour.
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1: Tonight is becoming drier into the evening and overnight the showers increasingly fade. Wind slowly easing to give a cooler night with some clear spells. The minimum temperature is 9 degrees. And for tomorrow, a drier day expected Friday, although the odd shower remains possible. Lighter winds and some good brightness likely. Temperatures remaining near average, the maximum temperature is 18 degrees. But whatever the weather, London's freshest fruit, veg and flowers are always in season at the New Covent Garden Market, serving the capital 6 days a week from 9 Elms.
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0: It's Club 7 and Don't Stop Moving. It's the South West London anagram that we're doing at the moment, and Holly's on the case.
1: I'm absolutely not. This one is, I'm looking at it, I'm like, no way, I'm waiting for my clue before I even attempt it.
0: I don't think the clue's going to help you. I must be honest, I don't think the clue's going to help you, but you never know. Today's three words are cockles ogling holes. Stop it. Stop it. We'll have none of that. Cockles, C-O-C-K-L-E-S, ogling. Oh, lovely word, ogling, isn't it? Ogling, O-G-L-I-N-G. And holes is H-O-L-E-S. Cockles, ogling, holes. It's a three-word South West London location. I think I'll give you a clue already. I don't normally give a clue in the first hour, but I'm feeling kind of generous because the sun's out at the moment. It's a building. It's a building that I'm looking for today in South West London.
1: Not a clue.
0: Thought as much.
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0: Beginning this week, the 96 Festival returns to the Omnibus Theatre for its 10th year. It's an extravaganza of theatre, comedy, cabaret, music, art and activism. 30 years on from the iconic Pride Party that took place on Clapham Common. As part of the festival, you can see The Luxurious Time, a play based on writer and performer Martin Luton's life with his partner who has Alzheimer's. I spoke to Martin from his home in Spain and suggested that given the subject matter, the title could be seen as incongruous.
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4: Riverside. It was something my partner Andrew, who the play is about, actually wrote down. He'd written, "Now is the luxurious time when we can grow old." And it was such an ironic and sad thing that I felt it would make a very good title for the play. But that's where it comes from, Ian.
0: It's based on your own life with your partner. Where does it begin?
4: His illness probably began about 12 years ago, but my play probably begins about 2 years before he went into a care home. He unfortunately became quite aggressive and went into a care home where he still is, in Sitges in Spain, where we live, about 3 years ago. So the play covers a period of a couple of years before that happened. It's based very much on notes I took at the time. I am a writer, but I hadn't deliberately thought I might make this into a play. I used to write things down at the end of the day for therapy, really, for myself. Look, this happened, that happened, he said that, I said that, just to get it out of my system. The first couple of years he was away from me, I really felt I couldn't go back to them. But last summer I went back to the notes and found a whole trove of material, some of it quite poetical. And I thought, this is a story that must be told. So my motivation in writing The Luxurious Time was telling a story that I think needs to be told and which is mirrored by millions of people all over the world, because the experience of living with someone with Alzheimer's is a very common experience and something that perhaps isn't talked about and written about and certainly not researched enough into as much as it ought to be.
0: You perform it as well as having written it. How challenging is it for you to relive such a painful period in front of an audience?
4: It can be challenging because you're bringing back a lot of painful memories. On the other hand, I do think that it has a therapeutic side to it, not to bottle these feelings up, to actually to be able to express them. I was slightly worried when I wrote it that people who knew him, who have seen it in tryouts we've done and who've read it, would feel it was a bit intrusive as far as Andrew was concerned, because in the nature of the illness, he does some terrible things and says some terrible things in the play, as sometimes do I. But in fact, people who have read the play and who have seen it, they see it as a sort of tribute to him, saying, look, this is what happened to me. So in a way, it's not me just telling my story, it's him telling his story through me as well.
0: And it's not all doom and gloom, because you have injected some humour into it.
4: Yes, we have. Some of the things were very, very, very funny. I mean, at the time, they may not have seemed so. For example, say I live in Spain and it's quite warm, and I'd go out into the garden, and there's lots of mosquitoes in the middle of the summer. So I'd put a lot of clothes on, although it was warm. And when I got there, he'd think I was a completely different person. He'd come up and he'd say, "Oh, hello, nice to see you again. I haven't seen you for ages. What are you? Are you a gardener?" And we had some quite bizarre conversations.
0: That was Martin Luton speaking to me there. The Luxurious Time is playing at the Omnibus Theatre from this evening and runs through until the 6th of June. You can find more details at omnibus-clapham.org, and you can hear my full interview in the 31st of May edition of Barclays Brunch on our Mixcloud page.
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2: It's not a good day for getting around London. Here with the latest is Holly.
3: So there is the usual slow traffic on the West Hill northbound in Wandsworth between Tibbetts Corner and Upper Richmond Road, and the travel time there is 10 minutes. So I think that's gone up from the last time. And in Chertsey Road, Twickenham, there is traffic congestion on the Chertsey Road westbound from Twickenham Bridge to Hospital Bridge Road roundabout, and the travel time there is 15 minutes. And in East Sheen, there is slow traffic on the South Circular from Roehampton Lane to Chalker's Corner. And then onto the tubes, there are severe delays, or they're just not running. The only one that has minor delays is the Victoria line. So if you're travelling anywhere, do check the TfL website. But if you're held up somewhere, do let us know on the WhatsApp 07871 670 493.

0: That's a brand new one from a South London singer by the name of Meek, and it's called Beautiful Freaks. And she made her Mighty Hoopla debut at the weekend, and apparently she went down an absolute storm. So I hope she does well with that new song, Beautiful Freaks.
1: Riverside Drive
2: with Ian Barkley. Love in Southwest London.
0: I found out yesterday that Ronald Laprade, I think that's how it's pronounced, who was one of the co-founders of the Commodores, he was the bassist, has died this week at the age of 75. I also read that this is one of his favourite tracks and it just didn't get enough airplay, so I thought I'd play this in tribute for him. This is Brick House.

0: That's Commodores, back when they were really funky before Lionel Richie joined them, and then they went all soft and ballady. And that was Brick House playing that in memory of Ronald LaPrade, one of the co-founders of the band, who's just died at the age of 75. In the next hour, I will be joined in the studio by Harry, Sophie and Renata. They are members of the Apple Orchard Players, and very, very soon they are coming to the Arches Lane Theatre in Battersea to present another version of Robin Hood. Yes, that tale, folk tale, that is steeped in British history that we all know so well. So they'll be doing their version of it on the stage very soon. So I look forward to welcoming them to the studio. And I know that Holly's mum will be pleased that I'll have a clue for the Southwest
1: Thank
0: London
1: gosh.
0: Anagram, although I don't think it's going to help her.
1: It's not going to help me at all.
0: No, it's not going to help you either, because you need a bit of local knowledge, and you're not quite there yet, are you?
1: No.
0: You're not quite there yet, but you'll get there. You'll get there. We won't let you leave Southwest London until you've passed a test.
1: Yeah, you should, honestly. I should have one every week.
0: We're going to hold you hostage and fire a load of Southwest questions at you until, you know.
1: I completely agree. I think you should do it every week.
0: Anyway, I'm going to play this song for you because I know you like it. This is Brooke Coombe, Towards the News, and Tears Won't Lie.

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2: The top stories at 5 o'clock. TfL are warning commuters not to travel after 9pm. Today, the second set of 24-hour strikes across the London Underground has caused disruptions for millions of commuters. Today's strike action is the last that is currently scheduled, but RMT's London lead has said that future strikes could occur if negotiations remain at an impasse. The strikes come after a last-ditch talks failed to resolve disputes over a voluntary compressed four-day week. Sir Keir Starmer is meeting the family of murdered student Henry Nowak this afternoon after accusing Elon Musk of trying to whip up division in the UK. The 18-year-old was handcuffed as he lay dying in Southampton last December, as his Sikh killer falsely accused him of racism. The teenager's father, Mark, spoke outside of court on Monday as Vikram Digwar was sentenced to a minimum of 21 years behind bars.
3: We do not want his death to be used to create further division, hatred or tension. We want his story to make our streets safer for everyone. That is why we are calling on the government to treat knife crime as the national emergency that it is.
2: Downing Street insists the Prime Minister still supports his chief secretary, despite telling Peter Manderson he was sorry to see him dismissed as Britain's US ambassador. Darren Jones also appears to criticise Rachel Reeves and Angela Rayner in newly published WhatsApp messages. They weren't included in around 1,500 pages of documents about the ex-Labour peer on Monday. The PM sidestepped the messages when asked about them earlier.
4: We've just had a big process in Parliament where many, many documents have been put before Parliament. It's probably the biggest exercise of transparency ever by any government. That is over now and the material's there for everybody to see.
2: A family of a girl who suffered brain damage at birth has been awarded £28 million. The out-of-court settlement was reached after an NHS trust in East London admitted negligence in delivering the baby. The child, who is now of a school age, has epilepsy and is predicted to lose mobility throughout her life. And finally, Sainsbury's is reducing sales of brown eggs as part of a sustainability plan. Shoppers will only be able to buy white eggs in the grocer's own brand range after bosses found that they have a lower carbon footprint. They also come from hens, which are less prone to feather pecking, meaning higher animal welfare standards. I'm Holly Fitzpatrick, more news in half an hour.
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1: Right here in Nine Elms.
2: Tonight is becoming drier in the evening and overnight as showers increasingly fade. Wind slowly easing to give a cooler night with some clear spells. Minimum temperature is 9 degrees. And for tomorrow, a drier day expected for Friday, although the odd shower remains possible. Lighter winds and some cold brightness likely. Temperatures remaining near average, maximum temperature 18 degrees. But whatever the weather, London's freshest fruit, veg and flowers are always in season at the New Covent Garden Market. Serving the capital 6 days a week from Nine Elms.
5: Hello, I'm Will. I am 22, from Bruce White's in New Covent Garden Market. I come up here a lot as a kid with my dad, and I loved it ever since I was young. It's a different atmosphere. It's like one big family. You have laugh and joke, but at the same time, you get the job done. You know what I mean? It's just a great place to work. We get to see the behind the scenes of all the restaurants, the hotels, the airlines, cruise ship. I can tell you one about one. Cordyceps, they're grown in a very weird way. They get into little insects and stuff like that. They grow out of the body, so it's a fungus growing out of the body, which is very good for you. Gives you a lot of energy. Got a lot of health benefits to it as well, so yes, no, it's very interesting.
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0: 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If she wants Riverside Drive, she's in luck.
1: Riverside Drive with Ian.

0: Well, she's a bit bonkers, isn't she, boys and girls? That's Begonia and a song called Hotter Than the Sun. Well, it was last week. This week, not so much. Don't look at me blankly, Holly. You were here last week. We're doing... we have guests. We have guests in the studio. We'll be talking to them very soon, all about Robin Hood, which is coming to the Arches. I've just thought Arches.
1: Yeah.
0: Robin Hood. Whoa, mind blown. Okay, we'll talk to them very soon. But right now, we have to do the Southwest London anagram because Holly loves it so much.
1: Please help me, anybody.
0: She loves anybody it so me. Much. Now, apologies to my guests, but this one sounds a bit rude. This anagram sounds a bit rude. I've got three words, and they're all, if you unjumble the letters, you can come up with a three-word Southwest London location. Okay, so your three words today are cockles, ogling, and holes. Oh, say cockles, C-O-C-K-L-E-S. Stop sniggering, it's a seafood. Cockles, ogling is O-G-L-I-N-G, and holes is H-O-L-E-S. I have already told you it's a building. I am now going to tell you it is a place of learning. And several famous people have passed through its doors over the years. Oh. A place of learning in Southwest London. Three words. 07871 670 493, if you manage to work it out. We'll have the latest travel news for you. Yes, I'm afraid we will. We'll have the latest travel news for you right after Jack Johnson and Better Together.

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2: At 5:17, how's it looking, Holly?
3: There is still the slow traffic on the West Hill northbound in Wandsworth between Tibbetts Corner and Upper Richmond Road. The travel time there is 10 minutes. And on the Chertsey Road in Twickenham, there is traffic congestion westbound from Twickenham Bridge to Hospital Bridge Road roundabout. The travel time there is 15 minutes. And in East Sheen, there is the usual slow traffic on the South Circular from Roehampton Lane to Chalkers Corner. And of course, it is the tube strike, so if you're travelling anywhere on the Underground or on trains, do check the TfL website. The only tube line that I can see that isn't saying major disruption or severe delays or no service is the Victoria line, with only minor delays. But as always, if you're held up somewhere, do let us know on the WhatsApp 07871 670 493.

0: That's Howard Jones and Life in One Day. 21 minutes past 5 o'clock, Riverside Drive with Ian Barclay. Time now for drama, for thrills, for spills and excitement. I have three actors in the studio. They are Harry, Sophie and Renata. They are from Apple Orchard Players. Welcome.
1: Thank you.
0: Now, before we talk about Robin Hood, which is the project that you're engaged in at the moment, tell me, whoever wants to dive in, who are the Apple Orchard Players?
1: Harry, you've been in the...
2: This is my second time with the Apple Orchard Players. We are a repertory theatre group that was started by the wonderful Gabriella. Our mission is to bring magical, mystical fairy tales rooted in like British culture to life for our audiences in London and in Somerset with real heart and realism.
1: Yeah.
0: Sounds good. So how did Gabriella find you?
3: Me?
0: Yes, you. So, this is Sophie, by the way.
3: I did a show with Gabriella in October.
0: Okay.
3: And we were in a couple scenes together. And after the first show, we had another one due in January.
0: Mm-hmm.
3: And between the kind of break, she was like, I'd love you to come and read and see how it is for the Apple Orchard Players. And I was like, yeah, absolutely, I'd love to. And then we did the second show. And then I did the reading and had a great time. And that's how I kind of found Gabriella.
0: And how did you get involved, Renata?
1: Me? I did a show with Gabby a few years ago. It was maybe like 4 years ago now.
0: Oh, wow.
1: It was my first play ever. I hadn't acted before. And it was a devised show through a community theater here in London. And we just became friends after that. It was just a really special time and special people making special things together. And yeah, we just kept in touch, and it's been wonderful to see Gabby now creating her own theater company and making things that make people happy and the actors happy. It's about having fun on like both ends, you know, and if the actors aren't having fun, then the audience isn't going to have fun either. So Gabby is really good at choosing plays that are just, like Harry said, full of heart and light and playful, but they always have those moments of, you know, the heart's just like beating and maybe a little tear. Yeah, it's got everything. It's wonderful.
0: Okay, so the play that you are bringing to the Arches Lane Theatre is a Robin Hood. Who do you play, Harry?
2: I'm playing the evil Sheriff Baldwin.
0: You have that look about you, actually. it's the beard. It's the beard that does it.
2: The beard. Yeah. I've got some pretty serious eyebrows as well.
0: Oh, you do some serious eyebrow acting, do you? Yes. And Sophie?
3: I play Woodnut, who's a 10-year-old child.
0: Okay. Yeah. Can you easily access your inner 10-year-old child?
3: Do you know what? At 5'9", and I wasn't sure if I was going to be able to, but I think I can. I do think I can. Yes. Yeah.
0: And Renata?
1: I play Marion. And in this version, she's a bit more sassy, a bit more powerful than maybe you expect her to be, and also an alcoholic.
0: Oh, we have a flawed Maid Marion in this play. Who wrote the play?
1: Oh, Carl?
3: Carl Gross.
0: Gross. Come on, you've been rehearsing it.
1: I feel like we're on first name basis now, so it's just like Carl, yeah. My mate Carl. Yeah.
0: And I believe you had an open audition yesterday. How did that go? Did you have one?
2: Yeah, our open rehearsal. So we
0: open
2: had,
0: rehearsal, I mean, not audition. You're already in it. Open rehearsal, yeah.
2: Yeah, we had a reviewer in, a reviewer and a couple kind of people related to the industry.
0: Yeah,
2: I persuaded Gabriella to get my mum in, who is my pseudo acting coach, who has already given me a nice list of notes to improve and big up my performance, which is very helpful. But yeah.
3: Yeah, it went well.
1: Yeah, it was lovely. I think it's easy in rehearsals to just like find a groove, you know, and kind of like it becomes a routine often. And then to get into that place where you know you're a bit uneasy and your nerves are striking a little bit, and that's what acting is, right? And that's where the magic happens. So it was good to see everyone in that state of like, no one knows what's going to happen, and play it with their full heart and presence, because it's meant to be seen by people as well. So that's, yeah, it was really, really fun.
0: So we've already heard that Maid Marian is a flawed individual. does the story follow the traditional story of Robin Hood?
3: Not really.
0: Not really.
3: It kind of follows the eyes of Woodnut, the 10-year-old child. She, the 10-year-old child, she lost her mother to who she thinks the sheriff killed her.
0: Okay.
3: And she wants justice for her mother. And then she also wants to basically protect the forest, which is contradictory to what Sheriff Baldwin wants to do, which is basically build a road through the forest. And it's got elements of Robin Hood in there. There's actually three Robin Hoods in the story. So it has the plot twists, but it's great. It's got a lot of, it kind of loosely follows some of the characters, and there's a load of plot twists. So if you think you know what's going to happen.
0: I was going to say, this play is getting weirder by the minute.
2: Oh, it's a very, yeah. There's definitely lots of weird turns. I think it takes the kind of classic Robin Hood, but twists some things, twists some characters.
0: Turns it on its head.
2: Turns it on its head, makes it its own. And makes it very original.
0: And what sort of costumes will you be wearing for this?
3: Oh, yeah. They're very cool. There's lots of hoods.
0: Lots of hoods.
2: Okay. I'm very excited. I've got this kind of big black billowy shirt and a nice black doublet, and I'm feeling very...
0: Oh, you are evil.
2: Very happy.
0: You're really evil.
2: We've got my kind of evil counterpart, Gisborne, who is in this fantastic costume, who's I think unfortunately wearing so many layers, so I think we'll be getting very hot performing at the Archers Lane Theatre.
0: Okay, let's embarrass her a little bit now. Gabriella, tell me about her, because I've only communicated with her via email and she comes across as very enthusiastic.
1: She is in real life also. Gabby, she's the greatest. She's very short, full of, but like her energy is like 5 times bigger than her size. So she's just like an iridescent ball of light and joy. And she's so good for everyone's egos, because she will laugh at anything, but like those full belly laughs, you know, and she's got a really good laugh that's like, so she's the best.
2: We'll have like a quiet, very focused rehearsal room, and then you'll just hear Gabriella's laugh. It's great. Yeah.
0: And I'm fascinated by the fact that once you've played at the Arches Lane, you're going to an open air theatre in Somerset. Is that right?
2: Yeah, we're very thankful. The Apple Orchard Players have a benefactor called Lynn, who has like some land and has built this amphitheatre.
0: Don't tell me she has an apple orchard there.
2: I unfortunately have not been yet to Somerset, but maybe, I don't know. But so we're taking it. And I think the policy is, if you can walk yourself to the theatre, you can come. Go. So it's free for anyone. So I think it's a really wonderful thing. And I think the story of Robin Hood set in the forest is perfect for this, for this setting.
0: Sounds absolutely wonderful.
1: There'll be loads of kids involved in that showing as well. So, it would be so fun, imagine.
0: Well, let's hope the weather is calm.
3: I was literally just about to say that. Fingers crossed the weather.
0: Anyway, it doesn't matter about the weather at the Arches Lane Theatre, because you have a roof and trains going overhead. When can we see Robin Hood?
3: From the 16th to the 20th of June with a Saturday matinee.
0: And do we go along to the theatre website to book? Is that probably the best way of doing it?
3: Yes.
1: Yeah.
0: Okay.
3: Yeah, please do.
1: Please book it.
3: Please come and see us.
1: Every day, 7:30 p.m. from Tuesday to Saturday. And on Saturday, there's the matinee at 3 p.m. as well.
0: I love your enthusiasm. Thanks ever so much for coming in and talking about it. Harry, Sophie and Renata from the Apple Orchard Players.
1: Thank you so much. You.

0: It's time for an update. Here's Holly.
1: The top story is just after 5:30. A driver has been jailed for at least 30 years after fatally hitting a 16-year-old pedestrian in Sheffield. Zulkarneen Ahmed was driving down the wrong side of the road in Darlin last June, trying to target e-bike and moped riders. The 21-year-old was found guilty of murder. The Prime Minister is meeting the family of murdered student Henry Nowick. Sir Keir Starmer's urging politicians to heed calls from the 18-year-old's relatives not to use the case in Southampton to cause disturbances. He's accused tech billionaire Elon Musk of trying to whip up division. A member of the University of Surrey's Guildford campus team has been shot with a crossbow. He's in serious condition in hospital. A 21-year-old former student's been arrested. The first ovarian cancer treatment in 2 decades has been approved for NHS use. The breakthrough drug's been found to extend lives and is said to be kinder on the body. And finally, Stormzy's been fined more than £500 after he was caught using a mobile phone behind the wheel. The rapper was pulled over in his Ferrari in southwest London last November. I'm Holly Jo Fitzpatrick, and more news in half an hour.
2: Hi, I'm Damien. I'm owner of the Isle of Bloom. I feel it's so special to actually be at the flower market because it's an amazing location and we serve a lot of nice people.
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1: Tonight will become drier into the evening and overnight as showers increasingly fade, wind slowly easing to give a cooler night with some clear spells. The minimum temperature is 9 degrees. And tomorrow, a drier day expected for Friday, although the odd shower remains possible. Lighter winds and some good brightness likely. Temperatures remaining near average, maximum temperature 18 degrees. But whatever the weather, London's freshest fruit, veg and flowers are always in season at the New Covent Garden Market, serving the capital 6 days a week from Nine Elms.
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It's called L-O-V-E. It's Alex Kate, and it's our track of the week on Riverside Radio this week. If you'd like your music to be track of the week, you need to tell us about it. 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Tell us about yourself. Tell us about your socials. And include the track that you want us to feature. And tell us, please, your connection to Lambeth, Merton, Richmond or Wandsworth. And I wish you the best of British luck. We will have the latest traffic and travel news, the final one of the day, right after Stella Lefty.

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2: I don't suppose you have any details about trains to Boston, do you?
3: No, unfortunately, it doesn't come through on this one.
2: Oh, well, if you can just do locally, then that'd be great.
3: Yeah, I can do that for you, no problem. It's actually gotten a lot quieter out there.
2: I don't believe you.
3: It has on the roads, anyways. It has got quieter. There's traffic congestion on the Chertsey Road in Twickenham, westbound from Twickenham Bridge to Hospital Bridge Road roundabout. The travel time there is 15 minutes. And in East Sheen, there is the usual slow traffic, South Circular from the Roehampton Lane to Chalker's Corner. And of course, there is a tube strike. So just check TfL, check City Mapper, wherever you're travelling. The only tube line I can see that doesn't say major disruption, no service, severe delays, and only has minor delays is the Victoria line. But as always, if you're held up somewhere, do let us know on the WhatsApp 07871 670493.
2: Thank you, Holly. That's it for the travel news service for today. It will resume in the breakfast show tomorrow morning with Ben and Ava.

0: That was The Move and Curly. Oh, I forgot to tell you, by the way, that if you want to find out more about Robin Hood, I keep wanting to sing the theme tune. You probably don't. You won't know the theme tune, but it's Robin Hood, riding through the glen.
1: That was beautiful.
0: Thank you.
1: Beautiful.
0: Thank you. If you'd like to go and see Robin Hood at the Arches Lane Theatre, not the Archers Lane Theatre.
1: No.
0: The Arches Lane Theatre. It's archeslanetheatre.com/ Robin Hood. It's on from the 16th to the 20th of June at 7:30, with a matinee on the Saturday, the 20th of June at 3 p.m. And they're rather upset because one of their performances clashes with a World Cup match.
1: No, does it?
0: Oh. So if you're not into football, why don't you go out to the theatre and have a jolly good laugh? That's what you need to do. So anyway, that's all to come. 16th to the 20th of June. Right, tonight on Riverside Radio, what do we have for you? Paul will be along with his jam at 7 o'clock. It always sounds like he's got jars full of marmalade and stuff. 8 o'clock tonight is Creative Compass with Nicolette, and then 9 o'clock it's Connections with Martin Smith. 10 o'clock tonight is the Anti-During Battalion radio show. 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We'll have the solution to the Southwest London Anagram next.
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0: That's busted, and you said no. Some hot news just in. Paul's not in for his jam tonight, but Martin Smith will be along with one of his music specials. He has some live guests coming in, and he promises that they will be playing some rock and roll. So there's a music date for you, 7 o'clock tonight. It's Paul's Jam. Today's Southwest London anagram was Cockle's Ogling Holes. I said it was a place of education. Somebody, it wasn't Holly, said it must be a school.
1: You could have given me that one.
0: Yeah, yes. And also I said there's another place of education in the name, and that was, of course, college, because it was King's College School in Wimbledon. Very posh school. Lots of famous people have passed through those doors. That's it. Thank you, Holly.
1: Thank you, Ian.
0: For battling the tubes and getting to us today. I will be back with you sometime next week, I think. Stay tuned for some great listening here on Riverside Radio.
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2: A driver who hit and killed a teenage boy while targeting e-bike riders has been jailed for life with a minimum 30 years. Zulkarnain Ahmed was driving down the wrong side of the road when he struck a 16-year-old pedestrian in Darnell in Sheffield last June. The 21-year-old, who'd admitted manslaughter, was found guilty of murder. This was him being questioned in police custody.
3: No, I actually suspect that you don't know Abdullah, but yet he's been killed by your car. Why?
4: No comment.
3: Has he done anything to deserve that?
4: No comment.
3: And why is he dead?
4: No comment.
2: A man's been shot with a crossbow at the University of Surrey in Guildford. The victim, in his 50s, is in a serious condition in hospital. A 21-year-old former student there has been arrested on suspicion of attempted murder. The Prime Minister's holding private talks with the family of murdered student Henry Novak at Downing Street. The 18-year-old died in police handcuffs in December when his killer falsely accused him of racism. Meanwhile, Downing Street says Sir Keir Starmer still has confidence in his chief aide. It's emerged Darren Jones WhatsApped Peter Mandelson on the day he was fired as US ambassador, saying he was sorry. Chief Secretary to the Treasury Lucy Rigby admits the texts leave her feeling not great.
5: Darren has been clear how he feels about this entire episode, how he feels about Jeffrey Epstein's victims. And I think he's asked himself some quite serious questions about what's happened.
2: Sainsbury's shoppers will only be able to buy white eggs in its own brand ranges in the future. It's for sustainability reasons. And England's cricketers are back underway after a dismal rain interrupted day one of the first test against New Zealand. The hosts are on 126 for 9 at Lord's. Harry Brook has top scored with 56, while captain Ben Stokes was out for just 12 runs. That's the latest. I'm Cam Hall.
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2: The Prime Minister's accused Elon Musk of trying to whip up division over the murder of Henry Novak in Southampton. The billionaires posted multiple criticisms of officers on X after they handcuffed the teenager when his killer lied about being racially abused. Sir Keir Starmer's meeting the 18-year-old's family in Downing Street hours after they saw Conservative leader Kemi Badenoch. She wants party leaders to work together on solutions.
3: The only people who should gain now are young people across our country whose safety we're all concerned about, trust in the police being improved and the family getting closure and a meaningful outcome after the loss of Henry's life.
2: It's been revealed Britain's only female Royal Navy commando was killed in yesterday's military helicopter crash in Devon. Lieutenant Lily Mae Fisher died along with Lieutenant Commander Chris Gayson and Petty Officer Owen Green when the Merlin MK4 came down on a training exercise. A driver who mowed down and killed a boy who was walking along a pavement has been jailed for at least 30 years. Zulkarnain Ahmed hit Abdullah Yasser Abdullah Taleb as he sped down a street in Sheffield. The 21-year-old was found guilty of murder. Here's our correspondent Molly Malone.
4: It was exactly a year ago today that he was hit by an Audi A3 when his murderer was driving down the wrong side of a busy road. Abdullah was the unintended victim. He had been targeting people on bikes as some kind of revenge attack.
2: A member of the University of Surrey's Guildford campus team has been shot with a crossbow. A 21-year-old former student's been arrested. The first ovarian cancer treatment in two decades has been approved for NHS use. The breakthrough drug's said to be kinder on the body. And England's cricketers have taken early wickets after being bowled out for 140 on day one of the first test against New Zealand. The tourists are on 8-3 at Lord's. That's the latest. I'm Cam Hall.
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1: 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Love in Southwest London.
2: Riverside. Good afternoon, Riversiders, and good afternoon, the world. This is Martin Smith with Connections. And I know you're saying, what? Is it 9 o'clock already? No, it's not. We've got an early show special with the Cinelli brothers. And you're going to meet them very, very soon. But thanks for tuning in to riversideradio.com on the Dib Dab Digital and on the smart speaker. Now, who are the Cinelli brothers, I hear you cry? this is
3: they are.
2: This is who they are.

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1: 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Love in Southwest London.
2: Riverside. Yeah, that was Chew My Gum by the Cinelli Brothers. And I've got the Cinelli Brothers in the studio now.
3: Hello.
2: Hey, there they are. We've got a really special show coming up for you here on Riverside Radio. Now, can you guys introduce yourself?
3: Yeah, my name is Marco Cinelli.
4: And I am Alessandro Cinelli, the other brother.
5: I'm Tom Julian Jones, or more often referred to as JJ.
2: JJ.
6: I'm just Jorma.
3: Just Jorma.
2: I'm sure you're not just
4: another JJ.
2: Jorma.
4: Another JJ. Just Jorma.
2: Well, welcome to the show and thanks for coming in. You're going to be doing some live stuff.
4: It's a pleasure to be here.
2: A little later. So tell me, you know, that track. I think it's appropriate that I should play that first because it's sort of indicative of the type of music you play. But tell me how the Cinelli Brothers came to be. I mean, I know you were born siblings and all that.
3: Two of us
2: were
3: brothers. But we decided to create this band in London, you know, the place to be. And we hired the best guys around. One is Tom Julian Jones, in order of appearance.
2: Yeah.
3: He came wanting to play harmonica and guitar and also singing. So we made him a singer, a guitar player, and harmonica player. And then ultimately, we have Jorma here, joined for the electric guitar and singing, but also we had to tell him, like, nobody's really playing the bass guitar, so can you do us the favor every now and then?
2: And so. I understand that everybody plays, you know, more than one instrument, two, three instruments even.
3: Yeah, we are pretty, like, bored in general, in lives, you know, so we're always trying to something new to do, you know.
2: Excellent, excellent. But, I mean, you weren't just the Cinellis, like, bang, there you go. You did come up through the ranks, as it were. There was a band called The Second Sons that I was reading.
3: Exactly, yeah. We were, my brother and I, we were in The Second Sons, like a sort of roots rock, 70s rock band.
2: Yeah.
3: And and then we had this parallel thing, the Cinellis. You know, we wanted to, at the beginning, we really wanted to play something bluesy, you know, because we always think there's not much harmonica around, you know. We need the best harmonica player here to do something bluesy. So we started to study all the sound of the Chess records and Stax for what is the soul music.
2: Yeah.
3: And then, Tom JJ came here and he can pick up from where I left. Yeah,
5: I met Alessandro first. So if you guys weren't aware, or you will be by the end of the program, all the other three members of the band, apart from me, are Italian by birth and heritage.
2: Yeah.
5: But they all live in London, and I'm from London originally. So I met Alessandro about 15 years ago at a blues jam in Denmark Street.
4: Oh, yeah.
5: Tin Pan Alley.
2: Yeah, Tin Pan.
5: At this place called the Alley Cat, which unfortunately no longer exists.
2: Right.
5: And
2: not much of Denmark Street does. I think they've...
5: Yes.
2: Planning to bulldoze it, aren't they?
5: Yeah, well, it's still there, but it's different, it's changed. Yeah. And yeah, I came along to another blues jam and played with Marco. And we did a song called King Bee by Slim Harpo. And we just played it like the record. And after that, we felt, there's something here that's fun. We want to play blues together. And that's how I joined the band. But that was seven years ago, I think.
2: Wow.
3: Yeah.
2: Wow.
3: When were you? We were all puppies.
5: I was definitely a puppy.
2: And you're very much a gigging band, aren't you? I mean, there's a story that you won the award for, UK?
3: Best cooking band, I think.
4: Yes, I think it was the pasta challenge that we won. Particularly, we did a killer
2: UK Blues Band of the Year.
4: Yes.
2: I mean, you didn't go to collect the award. You sent your dad instead.
4: Well, yes.
2: Because she was too busy touring.
4: Yeah, it just happened so that for the award ceremony, we were on tour. So we thought, you know what, just because, why don't we send dad? Just in case, you know. So our manager, Louise, and our dad, Mimmo, they went to the award, and then they called us up, and, you know, luckily my dad managed to say something very nice in English, and I'm very proud of him, and it was great. But
2: well,
4: again, we tour a lot. We spent a lot of time on the road.
2: Yeah. Well, and do you find the audiences react in the same way wherever you are? I mean, this is dance music, isn't it?
4: Yeah, but it's always different. It depends where you go, different countries, different kind of crowds, different cities, this different kind of crowds, really. If it's a festival, if it's a club. So, you know, like some places they really go for it. Like I always think about like the in Spain, for example, they're like pirates there, you know. They like they get drunk and then smoke and they party
2: pirates
4: and dance.
2: Come on,
4: yeah, I love that. Yeah. And in the UK we have lovely crowd. I love to play in the UK, I'll be honest. You know, the crowd is so into the music, it's so supportive, it's incredible. Americans are fun crowd. You know. Pretty much everywhere we get good reaction.
5: And the French, you know, they wait to be entertained, and then that the last song they explode into joyous dancing and applause, but only at the last song.
4: Only when we get naked on stage, basically.
2: You've done it. Yeah. Okay, so now what about a song?
1: Yeah. We want us to play a song.
2: Yeah.

0: Do that one.
1: Yes.
0: In that key.
1: Yeah.
0: All right.
1: Oh, I love it.
2: Yes, yeah, you got it.
3: Here we go.
0: One, two.

0: Thank you so much. That was brilliant.
1: Thank you.
2: Thank you.
0: Dozen Roses, which I had as a track off your live album, I think.
2: Yeah.
0: And I read there were plans for a studio album. Is that right?
2: Yes, we are working on a new studio album with a release schedule for almost exactly around October.
0: Almost exactly.
2: Precisely, I cannot tell because I'm not the first one to know.
0: What about the songwriting? Who's responsible for that?
2: Jorma writes all the songs.
1: No, it's not true. It's me, the drummer. Come on, let's be honest.
0: Yeah.
3: It's a mixture. We.
2: They are lazy. Yeah. They let me write the songs. They are so lazy.
0: So, Marco, you're the sort of main songwriter, but everyone chips in.
2: Yes.
3: Yeah, I would say that's a fair summation of how it works. Yeah. Marco's really good at coming up with the bulk of stuff, and he's a great lyricist and great at. And then we all chip in and out of the bits. But also, we have songs on the album that we might write individually and then bring to the group. And there may not need to be much done to the song, but we need. It's good to, you know, maybe the song is almost finished, but we want some input from the others to kind of help us round out the process.
2: We like to collaborate also, you know. Yeah. It's not an exclusive place where no one can get in. On the contrary, sometimes the best piece of work comes out of a big collaboration with people, even from other places, from other countries.
0: In my experience, it's good for the band as well that everyone is, you know, contributing something.
3: Yeah, absolutely.
0: History tells of, you know, bands where the one person took all the credit.
2: We are much more socialist in that sense.
0: Pleased to hear it.

0: So you're a touring band, very much. Look at the website, and the gigs are all over the place. And Saturday, you're in the Netherlands, is that right?
1: Yeah, again.
2: Yes.
3: Tomorrow.
1: We leave tomorrow.
2: Yeah, we leave tomorrow.
3: But we are on the Graspop Festival.
0: Yeah.
3: Which is on Saturday.
0: Yes.
2: And it's a great festival.
3: It's
2: also
3: a great festival, yeah. We are honored.
0: You played it before?
1: No.
2: No, never played it before. No, but there's a great band appearing on the bill. It's a Belgian band called Trigger Finger. And I'm a big fan of them since I saw them in Hyde Park opening for the Stones.
0: Oh, yeah.
2: In 2012. Oh, nice. And they're a really rock trio, but I really like them. So we are really looking forward to go to the festival and to play.
0: And so how different is, playing a festival to an indoor gig?
1: Well, it's just that everything is much quicker in the festival nowadays. The gig, sometimes we have time to relax, understand what's going on. During the festival, we're just slung on stage and we find briefly the direction where we need to play. And we look the audience in the eyes and this big sound, big lights. It's kind of cool, actually. Both are great. Both environments are great. Yeah.
0: Okay, so I wanted to talk about the Rolling Stones. Mm. You did a track with Bobby Keys when you were in the Second Sons.
2: Yeah, actually, we were so lucky because Mr. Keys actually recorded on one of the tracks, and it was amazing. You know, I never met him personally, but I had the chance to meet Charlie Watts.
0: Yeah.
2: And one night we were in a party and I had the chance to talk to Mr. Watts, and it was amazing. I mean, it's not every day you meet the Stones, you know? And we had a nice talk about things and drank maybe a bit too much champagne, but it was lovely. I met Jeff Beck on the same night, actually.
0: Oh, well, Jeff
2: I know.
0: Beck, yeah, I made a documentary with Jeff.
2: Yeah.
0: He is the guitarist.
2: He is.
1: Yeah, he's the...
0: He's amazing.
2: Yeah, still is. Right. Yeah.
0: Well, except he's died.
2: I know.
0: Still is, in terms of the recordings he left. But what about, if you don't mind, I play just a little bit of Best of Me?
1: Yes,
2: sure.
3: Of course.
0: Here we go.

0: bested me twice. So that was the Second Sons. That was your earlier band with a bit of Bobby Keys on the old side.
1: Yeah.
0: Now, it'd be great if we have another track.
1: Yes.
0: What's this one called?
1: This one's called Done in a Favour. It's originally from the studio album, almost exactly like Cinelli Brothers, and as well the
0: almost
1: opening.
0: Almost exactly again.
1: Yes, yes. I'm teasing you.
0: No, no.
1: As well as the opening track of the live record, the new live record. So here you go. This is Done in a Favour. Ready, boys?
2: No.

0: Fantastic. What voices. Fantastic. Really great stuff.
1: Thank you so much.
0: Yeah, thank you. And we're going to have a bit more of that later on as well. The good stuff keeps on coming.
2: Connections with Martin Smith
3: on Riverside Radio. Love in Southwest London.
0: Riverside. They've been doing some collaborations, I saw. For example, you've done one with Laura Evans.
4: Yes.
1: Yeah.
0: Out here on my own. Tell me, how do you find Laura, and tell me about the song.
1: The song is, she was under our radar for a while. I mean, we love what she does. I think she's an insane singer and performer. And we always wanted, like, it would be nice to do something together, you know? So she came over from Wales. She drove up to London and said, yeah, we got to write a song together, okay? And sometimes when you do a collaboration with people that you don't know, sometimes you sit first and say, what are we going to do now? Obviously, you want a bluesy song. You decide beforehand, sometimes you just have the stream of inspiration. But other times instead, you decide beforehand what to do. And we said we want to do something that is rather bluesy, but also up-tempo, that has some pop chorus, you know, some poppy, catchy chorus. Can we do something that has like a refrain that is catchy, but has something blues in the pulse? So we started thinking, and we said, why don't we do something that is, do you know the reggaeton?
0: The reggaeton?
1: Yeah, the reggaeton.
4: The genre of music?
0: No, I don't.
1: That's very popular nowadays. You know, it's a bit annoying as a beat, but especially if you put Spanish singing on top.
0: Yeah.
1: But give me that reggaeton beat. We do like. That's how it's. And we sound like. That's how we say, yeah. This is kind of captivating.
0: Great, yeah.
1: That's how it started.
0: Okay, well, let's hear it.

0: Yeah, well, sorry about that. Little hole in the radio show. But it's because we have a guest, an extra guest with us. It's Judd Lander, PR guru.
1: Oh, yeah.
0: Welcome, Judd. Thank you very much indeed. Now, can you tell me what's the relationship between you and Joe Bonamassa?
2: Well, Joe Bonamassa is the most famous blues guitar player in the world, and we are the lousiest blues band in the world. So there are two records.
0: Yes. When do you meet in the middle? That's the thing.
1: Yes.
2: He runs this Keeping the Blues Alive at Sea, which is a line of blues cruises for blues lovers, okay? So the team contacted us. That's how it all started. The team that organized the boat, this is the one that contacts you out of the blue. Let's say, would you like to, we invite, Joe Bonamassa invites you to participate. We were driving in Czech Republic when that happened. Mm-hmm. My brother just at the traffic lights stopped. We had to get off the car and read the mail aloud a couple of times to see if it was a spam or it was true.
0: Great.
2: Both times, actually.
3: We've now done two of his cruises, one in the Mediterranean Sea and one earlier this year in March in out of Miami, Florida, in the Bahamas.
0: Yeah.
3: And we got to place them with some incredible artists. We were asked to, they put a lot of faith and trust in us the second time round, and we featured with a lot of artists playing on special sets with Bywater Cool, Mike Zito, Ruthie Foster.
2: Just the finest.
3: Just to name a few. Jimmy Vivino, the sort of cream.
2: Tommy Emmanuel,
3: yeah.
2: You know, Beth Hart.
3: So we got to play with some like great people.
2: The best of the best.
0: Creme de la creme, yeah.
2: Yes. Yes,
1: and we see them. We couldn't be happier because we were the only European band invited in the last.
2: On the last one, yeah.
1: So we, yeah, you know, maybe. Felt like, hey, this is nice.
0: And no rats.
2: No rats.
3: No rats. It's no very rats. Posh.
2: Yes. Yeah. Yeah.
0: Well,
1: only one us in the streets in Florida.
4: I smell a rat.
1: Yeah.
0: So I would like to play this track of Joe Bonamassa.
2: Yep. Let's do it.
0: It's from the new album.
1: Yes.
0: And it's Breakthrough.

0: Well, that was Joe Bonamassa with Breakthrough. That's a great chat.
1: Yeah.
0: Heading for a breakthrough. Now we're going to have some more live stuff.
1: All right.
0: Yeah. And I promise not to sing.
1: Who is not singing?
0: Me.
1: Really? I heard he had an amazing voice.
0: So I think if we're lucky, we're going to get a couple more live songs. So
1: those are too short.
0: Take it away.

0: Oh, that was lovely. That end chord, that's fantastic.
1: Thank you.
0: Now, I'd like you to carry on, if you will, please.
1: Yeah.
0: And are we going to have a guest?
1: Yeah, I thought we had a guest, but he left the bagpipe at home.
2: Yeah, I didn't bring my harmonica.
0: You're kidding.
2: No, but he's good, though.
3: He's got that covered.
4: It's a king bee.
1: Oh. In?
4: He's fine, yeah.
1: Oh, yeah. A one, two.

0: Connections with Martin Smith
1: on Riverside Radio.
2: Oh, that 7 years ago. Remember this,
3: King B.
4: Yes.
3: Jim Harper.
4: Yeah.
2: Yeah.
3: Yeah, that's great. JJ on the harmonicas there. Marco on guitar and vocal. Fantastic vocal. Alexandra on T-Chess.
4: Yes.
3: And Jama on guitar.
4: On flavor.
3: A fantastic solo.
5: On spice.
4: On seasoning.
5: Seasoning.
4: Yes.
3: Now,
5: salt and pepper.
4: Yes.
3: Sadly, we're getting close to the end of the show.
6: Alrighty.
3: Doesn't it time fly when you're enjoying yourself? That's what they say. Now, if I was going to play a track, because the message we want to send out is A, you're a fantastic band, B, you're on tour and need to be catched at various places. You're in Europe at the moment, aren't you?
6: Yeah, mostly Europe, yeah. Sometimes UK.
4: Yeah, we're back in the UK in October, actually.
3: Is that your next UK gig?
4: Yeah.
3: Do you know
4: some festivals during the summer, but
5: We have a couple of UK summer festivals.
4: Yes.
5: Though,
4: yes. But we're back on tour in October.
5: Yeah.
3: And that's with the bigger album, isn't it?
4: Yeah.
3: So if people want to get your stuff now, they can get a live album?
6: You can, yeah, they can get most of it. You know, we have available the new live album.
3: Yeah.
6: The CD is coming soon. It's like a matter of minutes.
3: Minutes?
6: Yeah, yes.
3: Exactly.
6: And then we have another, all the other records are available on the store, as well as the T-shirts.
3: Yeah. The merch.
6: The merch, yeah, we have a very, detailed merch.
3: The merch story. I went to see Please Please Me at the Kilburn Theatre, the Kiln. It's about Brian Epstein, the Beatles' manager.
6: Yeah, yeah.
3: And he was doing a deal for merchandise. And he said to his assistant when outside the door of the meeting room, he said, you know, I'm going straight in there and I'm going to tell it to them like it is. I'm saying it's 10% or we're walking out. So they go into the meeting and say that. And it transpired that later that the merchandise company had said, look, we can go to 90, but that's it.
6: Well,
3: so that's to be remembered when you're doing your deal.
6: All right.
3: So they can get the live album, and if there was a track that we could finish with which promotes the live album, which would it be?
6: Yeah, well, I have my Dozen Roses, you know, Done in a Favor. Some tracks are jammed, it goes for minutes, you know. Chumagam is also another one. What's your favorite?
3: I like Dozen Roses.
6: Yeah, I like it too. It sounds very faithful to original, but they got the spirit of the live track. It shows what we can do because it's a duet between me and Tom JJ. And I like that one. Let's play that one.
3: Let's play that.
6: Yeah.
3: Here we go.
6: Press

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2: Riverside. Right, that's the end of the show. Thanks, guys, for coming in and doing what you're doing. It's the Ginelli Brothers. 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Thanks for coming in, guys.
3: It's a pleasure, Martin.
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2: Well, hello, my gorgeous creatives. How are you this evening? And welcome back to another episode of Creative Compass. I'm Nicolette from The Creative Genius, and my work, it brings together psychotherapy, coaching, and creative life. And the idea is to support you to understand yourself so much more deeply so that your creativity can feel sustainable rather than strained. And that's my objective, especially in today's show. Now, if you're joining me for the first time, thank you for being here, and you are very welcome. And if you are a familiar listener, well, thank you. Your presence is truly appreciated. Now, in series two, we've been exploring the ecology of a creative life. Not just what happens inside you, but the wider conditions that shape how you think, feel, regulate, create, and relate. And over the last chapter, we explored movement, rhythm, and the creative body. Things like how walking unlocks ideas, how posture and breath influence confidence, why restlessness shows up, full stop, and how small moments of regulation help support creative flow. Today, we begin a brand new chapter. Time, cycles, and energy. And it's all about going beyond, moving beyond productivity myths, because there are a lot of productivity myths out there, and we're going to be moving beyond them. Because creativity doesn't happen in the same way at the same time of the day. Nor does your attention, nor does your energy, nor does your focus or your imagination. And yet, many of us have absorbed the idea that there is a correct time to be productive, a correct way to work, a perfect morning routine, or a universal formula for success. You know, wake up early, start at five, oh, then I'll journal, I'll do some exercise, I'll work before everybody else. And whilst these routines genuinely support some people, they don't support everybody, because human beings aren't identical. You know, nervous systems are not identical. Brains are not identical. And creative rhythms are certainly not identical. Some creatives feel most alive in the quiet stillness of early morning, whilst others seem to come alive when the world begins slowing down. You know, ideas arriving late in the evening when distractions reduce and spaciousness appears. Now, neither is wrong, neither is superior. They're simply different. And understanding those differences can change the way you work with yourself rather than against yourself. So here are the curiosities for today. Why do some people think more clearly in the morning while others feel most creative at night? What role do biology and nervous system rhythms play in creative energy? Are productivity myths causing us to work against our natural strengths? And how can understanding your own rhythms help creativity feel more sustainable and less forced? You ready to explore? Great. But before we do that, let's have our usual check-in where we arrive together. And today, I'd like to invite you to think about time, not clock time. Your time, your experience of energy. Can you take a moment and gently reflect? When do you tend to feel most alert, most focused, most imaginative, most like yourself? And there's no right answer, it's just curiosity. And now notice your body as you think about those questions. How does that feel? What happens? Do you imagine mornings, evenings, a particular place, a particular feeling? Now bring your attention to your breath and allow the inhale to arrive naturally. And perhaps you could let the exhale lengthen just slightly. And then quietly ask yourself, When does my system feel most available for creativity? Not when I think it should, when it actually does. And there's no need to answer fully right now. We're just allowing the question to sit with you. Okay, let's begin. One of the most powerful myths in modern culture is the idea that productive people all work in roughly the same way, that there is a universal formula for effectiveness, a universal routine, a universal schedule, a universal answer. And if we could just discover it, follow it, and apply it consistently enough, then everything will fall into place. But human beings are far more complex than that, and creative people perhaps more than most, because creativity doesn't only rely on discipline or effort. It relies on timing, on state, attention, emotion, energy. And all of those things fluctuate. Yet many of us have absorbed cultural messages that place enormous value on certain rhythms while quietly dismissing others. You know, the early riser is often celebrated. The person who wakes before dawn, exercises, plans their day and gets ahead. And again, there's absolutely nothing wrong with that. For many people, those rhythms genuinely work. But what often gets overlooked is that these routines may reflect that person's biology as much as their discipline. It may reflect their nervous system, their natural circadian tendencies, their individual energy profile. Because the truth is that not everybody wakes with the same cognitive resources available. Not everybody experiences alertness at the same time. Not everybody accesses creativity through the same doorway. And this matters because when people repeatedly compare rhythms to someone else's, they often begin judging themselves unfairly. You know, the night owl attempts to become a morning person. The naturally slower starter criticizes themselves for not feeling energized at 6 a.m. And the creative who produces their best work in the evening starts believing they're somehow less disciplined. But often, the issue isn't discipline at all. It's mismatch. A mismatch between natural rhythms and external expectation. And when this happens, people frequently spend enormous amounts of energy attempting to force themselves into patterns that don't fully fit. Not because they're incapable, but because they're attempting to work against biology rather than with it. And for creatives, this becomes particularly important because creativity isn't simply about showing up. It's about the quality of attention, imagination, and openness that's available when you do. And those capacities rise and fall throughout the day. They're not fixed, which means one of the most valuable questions a creative can ask is actually not how do successful people work, but instead, when does my own system naturally come alive? Understanding that may tell you far more about sustainable creativity than any productivity hack ever could.

0: Creative Compass
1: with Nicolette Wilson-Clark.
2: Well, if many of us have been taught to work according to external schedules, it's worth understanding that the body is already operating according to an internal one. Every day, whether we consciously notice it or not, our bodies move through predictable biological rhythms. So these are rhythms that influence alertness and attention and mood and memory, reaction time. They influence hormones and body temperature and also creative energy. And these rhythms are known as circadian rhythms. The word circadian actually comes from the Latin circadium, meaning about a day. And that's exactly what these rhythms are. Biological cycles that repeat roughly every 24 hours. At the center of this rhythm is a small region of the brain called the suprachiasmatic nucleus, often described as the body's master clock. And its job is to coordinate timing throughout the body. So helping different systems know when to wake up, when to become alert, when to digest, when to rest, when to recover. And one of the most important influences on this system is light. Natural daylight provides information that helps synchronize the body's clock with the external world. Morning light signals wakefulness. Evening darkness helps prepare the body for sleep. But while the basic system is shared by all humans, the timing isn't identical. This is where things become particularly interesting, because not everybody's internal clock runs in exactly the same way. Some people naturally wake earlier, their alertness rises earlier, their energy peaks earlier, and others naturally drift later. So their concentration improves later in the day, their creativity becomes more accessible in the evening. Researchers often refer to these differences as chronotypes. You may have heard the terms lark and owl, the morning lark, the night owl. These are simplified descriptions of something biologically real. Different people have different natural timing preferences. And these differences are influenced by genetics, age, hormones, and environmental factors. And this means that two equal

equally talented creatives may experience their best thinking at completely different times of the day. One may write their strongest work before breakfast. Another may find ideas emerging after 9 p.m. One may feel sharpest in the morning. And another may feel the need to have several hours before their brain fully engages. Neither is superior and neither is more disciplined than the other. They're simply working with different biological timing systems. And this is where my creatives can experience relief, because they realize that they may not have been failing to manage time. They may simply have been misunderstanding their relationship with energy. So instead of asking, how can I force myself to be productive all day? The question might become, when is my brain naturally better suited to different kinds of work? That question opens up a much more compassionate and effective way of working, because circadian rhythms don't only influence whether you're awake or asleep. They influence the quality of your thinking. So, for example, many people experience fluctuations in analytical thinking, memory, and attention across the day. Certain periods may support focused work more easily. In other periods, it might support imagination, reflection, or idea generation. And this becomes especially relevant for creatives because creativity isn't just one thing. Writing a first draft requires a different state from editing it. And generating ideas requires a different state from organizing them. Performing requires a different state from planning. The mistake many people make is assuming all creative work requires the same energy. But often, different phases of creativity benefit from different biological conditions. You might discover that mornings support structure, planning, and execution, while evenings support imagination, reflection, and exploration. Or perhaps the opposite is true. The point isn't to force yourself into someone else's pattern, it's to become curious about your own. Because when you begin noticing these rhythms, guess what? Something shifts. You stop interpreting fluctuations in energy as personal failure. And there's a good chance that you'll start recognizing them as information. Information about how your particular system is designed to function. And that understanding can become one of the most valuable creative resources that you'll have. So now that we understand a little more about circadian rhythms, let's move into something many creators find both fascinating and reassuring. And that's the reality that creativity doesn't arrive through the same doorway for everyone. Because when we hear phrases like, hey, I'm a morning person, or I'm a night owl, we often think we're simply talking about preference. But very often, we're talking about differences in how attention, energy, and cognition are organized across the day. And whilst there will always be individual variation, researchers have noticed some interesting patterns. Many morning-oriented people tend to experience their highest levels of alertness relatively early in the day. So attention feels clearer earlier in the day. Decision-making feels easier earlier in the day. Mental energy is more available earlier in the day. And there can be a sense of freshness before the demands of the day accumulate. For some creatives, this makes mornings particularly useful for focused work. Things like writing, editing, planning, problem solving. It's tasks that require sustained attention and cognitive precision. And there may also be something psychologically valuable about mornings. You know, the world is often quieter, isn't it? Fewer emails have arrived, fewer interruptions have appeared, and the nervous system may feel less pulled in multiple directions.
There can be a sense of spaciousness before the day becomes crowded. But morning creativity isn't universal, and it's important not to romanticize it, because many creatives experience something very, very different. For some people, creativity becomes more accessible later in the day. And interestingly, there are several possible reasons for this. One is simply biological timing. The brain may genuinely reach higher levels of cognitive readiness later. But another reason is psychological. As the day progresses, certain forms of mental control can begin softening. So the highly organized, self-monitoring parts of the brain may become slightly less dominant. And so for some creatives, this can create conditions where imagination becomes more accessible. Ideas flow more freely. Connections feel less constrained. Maybe thinking becomes less rigid, less edited, more exploratory. Some researchers have even suggested that mild reductions in cognitive inhibition can occasionally support creative thinking. Not because tiredness makes us smarter, but because it may make us less likely to immediately dismiss unusual ideas. You know, the internal critic, it relaxes slightly. The gatekeeper, it softens. And in those moments, suddenly, possibilities that felt inaccessible earlier in the day begin appearing. This is one reason why writers, musicians, and artists describe late evenings as creatively fertile. You know, the world becomes quieter. Expectations reduce, external demands fall away, and the mind has more room to wander. Which links beautifully to something we've explored several times throughout this series, and that's diffuse mode thinking, that more open, associative state where ideas connect across wider networks, the state where insights often emerge unexpectedly. And for some people, evening conditions naturally support this process. But again, this isn't a competition. Morning creativity is not more disciplined. Nighttime creativity is not more artistic. They're simply different pathways into creative engagement. And perhaps one of the most unhelpful things modern culture has done is attach moral value to timing. Things like the early riser is often perceived as hardworking, the late night creator, oh, so disorganized, the productive morning, oh, how virtuous, the slower morning, oh, you're so lazy. Yet biology doesn't operate according to moral categories. Your nervous system isn't judging you. It's communicating information. That's it. And when creatives begin understanding this, they often become much kinder to themselves. Instead of fighting their rhythms, they begin studying them. Instead of forcing energy that isn't available, they begin noticing when it naturally arrives. And perhaps most importantly, they stop assuming that someone else's routine must become their own. Because sustainable creativity rarely emerges from copying another person's rhythm. It emerges from understanding the rhythm that already exists within you.

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2: 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Now, as reassuring as it can be to discover whether you lean more towards mornings or evenings, there is another layer that we need to add. Because even when your natural rhythm, your energy will not be identical every day. And it's important to realize that your energy is going to be different each day. And this is where many creatives become frustrated. They discover a pattern that works, a particular time of day when creativity feels accessible. Oh, and then one day, it doesn't. The routine remains the same. The clock remains the same. But the energy feels completely different. And often, the immediate assumption is, what's wrong with me today? But usually, nothing's wrong. You're simply experiencing something that all living systems experience. Variation. Because whilst circadian rhythms provide a broad framework, they exist alongside many other influences. They exist alongside things like sleep quality, stress, nutrition, hormonal fluctuations, physical health, emotional load, social interactions, seasonal changes, or life events. All of these influence the nervous system's availability. All of these influence the nervous system's available resources on any given day, and creativity depends heavily on available resources. This is an important distinction because many people think creativity is primarily about talent or motivation. But creativity also requires capacity, the capacity to focus, to imagine, to tolerate uncertainty, to remain engaged, to make decisions, to stay connected to a task long enough for something meaningful to emerge. And capacity naturally fluctuates. You know, think about the difference between attempting to write after a deeply restorative night's sleep versus attempting the same task after several nights of poor sleep. Same person, same talent, same project, but a very different nervous system state. Or consider the difference between creating during a relatively calm period of life and creating while carrying grief, anxiety, or major uncertainty. Again, the creative ability itself may still be present, but the resources available to access it have changed. And this matters because many creatives evaluate themselves as though they should perform consistently, regardless of context, as though energy is something that should remain stable if they're disciplined enough. But biology doesn't work that way. Human beings are rhythmic creatures, not machines. And rhythms naturally include variations. This becomes even more relevant when we consider something psychologists sometimes refer to as cognitive bandwidth, the amount of mental space available for thinking, planning, remembering, imagining, and problem solving. You know, when life becomes demanding, some of that bandwidth is already occupied. Stress consumes attention. Uncertainty consumes attention. Emotional processing, that assumes your attention too. And the brain has fewer resources available for creative work. And this is why creativity can sometimes feel harder during challenging periods. Not because you've lost your creativity, but because more of your system is already busy managing life. Understanding this can be profoundly relieving because it shifts the conversation from, why can't I create like I normally do, to, what resources are available to me today? That's a very different question, and a much kinder one as well, and often a more accurate one, because sustainable creativity is not built on expecting identical performance every day. It's built on developing a relationship with your changing energy, you know, learning when to push, when to pause, when to generate ideas, when to edit, when to rest. When to trust that a quieter day is not evidence of failure, but part of a larger rhythm, And perhaps this is one of the most important productivity myths to challenge. The idea that consistency means feeling the same every day. In reality, consistency often looks like showing up differently according to what the system generally has available, not forcing yesterday's energy into today's body, but learning how to work with the one that you actually have. Now, if our energy changes across the day and fluctuates across the week, the question becomes, what do we do with that information? Because awareness alone is helpful, but awareness applied becomes transformative. And this is where many creatives discover a subtle shift that can dramatically change their relationship with work. They stop attempting to force every creative task into every energy state. And they begin matching the task to the energy available. Because one of the assumptions hidden inside productivity, culture is that all work is essentially the same. That if you sit down and apply effort, any task should be achievable at any time. But creative work doesn't operate like that. Writing a proposal is different from brainstorming ideas. Editing is different from generating. Planning is different from performing. And administrative work is so different from imaginative work. Each requires slightly different nervous system conditions, different cognitive resources, different kinds of attention. And once you begin noticing your rhythms, you may start recognizing the patterns. Perhaps your mornings are excellent for structure, decision-making, organizing, tasks that require clarity and precision. But perhaps your imagination feels more accessible later in the day. Or perhaps you discover the opposite. You know, your best ideas arrive with your first coffee while your editing improves significantly in the evening. Imagine that. The specifics matter less than the awareness. Because when creatives ignore these patterns, they often create unnecessary friction. Attempting highly imaginative work when mental energy is low. Have you tried that? Attempting detailed administrative work when the mind wants to wander creatively. Have you been there? And then criticizing yourself when the process feels difficult. But sometimes the issue isn't effort, it's just timing. And this is where athletes offer an interesting comparison. Elite athletes rarely train every capacity equally at every moment. You know, training programs are often built around recovery cycles, energy availability, and physiological readiness. So different activities are matched to different states. And whilst creativity is not sport, the principle is remarkably similar. The nervous system performs differently under different conditions, which means one of the most useful questions that you can ask yourself is, what kind of work is my system best suited to right now? Notice how different that feels from a question that you might be already asking yourself, something like, how do I force myself to do this? It's got to get done. One question invites collaboration and the other invites conflict. And this becomes especially important for creatives because creative careers often involve multiple roles. You know, you're not only creating, you may also be marketing or communicating, planning, networking. Maybe you're managing your own finances or teaching, producing content, applying for opportunities. Maybe you are holding multiple responsibilities simultaneously, and not all of these require the same version of you. And perhaps one of the gifts of understanding your rhythms is recognizing that there are different forms of productivity. Some moments are for generating, some are for refining, some are for connecting. And guess what? Some are for resting. And all of them contribute to creative life. Because one of the greatest misconceptions about productivity, one of those myths, is that only visible output counts. Yet often, the walk that generates the idea, it is productive. The rest that restores capacity, that is productive. And the pause that prevents burnout, oh yes, that is productive. What about the early finish that protects tomorrow's energy? Is that productive? Hell yes. Not because everything becomes work, but because sustainable creativity depends on recognizing that energy itself is one of your most valuable creative resources. And resources are not managed through force. They're managed through relationship, through observation, through adjustment, through learning the rhythms of the system that you're living in, your own rhythm. And perhaps that is what this entire chapter is really inviting. Not better time management, but deeper self-understanding. Because when you understand your rhythms, you stop asking your nervous system to become somebody else's. And you begin learning how to work with the one that you already have. Now, each week in Series 2, I share something I notice in psychology, neuroscience, or creative culture. I head this Creative Life Insight, what I'm noticing. Something that might help you understand your creative ecology a little bit more clearly. And so here's what I've been noticing recently more and more. That many creatives spend years attempting to manage time when what they actually need to understand is their energy. I've done this myself. We buy planners, download productivity apps, create schedules, you know, color code calendars if that's your thing. We search for the perfect routine. And none of these things often are inherently problematic. In fact, many can be incredibly helpful. But what I'm noticing is that people often become frustrated when these systems don't seem to work consistently. The plan looks good on paper. Yeah, the schedule makes sense. The time is available. Yet the creative work still feels difficult to access. And often, this isn't a time problem. It's an energy problem. Because time and energy are not the same thing. Now, 2 hours with high creative energy can produce something extraordinary. 2 hours with depleted cognitive resources can feel like moving through mud. The clock may show the same amount of time, but the internal conditions are completely different. And so what I'm noticing is that many creatives have become exceptionally skilled at tracking time while paying attention, while paying very little attention to their energy. They know what meetings they have, what deadlines are approaching, what tasks remain unfinished, but they don't always know when they think most clearly. Do you? When they feel most imaginative? Do you? When decision making becomes harder? Do you know when that is? When they need recovery. When do you need recovery? Do you know? There's also the consideration of when they naturally have access to deeper focus. Do you know when that time is? And perhaps this happens because time is visible. That's why we notice those things related to time. You know, it's measurable. It's easy to track. Energy is more subtle, much more subtle. It requires self-observation, curiosity, listening, adjustment. But when creatives begin paying attention to energy alongside time, because they're both important, something changes. Planning becomes more realistic. Expectations become kinder. Productivity becomes less about squeezing more into the day and more about understanding what the system can genuinely support. And perhaps this is one of the quiet shifts that sustainable creativity asks of us. not simply becoming better managers of time, but becoming better students of ourselves. Because the more accurately you understand your own rhythm, the less energy you spend fighting them, and the more energy becomes available for creativity itself. Yes. So this week, I'd like to offer you a practice that is less about changing your routine and more about observing it. Because before we can work with our rhythms, we need to notice them. And many of us have spent so long attempting to fit ourselves into external expectations that we've stopped paying attention to our own internal patterns. So for the next 7 days, I'd like to invite you to become a gentle observer of your own energy, not a judge, not a critic, just an observer. At 3 points during the day, perhaps morning, afternoon, and evening, can you take a moment to check in with yourself and just ask these questions? Just 3. How available does my mind feel right now? How available does my body feel right now? And how available does creativity feel right now? You might even give each one a score out of 10 if that feels useful, not because the numbers matter, but because patterns often begin to emerge and patterns allow us to see what's happening. You may notice that your concentration is strongest at a particular time, that your imagination appears later in the day, that your decision-making becomes harder after a certain point, or even that your energy fluctuates in ways you've never really paid attention to before. And if you'd like to go one step further, you might make a brief note about the type of work you were doing at the time, the context. Were you planning, creating, editing? Maybe you were communicating, or you might have just been resting. Because over time, you may begin noticing something valuable, not just when your energy rises and falls, but what kinds of creative work seem to fit most naturally within different parts of your day. The aim here is not optimization. It's understanding. You're not attempting to become more productive. You're attempting to become more informed, more aware of the rhythms already present within you. Because when you understand those rhythms, you can begin making choices that feel more collaborative and less confrontational. And often, creativity becomes more sustainable when we stop demanding that every hour look the same. When we start recognizing that different parts of us become available at different times. So this week, my invitation to you is just to simply notice, observe, get curious, and see what your own system begins teaching you. So that's it. We are coming to the end of today's episode, and I really hope that this conversation has offered you a gentler and perhaps more realistic way of thinking about productivity, creativity, and time. Because so much of modern culture encourages us to believe that successful people have simply mastered discipline, that they found the perfect routine, the perfect schedule, the perfect way to organize their lives. But what we've explored today suggests something very different, that creativity is not only shaped by effort, it is also shaped by timing, by energy, by biology, and by attention. And the unique rhythms of the nervous system you happen to live within. Because whilst time may be shared equally, energy is not. And understanding your energy can be just as important as managing your calendar. I would say perhaps even more so. Because when you begin working with your natural rhythms, rather than constantly fighting them, something shifts. The work often feels less forced. The self-criticism softens. The creativity becomes something you collaborate with rather than chase. Not because every day becomes suddenly easy, but because you stop expecting yourself to be the same person at every hour of every day. You begin recognizing that creativity has seasons. Moments of expansion, moments of focus, moments of recovery, and all of them have value. As we move forward through this chapter of series two, we're going to continue exploring the relationship between time, cycles, and energy, not through the lens of hustle culture or productivity pressure, but through the lens of human beings, creative human beings. Because sustainable creativity is not built upon constant output. It's built upon understanding the rhythms that shape how attention, energy, and focus naturally rise and fall throughout the day. In our next episode, we'll explore something that most people experience but few fully understand. In episode 15 of series 2, we're going to focus on ultradian rhythms and natural focus cycles. So things like, why can concentration feel effortless at some points and impossible at others? Why do we often experience dips in attention even when we're motivated? And what happens when we push through those signals rather than work with them? We're going to explore the body's natural focus cycles, how they influence creativity, and why understanding them can help you work with greater clarity, sustainability, and self-compassion. But for now, I want to thank you so much for spending this time with me and bringing your thoughtful, creative, curious self into this space. A massive thank you. Creative Compass is here to help you understand the living system that you are. Because you're part of a creative ecology and a part of something wider. So as I remind you each week, your creativity truly matters. It matters to the world, and it also matters to you. Until next time, bye for now.

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2: Prime Minister insists the country must choose unity and progress over division and hatred. Sir Keir Starmer's revealed he was humbled to meet the parents of Henry Novak in Downing Street. Earlier, he accused Elon Musk of trying to whip up division in the UK as the murdered teenage students lay dying in handcuffs. Our chief political correspondent, John Craig, says the PM gave a pledge.
3: He said Henry deserves a legacy that goes beyond this awful tragedy. I'm committed to making that happen. He said, I'm determined that we do everything in our power to prevent other families from suffering such a devastating loss.
2: A driver starting at least 30 years in jail for running over and murdering a teenage pedestrian in Sheffield. 21-year-old Zulkarnain Ahmed was trying to target e-bike and moped riders. It's been revealed Britain's only female Royal Navy commando died in yesterday's military helicopter crash in Devon. Lieutenant Lily Mae Fisher was among three people killed when the Merlin MK4 came down during the early morning training exercise. England's exams regulator says it's closely monitoring the marking of an A-level maths paper. More than 15,000 people have signed a petition in 24 hours demanding a review. Liverpool have just confirmed former Bournemouth manager Andoni Iraola as the club's new head coach. He signed a two-year contract to take over at Anfield after Arne Slot was sacked at the weekend. Speaking ahead of the announcement, former Liverpool player John Barnes called for patience.
4: The manager coming in is coming into a good club with good players, with good attitude, so hopefully it'll turn around. But once again, if it doesn't happen straight away, I'm urging the fans, forget about it. Let's change the manager again and again and again, because we've seen that at Manchester United and Arsenal for years, and we do not want to go down that route.
2: And England's cricketers have recovered from a dismal start on a rain-interrupted day one of the first test against New Zealand. The hosts were bowled out for 140 at Lord's before leaving the tourists on 61 for 6 in reply at the close. That's the latest. I'm Cam Hall.
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2: 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If you're thinking he's sounding a bit odd, it's because I lost a tooth and I'm having it replaced, and it's not been replaced. So I've got a suffering sucker tabs of six sizzling sausages at sundown. There you go. Apologies up front. But those of you who are regular listeners, thank you very much indeed for being so loyal. And welcome to the new listeners that we get each week. You will know, if you've heard the show before, that I play a selection of songs, 12, 13 songs. It's your challenge, should you wish to accept it, is to find out what the connection is between all those tracks. I will tell you at 5 to 10, and the winner will be announced, and the prize given. The prize is simply the knowledge that you know the answer. This is the first track.

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2: Riverside. Yeah, that's the Four Tops, and I can't help myself. That's from 1965. And of course, the Four Tops are on the Motown label. And it's written by the famous writing team and production team, Holland Dozier Holland. And it's one of the most well-known Motown recordings of the 60s. And certainly was one of the biggest hits. And there you have it. It's a great track. And it's a track that people get confused with in terms of what the actual title of it is. But I'm sure you've got it. That's the first song in our sequence. And we're going to carry on with a bit of Cool for Cats.
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1: 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Love inside.

There you have a musical break there. Sugar Sugar by the Archers. Find out something about them in a minute. And before that, it was Cool for Cats. They say it's Cool for Cats, it's Cool for Cats. Squeeze and one of my favourite Squeeze songs, actually, and they've done quite a lot of them. But

Jeff Barry and Andy Kim, produced by Barry and recorded by The Arches, a fictional bubblegum pop band from, I seem to remember it was from a comic. I think The Arches comic, yeah. And it was, get this, it was their third single. I thought it was their only single. But apparently they had two before this, which did not make it big. Then they released Sugar Sugar as the third single. And it went bonkers. It reached the top of both Billboard's, the Hot 100 and the UK Singles Chart. It was at number one in the UK Singles Chart for 8 weeks. Goodness gracious. Goodness gracious me. So that's those two. Now, this is one of my faves.

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1: on Riverside Radio. Love in Southwest London.
2: Riverside. Yeah, here we're back after our message from the sponsors. Yes, indeed. Thanks for joining us. Now, who have we got today? We've got John Halliday, who's in touch from Paris. Now, this is a man who normally lives in Los Angeles. Last week, I think he said, good evening from Tyneside. That's where he's come from, like. And this week, he's obviously on a bit of a holiday jaunt because he's listening from Paris. I'm so flattered you've done that. Thank you so much, Johnny Halliday. Now, we need to do a shout-out to Eric Kohlberg and particularly to Connie Wright, who is taking it easy, shall we say, and waiting to have an operation. And so all our love goes out to you, Connie. Hope you're enjoying your restful connections program. You should be so lucky. But I wonder whether you've got a clue as to whether it is a connection you have thought of. Now, I'm so sorry about this tooth. The next thing we need to do is play another song. Now, I can honestly say, when you're trying to guess this, it's very simple. Just write down the titles on a piece of paper for an overview. That's the best way to do it, I think. And you can try it now, if you like. You can try it to this track, which I fell in love with when I first heard it.

Oh, some powerhouse tracks there. One is I Love You Honey Bear by Father John Misty. That's worth checking out if you fancy a little journey. You find out who Father John Misty is, and that's a single from their album I Love You Honey Bear. Before that, we had Oh You Pretty Things. That's David Bowie from Hunky Dory, of course. Then we had You Angel You, Manfred Mann's Earth Band. One that shows off the expertise of Manfred himself on the old keys. And it's a nice little piece, actually. I like it a lot. And now, I told you Johnny Hallyday was in Paris. But he says it's a bit of a chilly day. It's a chilly day in Paris. I think that was one of the songs. I can't remember. But anyway, we'll find out. There's a few more tracks to go before I tell you what the answer is. Nobody yet has been in touch, but this next one will probably change that. Which one is it going to be? I can't think. Let's have a look at it. Playlist. It's Keaton Henson.

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2: Riverside. Yeah, that's a track we don't hear that too often, actually. A Ringo Starr there with Honey Don't. That's off the Beatles For Sale album. And it's a great track, actually. Great track. He was always a bit country, a little bit, and they always gave him one song on the album to sing, and Honey Don't There was the choice they made for that album in particular. So we've got some great tracks still to come. This is sort of logistically correct. See what you think.

There you go, honey pie. Got help. Can't we just sing along with it? It's a good singer-alonger. Quite a lot of Beatles on the show tonight. I admit that. I'll give you that. But I thought we'd been a bit Beatle-light recently. And bit of a tough time for Johnny there in Paris. Bit chilly. He should be back in LA in the warmth every day, the sun shining, 35 degrees or something. Ridiculous. Anyway, it'll be good for his maintenance. Yes, his peace of mind as well. Okay, so what have we got? We've got a couple more. And if you think you know what the answer is, the source of connection, then please do a roll-up with your answers in and the prevention forms and things like that. I am just going to go and sort my tooth out. In the meantime, you can listen, please, to this.

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2: Sir Keir Starmer's promised to right the wrongs in Henry Novak's murder as he met the student's family in Downing Street. Earlier, the Prime Minister accused Elon Musk of trying to whip up division after police in Southampton handcuffed the 18-year-old when his killer falsely accused him of racism. Tory leader Kemi Badenoch wants cross-party work towards solutions.
3: The only people who should gain now are young people across our country whose safety we're all concerned about. Trust in the police being improved and the family getting closure and a meaningful outcome after the loss of Henry's life.
2: A driver who ran over and murdered a 16-year-old pedestrian in Sheffield has been sentenced to at least 30 years in prison. Zulkarnain Ahmed, who's 21, was targeting e-bike riders a year ago today. Volodymyr Zelensky's proposed a face-to-face meeting with Vladimir Putin in an open letter taunting Russia over the conflict. Ukraine's leader cited drone strikes, inflation and petrol shortages as evidence of more negative consequences for Moscow. Scotland's First Minister has angrily rejected growing calls for a Holyrood probe into Peter Murrell's embezzlement of SNP funds, the party's planning action to recoup more than £400,000 he stole. Liverpool have appointed Andoni Iraola as their new head coach. The former Bournemouth boss has agreed a two-year contract to the Premier League club, succeeding Arne Slot. Speaking to LFC TV, Iraola says he's really excited.
4: Obviously, you know about Liverpool, you know that it's a big club, a massive club, one of the biggest in the world, but feeling inside, you know, and understanding a little bit more of this club, and I always thought it's a special club.
2: And Ollie Robinson started his international return with four wickets to lead England's recovery on day one of the first test against New Zealand. The hosts were bowled out for 140 at Lord's, but reduced their opponents to 61 for 6 by the close. That's the latest. I'm Cam Hall.

And for those of you interested in those products or services, please visit the appropriate websites, being careful to ensure that you always type in www. before the address line of the vendor's or venue. This is the radio. Over the next few hours, there will be some music and occasionally some voices speaking in between. Every hour, there will be a news report provided by the station. Having said that, we will be departing from this tired and tested format as the Anti-Doing Battalion show takes over the airwaves for the next hour, partly to shake things up a bit, but mainly to annoy Alistair in quality control, who has it in for us here. And quite frankly, as far as we at the Anti-Doing Battalion radio show are concerned, can go do one, as can his wife, but now ex-wife, Marjorie, or as we call her, Margaret the Von Mauertesh.

0: Order.
1: Not letting you in.
0: Party. You can't do that. Party, let us in, please.

0: Sue, where are you?
1: In my room, Don.
0: Joe called. He said he'd be a little late. Say, do you look smooth?
1: Why, thank you, sir. You look mighty elegant yourself, if I may say so.
2: Yes, indeed. Both Don and Sue look like the kind of people you'd like to know, don't they? Of course, right now, they're dressed for their Friday dates. But don't you have the feeling that they're always well-groomed?
3: Yes, and that's no accident. For Don and Sue, the question, how do I look, depends on good grooming habits. Health, posture, cleanliness, and neatness, plus a daily routine of little finishing touches. Take last night, for example. On weeknights when there are no dates, plenty of time to do little things that make for a well-groomed appearance.
0: Hey, sis, haven't you finished with that iron yet?
1: You can have it in just a minute. Haven't you got anything else to do? Don, what are you doing in my sewing box?
0: Well, there's a loose button here.
1: Oh, all right, I'll fix it for you. That is, if you polish my shoes.
0: Well, I guess it's a deal. I have to polish my own. I might as well.
1: Aw, thanks.
2: Clothes pressed and mended. Shoes polished. These are a few of the habits with which Don and Sue keep neat. And neatness is one of the fundamentals of grooming. So here's part of your big question, how do I look? Are my clothes neat and clean? Whether you do your own or achieve it by cooperative efforts, keep your clothes looking neat and clean.
3: And cleanliness and neatness apply to you as well as to your clothes. So after a cleansing, relaxing bath, that's a good daily habit, Sue has a regular routine. And plan time too for the finishing touches, doing your nails, brushing your hair, and so on. Sue avoids red nail polish since it would call attention to her stubby hands. A clear polish keeps her nails sparkling. Once a week, Sue gives herself a complete manicure. Then daily care of her nails is easy. In the same way regular shampoos and daily brushing keep her hair clean and glossy. And these finishing touches that add so much to Sue's cleanliness and neatness all fit into a simple schedule of daily activities. And now for at least 8 hours of sleep. Good health is the rule, for health is one of the foundations of your appearance.
4: Upside down cats, they're always upside down.
5: Hey, are you a fan of the upside down cat? Well, it's back. And this time it's gone back to the 1920s or 1930s or something like that.
6: Oh yes, I like that one. Isn't that the one where the cat is standing on all four legs and then it goes on its back?
7: Yes,
6: I like that one.
7: Great.
8: I think it's really good for the children. They like it, apart from the decapitations.
9: I wouldn't bother with it myself. It seems like nonsense.
6: It's standing on its feet and then the next thing you know, it's gone on its back.
10: Upside down, you mean?
6: Yeah, exactly. Upside down.
8: Is it the right way up or the wrong way around?
9: Maybe the name has something to do with it.
8: Upside down, cats.
5: It's back on the 21st of March on a brand new episode. The TV star, Charmaine Davies.
6: So, when did you first spot Miss Davies?
10: Well, I first encountered her on a TV show called Cheetahs. She really reminded me of young Doris Day.
5: Charmaine Davies, anti-Goering Battalion, Mark the Hooks, and Richard Walker, probably, in Upside Down Cats on the 21st of March on the Anti-Goering Battalion radio show.
11: Shall we sing a song while we're going to the vets upside down and see how much fun we can have?

0: Keep wise, boys. There's a geezer coming in.
1: There's only me, boss.
0: Oh. Okay.
2: And the cat.
0: Yes, the cat.
2: And that fellow who talks about the cat, you know, like he is the cat.
0: Oh, yes, him.

0: or if you are having general anesthesia during a surgical procedure.
1: Nurse?
2: Yes, doctor?
1: Where's the patient?
2: He's lying right in front of you, doctor.
1: I thought that was like some luggage somebody dumped on there.
2: He's under the sheet, doctor.
1: Right, yeah, okay. Let's get cracking on this, shall we? Otherwise my takeaway is going to go cold. Nurse?
2: Yes, doctor?
1: I'm going to need a cup of tea right now.
2: Of course, doctor.
1: So, what are we going to be making here today?
2: We're not making anything, doctor. We're trying to save this patient's life.
1: Right. Okay. Well, his head's going to have to come off for a start. I don't like the look of it.
2: Here's your tea, doctor.
1: No, that's not right. It's too wet.
2: Okay, let me dry it up for you, doctor.
1: Okay, and don't put so much water in it this time.
2: Yes, sorry about that, doctor.
1: Look, it's swimming in it. It's all runny.
2: Doctor, we're losing the patient.
1: Never mind that. What about my tea?
2: This is the patient's jar, doctor.
1: Let's have a look at that. Okay. It says the patient's beard needs to come off.
2: Yes, that's right, doctor.
1: Okay.
3: There's a note from the patient's wife attached to it. Mrs. Hollick, she says she wants him to stop making jokes all the time.
2: That's a common complaint from Comedian's wife, doctor.
1: Is it, nurse?
2: Yes, it is, doctor.
1: Okay. I'll tell you what we'll do. We'll take this very funny brain of Garrick Hollick out and replace it with the brain of Phil Jones.
2: Isn't he a comedian as well, doctor?
1: Is he? I've never heard anyone call him that before. Right. Now, let's start by taking this head off, shall we?
2: Doctor, the patient is moving. He's still alive.
4: Yes, of course I'm still alive. You haven't given me any anaesthetic yet.
1: Nurse, get me my axe.
2: Of course, Doctor.
4: Look, there's been a terrible mistake. I'm not Gary Hollick.
1: Yes, you are.
4: Really, I'm not.
1: For the purpose of this sketch, you are. Hold him still, nurse.
4: Oh, God! No!

0: Right.
1: That's his head off.
0: Huh.
1: Doesn't seem like there's anything in there. Better go and have my takeaway. Hope he hasn't made it too spicy. Hope he hasn't made it too spicy. Too spicy. This is strange.
2: How do you mean, anti-drone battalion? What's wrong?
1: I put it here before.
2: What is it? What are you looking for?
1: It's the beginning of the show. I left it down here before. Now it's gone.
2: What, the introduction, you mean?
1: Yes.
2: Oh, I thought it was at the end.
1: No, it's at the beginning.
2: Well, it must be around here somewhere.
1: Yes, well, where is it?
2: You're not saying that someone's stolen it?
1: I'm not ruling anything out at this moment. I'm keeping my options open.
2: There was really some dodgy-looking people around here earlier. One of them had a bag. Maybe he had it in that.
1: No, that's Rob. He's only one person. Why would he steal the intro? It doesn't make sense. He's already done his show. He even helps out with this one sometimes.
2: Helps himself out, you mean?
1: What for? It wouldn't be any use to him.
2: He could sell it in one of those car boot sales. You know, get a few quid for it.
1: What? And all the publicity that would attract?
2: Well, he had something in his bag.
1: No, I'm not buying that. Something doesn't add up.
2: I'll call the chief, see if he can help us out with this, you know?
1: Wait. Who's that wandering round over there?
2: Oh, don't worry about him. He's from Wandsworth Radio Orchestra. I can vouch for him. I taught him how to play the triangle with the back of my hand.
1: What's his name?
2: Well, I don't think he has a name. He's just one of the thousands of young players that I've trained to perform on the show.
1: Okay, I'll ask him. Hey, you! Do you know anything about the beginning of the show?
3: Yes, it's supposed to be here. I've been rehearsing it for the last month.
1: So, when did you see it last?
2: Leave the lad alone. Can't you see he's scared?
3: I'm not scared. I've done nothing wrong.
1: We'll be the judge of that.
2: He seems like a young tearaway. I say he's guilty.
1: I need to know where the beginning of the show is.
3: I haven't touched it, I tell you.
2: He's probably telling the truth. Let's let him off this time.
1: What are you talking about? We don't even know who he is yet.
2: Yeah, he looks dodgy. Let's arrest him.
3: I'm not dodgy, I tell you. I'm here to play in the Wandsworth Radio Orchestra. It's one of the jobs that I don't get paid to do.
2: I say we run him in, Sarge.
1: Not so fast, soldier. I intend to get to the bottom of this, if it's the last thing I do. So, you say you play in the Wandsworth Radio Orchestra, do you? Yet, you're covered in soot. What's the deal?
2: Well, perhaps he thought this was the sooty show.
1: Easy, Em. We don't want to start using sarcasm on him just yet. Let's see what he has to say first.
2: Well, give me 5 minutes with him, Sarge. I'll soon get him to squeal.
3: I know my right.
1: We don't want him to squeal, officer. We want to talk to him. I'm curious to know what him and his buddies have been up to.
3: I haven't got any buddies. I've just come here to play the triangle in the Wandsworth Radio Orchestra.
1: So you keep saying. Then how come you're covered in soot?
2: Well, he probably burned it. That's what they're like, this lot. You can't trust them with anything.
3: This is nuts.
1: Back off a minute, Griswold. There's something about this that doesn't meet the eye. Look, son. Believe it or not, I was your age once. I think I get where you're coming from. Now, we can play this thing two ways.
3: The triangle, you mean?
1: Not the triangle. I'm talking about the investigation.
3: The investigation? But I haven't done anything yet.
2: Listen to him, Sarge. I say we run him in.
1: I'm listening to him, Griswold. This is what this is all about. This is a radio show. Listening is what we're supposed to do.
3: Look, I've come here to play the triangle. I don't want any trouble.
1: I'm sure you don't. We don't want any trouble either. But you see, the beginning of our show has suddenly gone missing, and well, the likes of me and Sergeant Griswold here don't like people coming along and thinking they can run off with our introductions. Isn't that right, officer?
0: That's right, boss.
1: Now, as I was saying before, there's two ways we can play this. We can play it the easy way, or we can play it the not-so-easy way. Officer Griswold here, you see, he likes to play it the not-so-easy way, with a brick and a couple of hammers. But me? You see, I'm much more of a reasonable type. I like to talk things out, see if there's some kind of compromise that we can reach.
3: I haven't stolen the introduction to the show.
2: Let me at him, boss.
1: Easy, Griswold.
3: You can't leave me alone with him.
1: Okay, let's start at the beginning, shall we? Griswold, why don't you go and get me and your young friend here a cup of coffee?
0: Right you are, boss.
1: So, why don't you start by telling us why you're covered in soot?
3: Well, it's my job, isn't it?
1: Playing the triangle?
3: No, that's just what I do at night. I've been cleaning the chimney on the top of Wandsworth Radio. I have to climb up there and get inside. That's why I'm covered in soot.
1: So you've been here all this time?
3: Yes, I have.
2: He's lying, boss. Let me get my bricks, see if he's so cocky then.
1: Easy, Griswold.

0: to ring true.
1: It's all lies, boss. Let me dangle him out of the window. See what he has to say for himself.
0: Hold your horses, Griswold. So, now did you see anything unusual going on before you came onto the show?
2: Well, there was someone who had a sack and he was shoving something into it and then dragging it up to the attic.
1: But there's only one person who lives in the attic, boss. And he wouldn't sabotage the show.
0: That's right. Gary. But what would he want the introduction for? None of this seems to make any sense. It's a phone. Hello?
3: Hello, is that Auntie Doreen?
0: Yes, it is. Is that Gary?
3: Yeah, it's Gary from the attic.
0: Yeah, we're just in the middle of the show, Gary. We've just started the show.
3: Oh, you just started it. I was just going to say to you, if you're looking for the intro to tonight's show...
0: Yeah.
3: Well, I washed it because it was a little bit dirty.
0: So you've got the introduction?
3: Yeah, so you might just... Because it was actually filthy. I've cleaned it. It's clean now.
0: Okay, we're actually live on air now, Gary.
3: Oh, we're live now. Hello, everyone. Yeah, I'm really sorry about this. It hasn't much up to the show at all, is it?
0: It has, Gary.
3: Well, yeah, but you're used to that when I came on anyway, don't you? I mean, like, that's what I do. I muck up the show.
0: Gary, this is the start of the show. It's all over.
3: Oh, the show's gone.
0: Okay, so it seems like it was Gary all along. Let's start the show. What are you going to do for us today, Gary?
4: I thought I'd cook something.
0: That's good, because that's what this is all about, really. Cooking. It's a cooking programme. Am I right, Gary?
4: Yes, you are right, Anti-Durin Battalion. Very right indeed.
0: Well, let's go on with the show and see what the other contestants are doing, shall we?
4: If the camera's still on, I need to go to the toilet.
0: Coming up, there's disasters.
4: I'd put a thumbprint on the pastry.
0: Hilarity!
5: It's funny you should mention that, because we're thinking of going to Brittany.
6: And follow flirting.
4: My wife's handbag. It's the same colour as that.
0: Craziness!
7: Please keep clear.
8: Doors closing. Going down.
4: You mean you work in a lift?
7: Correct.
5: I hope we all chill together.
4: No, I'd never wear brown.
0: And confessions.
5: I was thinking of getting Sky TV.
0: There's raunchiness.
4: I don't really like dolphins.
0: Let them secretly score each other.
5: Overall, he was a brilliant host. The entertainment was fabulous. And the food was just fantastic. So tonight, for all those right reasons, Gary, I'm going to score you a tremendous triple-tastic 3.
4: This could get messy.
5: I don't like it with a lot of cream.
4: She's bonkers. Off the wall.
0: Who knows what's going to happen?
4: I'm going to have it large.
0: And £10 up for grabs.
5: I mean, need to win it.
4: I'm going to be raving and misbehaving.
0: The outcome.
4: She's as common as muck. Just like the rest of us.
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10: 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We have verified that the tower has jettisoned.
11: Bonjour, mesdames et messieurs. Vous êtes sur l'émission Anti-During Battalion Radio Show, diffusée tous les lundis à 19h sur Wandsworth Radio, ici à Battersea Park Road, avec le fantastique Mark Miller à la guitare, le célèbre Anti-During Battalion en personne, et ses amis comédiens qui vont vous apporter un peu de soleil et de joie de vivre en ce début de semaine. Anti-During, à vous la parole.
12: Is that alright like this?
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0: I might go out and buy some pledge and do some polishing. And one thing I'm not abolishing is this show. What time is it? Said the little old man. I don't know, it's dinner time or lunch time or another time. And what day is it? Oh, I don't know, is it Monday or another day of the week? Good. Now, thrice have been my questions, and thrice have been thy answers. Now, before you shall pass, tell me, what station is it? It be Wandsworth Radio, and not one of the other radio stations. Aye, it be. Now, can thy count? One.
1: Two.
0: Three.
2: Four. Oh, I don't know about that one.
0: It be the Anti-Jury Battalion radio show. 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Detectives. Live. We turned the station into a farm. We've got Gary in the attic. And now we've got a live show full of detective action live on Wandsworth Radio. So, before you go to sleep, remember...
3: Bonjour, mesdames et messieurs. 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
4: Lift off.

It's midnight o'clock, and the mouse just ran down the clock. Hickory dickory dock, tick tock. The world is on edge, and we are standing on a ledge, and a little kid's just gone past on a sledge.

0: Beautiful, beautiful. 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Thanks, everybody. Beautiful. The warm tonight. Warm tonight again. What about that? Detectives, everybody. Detectives. Yeah. Well, ladies and gentlemen, what can I say? If someone asked me to describe this week, I think I'd have to say it's been a birthday-tastic, bingo-manic, food-fabulistic, gourmet-gore-vidalistic biscuit of the week. What about that? Wasn't that good? Wasn't that good, everybody? They're really warm. Aren't they warm tonight? So many people here. Now, settle down, everyone. Settle down. Now, you can't say better than that, can you? Because, now you can. Hang on. Look, she can. Excuse me, madam. Don't speak with your mouth full. What's that you say? You're not eating? Quick, somebody, give her a plate of chips. We'll soon sort that out. Now, I'm going to give you all a bit of a rundown on some of the interesting things that have been happening. But before I do, let me just give you a bit of a rundown on my personal week. Is that all right, everyone? Yeah, that should be good, shouldn't it? So anyway, here we go. And when I say a rundown, I don't mean I've been chasing Gary in a car up back alleys, trying to squash him like he's some kind of hairy hedgehog running around running around the alleys like he's got his bum up, was on fire. No, that's not what I mean at all. Nor do I mean run down that I've been flat on my back eating a Prozac pea soup and a deep fried antidepressant starter followed by a Valium smoothie. Oh no, not at all. What I mean by a rundown is an explanation. Yes. An explanation of what's been going on. You see, I've been using all these funny anacronyms now. What? No, there aren't any snakes in here. That's arachnids. Look, what are you putting on your anorak for? It's not raining. I said... They're funny, aren't they, tonight? Hey, this lot. Hey, don't believe them. Education is something that passed them by. A bit like life and most of the runners in the Wandsworth Radio Marathon race. She's pecked up again. No, dear, no, I'm not talking about Marathon, the chocolate bar. I'm talking about the race. Now, it really has, hasn't it? It's been absolutely super sweet. And I just want to say, it was a week of birthdays. Oh, look, they're too kind, they're too kind. Oh, this is unexpected. I wasn't expecting it. I came on here with no expectations at all. It really is absolutely fantastic. And they brought me a cake. And they brought me... Italian radio show, ladies and gentlemen, that's right. Yeah, it's a bit early for that. So I just want to say what it's been absolutely... It's been a real absolutely fantastic show and fantastic week. And it's going to be an absolutely fantastic show. We're going to do the difficult topic of detectives, which yeah, that'll be nice. What do you mean? Oh, no, detectives will be nice. That's going to be really good. But... we've got quite a few things. We've got a special guest on. He's a young lad from the Wandsworth Radio Orchestra. I hope you're going to give him a big round of applause as well. He really deserves it. They're on every show, aren't they? They really do. They're tiring work, all trained by Mr... Take the applause. Go, you take the applause. We really have. We've got a load lined up for you tonight. Yes, ladies and gentlemen, you've just tuned in to...
1: It's the Anti-Jury!
0: That's right. Battalion...

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1: That's right, you tuned into this week's Anti-During Battalion radio show on Wandsworth Radio with Mark the Hooks live in the studio with our special theme this week, Detectives. I don't know if you could realise that from our exciting beginning. We have guest star there, Mr. Gary Hollicks, ringing in. Wasn't that fantastic, everybody? Didn't you enjoy that? Gary ringing in. Isn't it great? Gary still living up in the attic.

0: So we've got a fantastic show planned. We really have. We've got the Wandsworth Radio Orchestra here live in the studio, and we're going to be having a really full throttle show. Now, fantastic. Now,
1: is that the Wandsworth Orchestra?
0: That's the Wandsworth Radio Orchestra. Now, what we thought we'd do is involve a little bit of everybody. Now, we've had quite a lot of emails in saying, Anti-Doing Battalion, how fantastic that you've turned the Wandsworth Radio into a farm. And that is good, and we're going to have like a lot more about that later. But we thought, let's involve everybody in this. So this is something that can be done for everybody. So let's have a go at this, shall we? Come on, everybody at home, everybody next to their radios, come on. And everybody here in the studio, let's see if we can all join in on this. Anti-Doing Battalion had a farm, E-I-E-I-O. And on that farm he had a dog, E-I-E-I-O. Come on, everybody. With a woof woof here and a woof woof there, here a woof, there a woof, everywhere a woof woof. Anti-Doring Battalion had a farm, E-I-E-I-O. Anti-Doring Battalion had a farm, E-I-E-I-O. And on his farm he had a pig, E-I-E-I-O. With a whoop oink here and a whoop oink there, here a whoop, there a whoop, every bit a whoop. Anti-Doring Battalion had a farm, E-I-E-I-O. Anti-Doring Battalion had a farm, E-I-E-I-O. You like this?

0: Have another go.
1: E-I-E-I-O. E-I-E-I-E-I-O.
0: E-I-E-I-O. That's right, Captain Birdseye. Mr. Mark the Hawks, what about this? You're a battalion, lad.

0: Oh, they love that.
1: Oh, yeah.
0: They add... Oh, that's nice. I hope everybody joined in on that at home. That was really nice, talking about the nice weather. Isn't that nice? Yeah.
2: Pipers, pipers, get your pipers here.
3: Oh, for God's sake, don't stand out there. You're going to get drenched to the bone with all these sound effects going on.
0: So I walked past where the pound shop used to be. And it turns out they built St. Paul's Cathedral on it. All the people who used to live there.
2: They've all gone now.
0: And now, it started to rain again.
3: No, I've turned the rain off.
2: Well, how did you do that?
3: It's this knob on here.
0: I remember when this used to be all 99p shops.
3: What do you mean?

0: Blake's not in the day.
1: Isn't there anyone left from the old days?
0: What, you mean like Franz Ferdinand or Louis Bonaparte?
2: You never hear of them nowadays.
0: What happened to Nod?
2: He went to work on the underground. Nobody ever saw him again.
0: No, he went into the ground. He's right, said Fred.
2: Thank goodness for that. I thought somehow he was working on the underground.
0: Are you kidding? They're getting rid of people on the underground. It's all automation.
2: I still don't know what I'm going to eat tonight.
1: Pipers! Pipers! Get your pipers!
0: Hey, listen, are you going to stand there all night? This is a road. You're going to get a nasty bump if you don't watch out.
2: I walk past Whitechapel and the palace where the king lives with his wife.
0: Careful with them royal corgis. They'll have your hand off.
2: I stood on the top of Wandsworth Hill.
1: Well, what did you see there?
2: I saw a pigeon with a twig in his mouth. And I turned round and I could see the whole of Wandsworth behind me.
0: What, over past Battersea Park Road?
2: Further than that. I thought of Anne and how she used to make those buns made of paper mache.
0: Did you eat them, though?
2: I had to. She was only a kid. I didn't want to upset her.
0: Yeah, of course.
1: But what happened then?
2: I got violently ill. All the papier mache just got stuck in my digestive system and I couldn't get it out.
1: Plus the glue's poisonous.
2: The doctor said I was lucky to escape with my life.
1: Pipers! Pipers! Get your pipers here!
2: Then I went home.
1: Well, of course, it's Monday night.
0: Are you going to switch the radio on the internet?
2: May as well.
1: Why, what's on?
2: It's the Anti-Dream Battalion radio show.
1: Isn't that on Wandsworth Radio?
0: Anti-During? Isn't that a book?
2: Yes, it is.
0: Cool, blimey, that takes me back a bit.
1: You know it?
0: Yeah, my old man used to read it to us before we went to sleep at night.
2: I'm getting déjà vu.
0: Déjà vu? That's when you've been there before.
2: Yes, that's right.
0: It comes from Australia, doesn't it?
2: Yes, somewhere like that.
1: Can you catch it?
2: I think you can, but they can cure it with an ointment now, can't they?
0: Yeah, they can.
2: Well, let's just get out of here.
1: Where are we going to go? It's pissing down.
2: Let's head up to Battersea Park Road, see where it takes us.
1: What, to the Anti-Durin Battalion show, you mean? That's on at this time.
2: Yeah, why not? Damn it all, Helen. I could get run over by a car tomorrow.
0: You will if you keep standing in the middle of the road.
2: It's on every Monday night, 10 p.m, midnight.
1: Now you'd be a damn fool to miss it.
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0: Oh, they like that one, didn't they?
1: They like that. Ladies and gentlemen, sorry, there was a little bit of a disturbance there, so it may have come out a bit, like it was a rude word on there, but it was actually to do with, I think it was the mic that wasn't screwed on there. Yeah, I'm sorry about that. These things happen. I couldn't do anything about that. That was actually... That's a bit of a déjà vu, wasn't it? Was it a bit of a touch of a déjà
0: vu? Hissing.
1: Déjà vu.
0: There was a hissing on it.
1: Yeah. We had a little bit of a sort of like audience participation. Yeah, we did earlier on. So we're going to have a little go on that because it's still fitting with our kind of farm detective theme. And so I wonder if Mark the Hooks will give us a little bit of a go. And everybody at home, let's see if we can. This is all to do with the farming sort of like idea of it. So come on, everybody. Come on, let's give it a go. See if we can, how we do.

0: That caught us all a bit by surprise, didn't it?
1: Oh, that caused us a tear to my eye.
0: That did. It was really sweet. That was really sweet. Let's give you a little bit of an idea. Oh. So let's just remind everybody. So let's just remind everybody how we did actually turn the Wandsworth Radio into a farm.
2: Auntie Doreen, there's some room over here where we can put the rest of the show.
3: You haven't got time for that now. Bring the cows in, Gary.
2: You know those back rooms and the field out the back? Can we use them for something?
3: Old Dodo's place, you mean?
2: I plucked some eggs off of the tree up there.
3: I was thinking of planting some jokes in the fields covering the hills.
2: The fields are quite fertile at this time of the year. As soon as the cows cock their legs up on them, the jokes will start to grow. You'll get a full series out of this.
4: You want me to plant these eggs outside onto the battalion?
2: That would be great. We could have an egg tree.
3: And everything was just as it should be. The sun reached out over the houses of Battersea Park Road. Children played outside up along the forest of Wandsworth. Marked the hooks, hunted bears and played on the Grand Theft Auto.
2: Isn't that the old one, though? I thought there was a new one out now.
4: Come on, Barky.
3: Little Elliot Stewart's running around the lanes in their shorts, making aeroplane noises with their mouth.
4: It's time for tea on to join battalion. Bring Gary up. Mark Keegan's just got some fish in the pond.
2: I found these stones. We can make a pie with them.
5: They're a bit old though, aren't they?
4: I'll make them into a soup. I've got a recipe from my auntie.
3: And down the path next to Wandsworth Valley, a man walked with his dog.
2: Come on, Barky. Give me that bone back.
3: Have you been in the graveyard, Gary? He loves digging in there.
4: Give me those bones, Auntie Joan Battalion. I'll make some soup out of them.
3: And in the distance, a little bird flies past the trees and over the Wandsworth Mountains.
2: You know, since you've turned this station into a farm, it's really brought some life into it. I'm going to slaughter one of those sheep later. Julie's given me some bricks to go hunting.
3: Make sure it's not a dog, Gary.
4: It's okay, I'll make them into a soup. I've got the recipe from my auntie.
3: I'm going to see how old Charlie is.
4: I think he's dead, Auntie Joan Battalion. He's been sat on his porch for ages.
2: I was talking to him for over an hour the other day. I wonder why he didn't talk back. And he smelled a lot.
3: Had he lost weight?
2: He looked like a skeleton.
3: He'll be dead then.
6: Okay, just try... I've given them some dog biscuits to eat.
2: Right, yep. Okay. Ready?
6: Yep.
2: I've given them some dog biscuits to eat. Okay?
6: Yeah, it's fine.
3: Right, okay, that's a wrap. Sandy, can you order a taxi? I want to get to that restaurant on time. I'm starving. Just move those hay bales out of the way.
4: What are we going to do with all these animals?
3: Oh, we'll just have to have them shot. Charlie, can you do something?
7: No problem. I'll start there.
3: I hope they still do that seafood dish. What will you have at the restaurant?
4: Sea bass, if it's cooked right.
6: So it's got the flavour in it?
4: Yeah, exactly, yeah.
6: It's hard to keep the flavour in, isn't it?
4: Yeah, it is, yeah.
6: Because it's white fish.

0: What would you have?
1: Sea bass if he's cooked right.

0: idea, the whole anti-Jerry Mattano thing, that sort of came about. We thought, you know, let's play him as like a Northern Oink. There you go, aren't you nice? Yeah, so anyway, you've got a bit of an idea of how we've done it. So that's just how we turned the station into a show. But, you know, we always have a bit of fun when we're on here. That's one of the good things about it, isn't it, really? Hey, you know what?
1: What is it now?
0: Well, the boss is out of the building.
1: So, what are you saying?
0: Well, I've got some paper hats in the drawer.
2: Yeah, I've got a packet of balloons and I've got out that machine in the toilet.
1: Anyone got any cake?
0: Didn't Mrs. Cribbins leave some Victoria sponge in the fridge?
2: What are you saying?
0: Give me that phone.
1: Isn't this taking things a bit far now?
0: Let's invite all the girls in from the office upstairs.
1: There's some tea bags downstairs.
2: Hang on, I'll go put on the kettle.
0: Let's invite all the girls from the office upstairs. You know what? So what if we are stuck in here until the early hours of the morning? I'm going to have the best time I've ever had in my life.
1: You know what? That's a damn good idea.
2: Hang on. We've got a show to do, haven't we?
0: What show's that?
2: Well, it's the Anti-Durian Battalion show that we're supposed to be working on, isn't it?
0: I don't know. What time is it?
1: I haven't got a watch on.
0: Look, Bradley, this jelly isn't going to get eaten by itself.
1: Hey, I've just found some staples.
0: This is going to be so memorable.
2: Look over there. There's a ruler.
0: Hey, look. Look what I've just found.
2: What is it?
0: It's a pot of glue. But it's nearly all gone now.
1: No, it's dried up. Someone's left the top off it and it sort of evaporates.
0: It's gone hard at the bottom.
1: That's because the lid wasn't screwed on properly. It was just sort of resting on the top.
0: So, what you're saying is that while everyone thought that the lid was on, it was really nowhere near on. In fact, if someone had knocked it, it would have probably fallen off.
1: You've got it in one.
2: Oh, it's like that movie, The Sting, isn't it?
0: How do you mean?
2: Well, you know, everybody thought that it was something and then it turned out to be something else.
1: You know, he's right.
0: Are you going to go anywhere on your holidays, Bob?
1: You know, I hadn't thought of it, Auntie Juring, but I think I might end up here.
2: I'll go and get the girls.
0: Come on, let's clear all these plates off.
2: Hey, guess what?
1: What is it, Brad? Hey, where's Mandy and Cynthia?
2: There is no office upstairs. That's the roof.
1: What about Mandy and Cynthia? How come they're not here, though? I don't understand.
2: Well, they're probably imaginary. In fact, I've never even heard of them.
0: So, what you're saying is, we are all alone in this building at night.
1: What should I do with these staples, then?
2: Yeah, and this pot of glue.
0: The party's ruined.
1: There's one good thing, though.
0: What's that, Bob?
1: You can still listen to the Anti-Jewing Battalion radio show on Wandsworth Radio.
0: Oh, yeah. That's right.
2: That's what I keep trying to tell you.
0: Oh, yeah.

extravaganza. So if I think you'll all like that, won't you? That'll be right up your street. Yeah, they'll love that. They'll love that. They'll love that. So, okay, so is everybody ready? Are you all ready? Okay, so let's see how we get on. Oh, itsy bitsy spider climbed up the water spout. Down came the rain and washed the spider out. Out came the sun and right up all the rain. And the itsy bitsy spider climbed up the spout again. Itsy bitsy spider climbed to the water spout. Down came the rain and washed the spider

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Now we're going to have a little, a bit of a treat here. We're going to start. Yeah, we're going to do two things specially. We're going to do two. Now we're going to do an old favourite on the show, and then we're going to go into a theme music extra.

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Did everyone like that? Look, I think, can we do, look, the ones with Radio Orchestra, they're getting really fired up for it. Come on, well, we've got to give it one more go. Should we just give it one more go? Come on, let's put everything, Mark the Hawks, come on, everybody, let's give it one more go.

0: and wash the spider out. 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Oh, the itsy bitsy spider climbed up the water spout. Down came the rain and washed the spider out. Out came the sun and dried up all the rain. And the itsy bitsy spider climbed up the spout again. The itsy bitsy spider. 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Everybody wants to know him. Everybody loves him. This is our theme music live with Mr. Mark the Hooks in the studio, everybody.
1: It's the Annie Tearing Battalion Radio Show, ladies and gentlemen. That's
0: now,
1: right.
0: Ladies and gentlemen,
1: it's
0: please
1: the Annie Tearing.
0: Do tune in this following week coming.
1: Battalion Radio
0: we
1: Show
0: have an
1: gay.
0: Absolutely spectacular. We're going to have the magician Kyle Wallace. Is going to be in the studio and he is going to be predicting the headlines of the Wandsworth Guardian, and we are also going to have the Wandsworth Guardian in the studio with us, and they're going to be filming it live when they open up a package that Kyle is going to send tomorrow to us. So please do stay in. We've got lots of things planned for next week. It's going to be a really Darren Brown come Paul Daniels
1: That's
0: spectacular.
1: Right.
0: You won't be able to believe it.
1: It's the amateur.
0: Ladies and gentlemen, this has been our very own absolute pleasure to be here. You're listening live to Mr. Mark the Hawks with our detective special. We'll have much more of that in the future.

0: Thank you very everybody for tuning in. Please do tune in next week when we have Kyle Wallace on to bring out some real magic on the live on the Wandsworth Guardian. It's going to be an absolutely fantastic show, and you've been absolutely fantastic. Haven't they been great, everybody?
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3: Sir Keir Starmer's promised to right the wrongs in Henry Novak's murder as he met the student's family in Downing Street. Earlier, the Prime Minister accused Elon Musk of trying to whip up division after police in Southampton handcuffed the 18-year-old when his killer falsely accused him of racism. Tory leader Kemi Badenoch wants cross-party work towards solutions.
4: The only people who should gain now are young people across our country whose safety we're all concerned about. Trust in the police being improved and the family getting closure and a meaningful outcome after the loss of Henry's life.
3: A driver who ran over and murdered a 16-year-old pedestrian in Sheffield has been sentenced to at least 30 years in prison. Zulkarnain Ahmed, who's 21, was targeting e-bike riders a year ago today. Volodymyr Zelensky's proposed a face-to-face meeting with Vladimir Putin in an open letter taunting Russia over the conflict. Ukraine's leader cited drone strikes, inflation and petrol shortages as evidence of more negative consequences for Moscow. Scotland's First Minister has angrily rejected growing calls for a Holyrood probe into Peter Murrell's embezzlement of SNP funds, the party's planning action to recoup more than £400,000 he stole. Liverpool have appointed Andoni Iraola as their new head coach. The former Bournemouth boss has agreed a two-year contract to the Premier League club, succeeding Arne Slot. Speaking to LFC TV, Iraola says he's really excited.
5: Obviously, you know about Liverpool, you know that it's a big club, a massive club, one of the biggest in the world, but feeling inside, you know, and understanding a little bit more of this club, and I always thought it's a special club.
3: And Ollie Robinson started his international return with four wickets to lead England's recovery on day one of the first test against New Zealand. The hosts were bowled out for 140 at Lord's, but reduced their opponents to 61 for 6 by the close. That's the latest. I'm Cam Hall.
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0: on DAB, online,
1: and on your smart speaker. This is Riverside Radio.
2: Sir Keir Starmer's promised to right the wrongs in Henry Novak's murder as he met the student's family in Downing Street. Earlier, the Prime Minister accused Elon Musk of trying to whip up division after police in Southampton handcuffed the 18-year-old when his killer falsely accused him of racism. Tory leader Kemi Badenoch wants cross-party work towards solutions.
3: The only people who should gain now are young people across our country whose safety we're all concerned about. Trust in the police being improved and the family getting closure and a meaningful outcome after the loss of Henry's life.
2: A driver who ran over and murdered a 16-year-old pedestrian in Sheffield has been sentenced to at least 30 years in prison. Zulkarnain Ahmed, who's 21, was targeting e-bike and moped riders a year ago today. Volodymyr Zelensky has proposed a face-to-face meeting with Vladimir Putin in an open letter, taunting Russia over the conflict. Ukraine's leader cited drone strikes, inflation and petrol shortages as evidence of more and more negative consequences for Moscow. Scotland's First Minister has angrily rejected growing calls for a Holyrood probe into Peter Murrell's embezzlement of SNP funds. The party's planning action to recoup more than £400,000 that he stole. In sport, Ollie Robinson's inspired a comeback from England's cricketers at the end of a dramatic day, day one of the first test against New Zealand. The recalled bowler took three wickets in his opening over at Lord's as the tourists closed on 661 for six in reply to 140 all out. Robinson says it's been a remarkable day.
4: When we looked at the pitch this morning, it looked like it was going to play a lot better than it did. They obviously bowled really well this morning against us, and we sort of knew that we had to follow suit. And to get, what were they, six down there at the end, it was great effort from everyone.
2: And Liverpool have confirmed the appointment of Andoni Iraola as the Premier League club's new head coach. That's the latest. I'm Daisy.
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2: The Prime Minister's calling on the country to choose unity and progress over division and hatred following Henry Novak's murder. The 18-year-old died in police handcuffs, falsely accused of racism by his Sikh killer in Southampton in December. The incident sparked violent protests. Sir Keir Starmer says he was profoundly humbled to meet the teenager's parents at Downing Street yesterday. Ahead of that private meeting, he had this message.
3: This is a tragic case. We have to start with Henry. We really need to listen to Henry's family because they're asking us, as politicians, as leaders, not to use his case to whip up division, not to cause disturbances.
2: A driver starting at least 30 years in jail for running over and murdering a teenage pedestrian. 21-year-old Zulkarnain Ahmed was trying to target e-bike and moped riders when he sped into his victim down the wrong side of the road in Sheffield. Volodymyr Zelensky has written an open letter taunting his Russian counterpart about the war in Ukraine. He's proposing a face-to-face meeting between him and President Putin. The SNP's confirmed it's going to try and claw back more than £400,000 stolen by its former chief executive. Peter Morrill spent the money on luxury goods, including a motorhome, two cars, video games and a £24 egg poacher. During First Minister's questions, John Swinney angrily rejected growing calls for a probe by MSPs.
4: There can be no higher and more forensic investigation than a police investigation, and I therefore do not support the establishment of a parliamentary inquiry, because we've had an investigation and it convicted somebody for embezzling from my party's funds.
2: Andy Burnham says he'll challenge Sir Keir Starmer for the Labour leadership if he wins the Makerfield by-election. Hitting back at Mr Burnham, Downing Street said the process for challenging the Labour leader has not been triggered. And the former Prince Andrew has been photographed with a large bruise on his face. The disgraced royal was pictured driving near his home in Norfolk. That's the latest. I'm Lizzie Keir.
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